0: there's a lot of different reasons to think that this team is pretty optimistic and excited about what is going to take place. That being said, there have been some recent developments, and one that we can certainly get into, like Devin Witherspoon's ongoing contract situation, which has been a focus of Hard Knocks, or at least was in that first episode. He did not want to answer questions about that today. So with every NFL team, right, there's storylines, there's things that are happening under the hood that aren't exactly peachy. That would be the one thing that comes to mind. But otherwise, I would say that vibes are pretty darn high around here. There's a lot of belief and conviction within the group that despite the Rams continuing to retool and improve themselves, that the Seahawks can be right up there with the best, if not be the best again this season.
1: Well, it's funny that you mentioned that about Devin Witherspoon, because we actually have a listener question that I wanted to throw your way, Andrew, and it comes from Darlene, and she mentioned she's in sunny Pensacola, Florida, where you're in beautiful Seattle, Washington. But Darlene in Pensacola, Florida asks, what are contract negotiations looking like with corner Devin Witherspoon? I know that, you know, you kind of mentioned he didn't want to answer questions about that today, but he's currently playing on the final year of his rookie deal after the club picked up his 50-year option, or excuse me, under contract through 2027, the club picked up his 50-year option for next year, and he's currently playing on that fourth year of those 5 years here. And so I know that there's been reports that the Seahawks want to make him one of the highest paid corners in the NFL. We've already seen a couple of big extensions this offseason, guys like Quinnen Williams and, of course, a bunch of running backs like Bijan Robinson and Jahmyr Gibbs over the last couple of days. So I know, like you said, right from the horse's mouth, just to use the old metaphor there, Devin Witherspoon didn't want to answer too many questions on it. But from what you've heard and what you've gathered, what do you think? Are we close to a contract extension with Devin Witherspoon, or is this something that maybe drags closer to the start of the regular season?
0: I would say it might be dragging a little bit more, and that's just to say that both sides really do want to get this done. I don't think it's a matter of whether or not Devin wants to be here. That much is clear. He's enjoyed his time in Seattle from everything that I can gather in my time reporting here and from everything he's said publicly and everything the Seahawks are saying publicly. This is one of those situations where everybody's saying the right thing. It's just kind of a matter of who's going to blink first. And so because of that, because there's not really anything pressing here, right? It's not, you know, technically Devin Witherspoon is entering the fourth year of the deal, as you guys alluded to there. They picked up the option for him with Jaxon Smith-Njigba. They kind of broke standard a little bit with the Seahawks. Oftentimes they don't do business or don't consider contract extensions until the player is about to enter their final season of a contract. Given that he is a rookie, given that where things stand, or rather that he was drafted by them, you know, was a rookie with them in 2023, given all of that information, I would be pretty surprised if we see an extension happen anytime in the next few days. You know, there's complicating factors to that. And this is not to diminish Devin Witherspoon's value by any means, but there are a lot of guys here that the Seahawks think really highly of. There are the Josh Jobs, the Nehemiah Pritchetts. They went to the draft and got guys like an Andre Fuller, Julian Neal, that they think really highly of in the secondary. So Devin Witherspoon, all-pro player the last 3 years, not replaceable. But that being said, considering the other guys they have back there, especially when you look at safety, when you look at the likes of the Julian Loves of the world, it's a really deep group. It's arguably the biggest strength of the Seahawks when healthy, and they were more than willing to allow Reek Woolen to walk last year in free agency or last spring. I don't expect them to do anything but play hardball with Devin Witherspoon.
2: Well, he is certainly not replaceable because Andrew went to the greatest university in the United States. ILL pay the man his money in Devin Witherspoon. Let's talk some offensive players, Andrew. Jadarian Price has missed some time this week with upper body soreness. What's the latest on his possible return to practice? How has he looked when he has been in uniform so far in training camp? With Zach Charbonnet expected to potentially return earlier than expected, what do you envision the touch split being when all the running back parties are healthy this year?
0: Yeah, when he's been in uniform, I thought he's looked great. Frankly, I think that the thing that's caught my eye the most has been on a couple of touchdown plays or just on plays in general in training camp is how solid he has looked at catching passes out of the backfield. That was obviously a question about him coming out of the draft, is whether or not this was somebody who could contribute in the passing game or be a third down guy. Now, all that being said, A, availability, very much a question here. It's August 11th, and the Seahawks start the season in less than a month. That's question number one. Question number two is, well, how are they going to split up reps? I fully anticipate that George Halani, somebody who

0: who the Seahawks hold in really high regard as somebody who they believe, you know, could have maybe even been drafted guys used in any other draft class except for 2024, I believe it was, that he came out. I would expect Helani and Price to be splitting reps from the start. Expect a lot of Price on first and second down, a lot of Helani on third down, red zone, two-minute drill. That's when you're going to see the bulk of the playing time go to George Helani. So I'm fully anticipating that it's going to be a division of labor in that kind of a way, where more of the reps go towards Helani, especially in those meaningful reps, which isn't to say, you know, first and second, that doesn't matter, but that's when you can get a rookie in there. And then maybe as the season goes on, depending on how the two perform, then you can see it where more reps go towards Price, and Helani starts to see that dip in playing time. That's all contingent on how Price's health is. So we're going to have to monitor that certainly for the next few weeks.
1: All right, let's talk JSN, Jackson Smith and Jigba. Andrew, he was the ultimate route technician last season and a phenomenal breakthrough campaign, coming off a season with 119 catches, nearly 1,800 yards, and 10 touchdowns. Is there anywhere JSN could improve his game? What's his ceiling, ultimately? Could he be the first ever 2,000-yard wide receiver in a season in NFL history? Is that achievable?
0: If there's anything I've learned about covering Jackson Smith and Jigba, and fortunately enough, I actually got to cover his older brother, Kanan, when he played for the Pittsburgh Pirates in their farm system and a little bit. It's, if there's anything I've learned about this family, it's don't count these guys out. They are the hardest of workers, and they are some of the smartest athletes I've been around in general. Jackson is one of one. That being said, I would be shocked if he goes for 2,000 yards. It has nothing to do with him and everything to do with the supporting cast around him. Torrey Horton is now healthy. He burst onto the scene last year as a rookie. I believe had 6 touchdowns in 8 games, or 5-7 or some number like that. Torrey Horton is healthy. Rashid Shaheed is now entering his first full season in the offense after last year basically jumping onto a moving train. And then, of course, there's still Cooper Kupp. You know, you can't count out a guy who used to be, I don't know, a few years back among the league's elite and now is among the best number 2 or number 3 receivers, depending on the scheme, depending on the play, of anybody in the NFL. And not to mention the tight end room only continues to get better and better with more experience. A.J. Barner, Elijah Arroyo entering their 3rd and 2nd years respectively in the league. There's a lot of guys to feed. There's a lot of hands going around. I don't see Jackson Smith and Jigba having as productive of a season, and that's not because I'm expecting him to drop down in production or take a step back. It's just there's so many different guys to get the ball to, and I imagine that other opposing defenses will be harping on him that much more. That being said, if anybody can get to 2,000 yards, I think it's him.
1: Oh, okay.
2: Talking to Andrew Destin here on BetMGM tonight, Westwood One Sports. He's Brett Evans, I'm Pat Boyle, and Andrew covers Washington sports, Seattle sports, the Seattle Seahawks, more specifically for the Associated Press. You can find him on Twitter at AndrewDestin1. We're talking all things Seahawks and their quest to repeat as Super Bowl champions. How has the offense looked so far in training camp under new offense coordinator Brian Flory? I know you mentioned him before. He comes over from the 49ers after Clint Kubiak leaves to take the Raiders head coaching job. So I guess what's the expectations for how this offense will look like in, or how this offense will look in 2026? Any changes to Sam Darnold, or any changes to the formations, or just the scheme in general from what you've heard, Andrew?
0: Yeah, absolutely. I mean, I think what we're looking for here with the offense is it's going to look very, very similar to what Clint Kubiak's scheme was. It's going to feature a lot of RPO. It's going to feature a lot of bootlegs with the quarterback. It's going to involve getting, you know, just using taking full advantage of the field, right? None of that I'm expecting to be any different. Where I'm expecting the little nuanced differences is maybe more tight end packages, more times with, you know, with 2 tight end personnel, even 3 tight end personnel. You know, last year that was probably the one criticism you could have of Kubiak's offense, is that it was A, very Smith and Jigba heavy, but B, just very wide receiver heavy. I imagine that will change a little bit, just given A, Brian Flores' background as a former tight ends coach for many years at the 49ers. That's something that he's very well adept at doing. So I imagine that's going to come into play here. And then the second reason why it would be more tight ends is just because that's the personnel. Like, this group has now evolved to a point where I'm expecting Elijah Arroyo, A.J. Barner, these guys to be potential breakout candidates, especially from a fantasy perspective. I think Barner could be in for a really big year, especially as he's

0: starts to get closer and closer to that contract year status. So, but how has the offense looked? I thought Darnold has looked great in camp so far. I think certainly better than a year ago. He looks more in tune, more in sync with his guys. I think the connection with him and Rashid Shaheed is something that both him and Shaheed are really harping on and focusing on, which is that, hey, these two guys who both are from Southern California, they spent time working out together this offseason. That was very intentional on both of their parts. They want to build more chemistry. And I think we're seeing that here with both those guys, is that that is a relationship, that is a connection. I think it's only going to grow and improve next season.
1: Oh, Andrew, you said the magic word, fantasy, and you followed it up with a breakout. That was actually my next question. Do you believe it's going to be A.J. Barner? Do you feel A.J. Barner has more breakout potential this season in this offense than Rashid Shaheed or anybody else? Are you going to stick to that and explain why again?
0: I could stick to Barner. The other option I would throw out there would be Torrey Horton. I think Rashid Shaheed is going to be excellent in the return game again, but the reason I look at Barner is because, listen, that much more familiar with the offense. Tight ends are going to be featured heavily. Red zone opportunities are going to run aplenty. And there's not that Kenneth Walker or Zach Charbonnet running back who's going to be available at the get-go. Opposing defenses are really going to harp on, you know, on Shaheed, really harp on Jackson Smith and Jigba, Cooper Kupp in the red zone in these short yardage areas. It's going to leave opportunities available. I don't know. I can see the kind of season that we're used to seeing with Seahawks tight ends. If you go back a decade or so, where whether it's a Zach Miller or whether it's a Jimmy Graham, there's different names that come to mind that I think that could be a similar style of play. Again, remains to be seen. Easier said than done, certainly. But I think that's what we're kind of looking at, is just that Barner is my breakout candidate. And if I had to pick a backup option, it would be Torrey Horton, just because he has such a nose for the end zone. That's a guy who, if he didn't get hurt last year, very well could have had double-digit touchdowns, and then we're having a very different conversation about whether he's one of the best sidekicks in the NFL or best up-and-comers. So those are my two guys, but I don't think Rashid Shaheed's a bad pick. I just think that it's going to be a little hard for him to craft out a regular role, and frankly, he is as a football player. It's more about the versatility, the diversity of skills, how he can perform in a return game, how he can return punts, kicks, be a good special teamer. It's more about that than, say, a true guy who's going to eclipse 1,000 yards receiving or something like that.
1: Nice.
2: Talking to Andrew Destin here on BetMGM tonight, Westwood One Sports. Andrew covers the Seattle Seahawks and all Seattle and all the state of Washington sports for the Associated Press. He's got his hands full, but it's a good time right now to be covering the Seahawks, the defending Super Bowl champions. Andrew, going back to the defense, second-year safety Nick Emmanuori passed his physical today, was officially taken off the PUP list. That's a huge positive signal about his readiness for the season. Had that sprained ankle right before the Super Bowl and then had an off-season procedure. Still a lot of question marks, though, about his ability to be ready for the start of the season. So other than him passing his physical, what have you been hearing about Nick Emmanuori as it pertains to Week 1?
0: Yeah, I'm not surprised, you know, or rather I wouldn't be surprised if he plays in Week 1. All that we've heard from Coach Mike McDonald as recently as a few days ago is that the expectation is that he'll play in the opener. And maybe not the expectation, but just that that's an possibility. I think the window is open there. I think he'll be back for Week 1. Now the question is, what does his impact look like? I don't know, guys, because last year he was twice slowed down by ankle injuries, and he turned out to be a runner-up for AP All-Rookie Defensive Player of the Year. This is a guy who's got all sorts of capabilities there, right? So I think that, yes, this is going to be a tough injury for him to come back from, but that being said, he demonstrated last year in playing in 14 games that he can play through a bum ankle. He can still be a really impactful player when he does, and it's going to take some time to get up to speed with an ankle injury, but I fully expect and anticipate that he's going to be more than fine this season. And he's, you know, on the defensive side, you want to talk about breakout candidates, that's a guy certainly who I think has all of the potential to really be an impactful guy for these guys off the jump.
2: Yeah, sticking with that secondary, how about the tryout that Terrion Arnold had with the Seahawks on Sunday? Mike McDonald said yesterday that the team, he straight up said the team has interest in and potentially signing him after they met with him. You know, I know you know, but for those of the listeners that don't know, Terrion Arnold accused of orchestrating the kidnapping and beating of three men who prosecutors believe he wrongly suspected of stealing $100,000 in cash from him. Lions released him at the end of June, a week after he turned himself into the authorities and posted a $1 million bond. So your thoughts on that? What do you think? Seahawks going to potentially sign him and then wait to see what the NFL does?
0: I think it would be more the latter. I would be surprised if the Seahawks were the team that bites first here. And I know there have been reports out there of him trying out with other teams like the Saints. I think what this is a matter of is the Seahawks recognize with just, you know, a little bit of the uncertainty at cornerback, whether that's with Rick Wallen moving on or if this Devin Witherspoon contract situation were to spiral in a way that we don't see it coming. For, you know, for those listeners who aren't aware, Devin Witherspoon has taken part in every single practice despite these ongoing contract talks and wanting to get a new deal done. I don't anticipate that being an issue, but let's say hypothetically that Witherspoon decides not to play this year or not to start the first few games of the year. Then theoretically it would be beneficial to have some more cornerback depth and have a guy like Terrion Arnold who, if the charges prove to not be true, to be held up in a court of law in that manner, then sure, absolutely you go that direction. But, remains to be seen. I would be surprised if the Seahawks make any kind of signing before the NFL, you know, lays down its law here and rules one way or the other. That's more of my expectation. But again, we've seen these things go one way or the other, so we'll just have to wait and see.
2: Yeah, well, Andrew, we threw a lot at you, man. Great stuff. Really appreciate all your insights and your opinions and everything going on with the Seahawks right now. And we hope to catch up with you soon once the season gets underway. But we are right around the corner, man. So thanks so much for your time.
0: Sounds like a plan, guys. Thanks so much for having me on. I really do appreciate it. This is a pleasure.
1: Thanks, Andrew.
2: There you go. Andrew Destin covers the Seahawks and the city of Seattle and the entire state of Washington for the Associated Press. So he'll be covering the Seahawks for the AP throughout this season. Make sure you check him out on Twitter at AndrewDestin1. All right, Brad and I will go even deeper. We'll give you our three-point stance on the Seahawks. Best fantasy value, favorite player prop play, and we'll debate over or under 10.5 wins for the reigning Super Bowl champions. Can they do it again? Can they at least get back to the playoffs? It's going to be high expectations in that NFC West. 310-840-4910. If you want to join the show, that's 310-840-4910. You could call, you could text. He's Brett Evans. I'm Pat Boyle. This is BetMGM Tonight on Westwood One Sports.
3: Kyler Murray has been named Minnesota's starting quarterback. He'll be the Vikings' fourth week one starter in the last 4 years. Can the former first overall pick get Minnesota back to the playoffs? Westwood One Sports.
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17: 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It appears by its own numbers, the U.S. government seems insolvent. 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

0: p.m. tonight with Pat Boyle and Brad Evans returns now.
1: Welcome on back, BetMGM tonight, Westwood One Sports. He's Brett Evans, I'm Pat Boyle. The phone number to join the show, 310-840-4910. You could call, you could text, 310-840-4910. Huge shout out to Andrew Destin joining us last segment. He was great. That was a great interview.
2: Yeah.
1: Covers the Seahawks for the Associated Press for the AP. So that was awesome in case you missed it. Once the show is over, we encourage you to rewind on the Odyssey app or download the BetMGM Tonight podcast wherever you get your podcasts and check it out. Before we get to our three-point stance on the Seattle Seahawks, Brad, we've got a text coming through from a 240 number, and it says, Super Bowl winners being slept on. Wow. Let's see what the Rams do on the field. Look, I don't know if either you or me are sleeping on the Seahawks.
2: No.
1: They're essentially bringing back 90% of the same team from a year ago. Now, we'll get to the big coordinator change and a new play caller, and that's going to be a big question mark for sure. But I don't think you and I are sleeping on the Seahawks. I think we just realize how incredibly difficult it is to repeat as Super Bowl champions and the super team that the Rams have assembled in Los Angeles. And so, yes, everybody is saying the Rams deserve to be the Super Bowl favorite. We'll see how things play out on the field, of course. But I think it's crazy to say

0: anybody other than the Rams, and that includes the Seahawks, should be the Super Bowl favorite this year. I don't think that means we're sleeping on Seattle.
1: No, we're not sleeping on Seattle at all. I mean, there's an argument outside of Arizona. This is the best division in the NFC, one of the best divisions in all of professional tackle football. I mean, the top three teams are going to be awesome. The Rams, the Seahawks, the 49ers, provided people stay healthy. I mean, Arizona's going to be the dregs of the keg, but we're going to, you know, give our high confidence picks on Seattle here in a minute. Including the over-under on 10.5 team wins. I think that will denote exactly how we feel. We are not at all dead ass asleep on Seattle. Give me a break.
0: Yeah, good. I'm glad that that's known. And look, I understand, too, that a lot of people, a lot of Seahawks fans, the 12s, they probably feel like that. Oh, everybody's talking about the Rams. Well, who's the team that beat them? Who's the team that won the Super Bowl? Yes, we understand, but I think you got to have a little bit of nuance here, right? Because, again, when is the last team that repeated as Super Bowl champions? The New England Patriots, long, long time ago. And also the Rams added Myles Garrett. Oh, yeah, and Aaron Donald's probably coming back. Come on. Come on. So let's go dive deep here on the Seattle Seahawks. Our three-point stance, Brad, best fantasy value, favorite player prop play, and then we'll debate over or under 10.5 wins for the defending Super Bowl champs. But which player on this offense do you think brings you the best fantasy value this year?
1: It's Jadarian Price out of the University of Notre Dame that you know and love. RB27 right now, so you're giving an RB3 price in a 12-team fantasy draft. Pick number 7252 overall. I think he's grossly undervalued. Look, I know it is going to be somewhat of an RBBC, and we talked to Andrew Dessen in the last segment, and it could be a slow ramp up for Jadarian Price and him really getting control and command of this backfield. But by the time, say, week 10 rolls around and looking at the schedule right now, let's see, Seattle. Oh, look at who they get in week 10. They get the Las Vegas Raiders on the road. Actually, week 9, even better match. You get Arizona at home. I will say by week 9, it's going to be a full-blown takeover and a hostile one by Jadarian Price. 3.92 yards after contact per attempt last season at Notre Dame. Nearly a 29% missed tackle rate. I understand he only had 6 receptions, but as Andrew already had laid out, we've seen the highlights making the rounds on social media. They've been working him like a dog on passing routes, and he has answered the call. He's catching everything in sight. He's a bruiser between the tackles. He's got dynamite wheels in the open field. He's better than George Halani. He's definitely better than Zach Charbonnet coming off a major knee injury, although it sounded like Charbonnet could be back as early as week 1. I think that's extremely far-fetched. Week 3, week 4, more realistic, could be a pup candidate. Jadarian Price is the healthiest back on the roster. He's the most talented back on this roster. He's running behind a top 10 offensive line. RB27? Yeah, I'll take that all day to day long because he's going to make me some moolah on fantasy this year.
0: I like that. And you know I love anybody that you're picking that's a Notre Dame Fighting Irish alum. So hell yeah, baby. Hail to Jadarian Price. I think Rashid Shaheed gives you some great value on this team. Seahawks got him last year in the trade from the Saints and played 9 games. And I know if you just look back at his season numbers, Rashid Shaheed, it's like, well, I mean, did he really do much? Now, remember, he had the kick return for the touchdown that led to the romp of the Niners, and he was an awesome punt returner. However, just in terms of what he did as a receiver, 15 catches, 188 yards. Not all that great. It took some time for them to build chemistry. You know, they didn't trade that. Jackson Smith and Jigba had a historical year. The run game was great. They had other receivers. Cooper Kupp was a solid receiver. There was really no need to try to force things to Rashid Shaheed, and they wanted that deep ball. They tried to get it working. But the reports out of training camp is that you got an expanded role coming for Rashid Shaheed, a larger offensive role in his first full season with the Seahawks after getting a full offseason and training camp to build chemistry. That's from multiple reporters, including John Boyle, no relation, who covers the team for their official website. But I think Rashid Shaheed, wide receiver number 57 and an average draft position of 142. So if you're in a 12-team league, you're getting him late in the 12th round, maybe early 13th round. You're talking about the last couple of picks of your draft. I think you got to grab Rashid Shaheed. because of how great Sam Darnold has been the last 2 years. And again, because of that improved chemistry now, he's the clear-cut number two receiver. Now, I think he has jumped over Cooper Kupp. Brad, I don't know if you agree or disagree with that, but he's a deep ball threat. Yeah. We saw what he was able to do with the Saints over the last couple of years. I think Rashid Shaheed, last couple of rounds in your fantasy draft, pick him up because he could be that Alec Pierce type of home run hitter for the Seahawks this year.
1: Yeah, I think that's entirely fair. I think Alec Pierce is a fair comp, to say the least, not the current version of Alec Pierce, who, by the way, did not get that second injection. It was reported before that he got that second injection of platelets in his surgically repaired ankle, and then it was updated that he didn't get it. But still, regardless, Shaheed will be that outside the numbers chunk gainer. And definitely, certainly better than Cooper Kupp, is just a possession short to intermediate field guy at this point in his career.
0: So I'm going to jump. I'll stay here, Brad. And our next is our favorite player prop play for the season. I like Rashid Shaheed so much, I'm taking his over receiving yards, 499.5. He needs 500 yards. Low. Yeah, I think he's getting that without a doubt. Last year, between the Saints and the Seahawks, so but you know the full season that he played combined, he had 687 yards. He had 499 yards with the Saints alone in 9 games. The year before that, in only 6 games with the Saints, 349. The last full season that he played with just one team, New Orleans, 719 yards. Again, he cleared this number last year between two teams when he's trying to jump into a new offense, and now he's had a full season to build chemistry. Yeah, 500 yards for Rashid Shaheed. I mean, you're looking at a guy that routinely can make 40, 50-yard catches happen for touchdowns. So I love this one. I love Rashid Shaheed because you know, Brad, everybody and their mother are double-teaming Jaxon Smith-Njigba. They are forcing somebody else on that Seahawks receiving core to beat you. I think Rashid Shaheed's going to be the key that unlocks a lot of this offense.
1: Yeah, Andrew Desmond probably would agree with you. We interviewed in the last segment from the Associated Press, although he was really talking up A.J. Barner, and that might be another guy you want to shop around the props market for. My guy, it's a dude throwing him the pill. It's Sam Darnold. Give me the over! 3,700.5 pass yards at a little bit lighter of a juice at a -105 there at BetMGM. Mike Clay to ESPN's got Darnold projected for 4,012 yards, so well north of 3,700, along with 24 passing touchdowns a season ago. He was number 13 in total air yards, nothing to scoff at there. Number 8 in adjusted completion percentage, damn good. And number 3 in deep ball completion percentage. JSN is still plugging to get at least 1,300, 1,400 receiving yards. You love Shaheed. You know, Destin said he loves A.J. Barner. He got other weapons here. The running backs can certainly catch the ball as well. He doesn't have the most intimidating strength of schedule, 13th easiest for a fantasy quarterback this season. He's operating behind a top 10 offensive line. Put all together, Sam Darnold over 3,700.5 pass yards at a -105. My favorite player prop in the Starbucks City.
0: And finally, over or under 10.5 wins for the Seattle Seahawks. The over with our friends at BetMGM, -125. The under is plus money, +105. Do the Seahawks get to 11 wins, Brad? With the biggest question facing this team this year, in my opinion, outside of just the Super Bowl hangover, is does this offense specifically suffer the Super Bowl hangover now that Clint Kubiak is gone and Brian Flory is the new play caller? They've tried to basically, Clint, go ahead, take the head coaching job. We love you, man, but we're going to continue and keep your same offense. Brian Flory, here's our playbook. Like, basically just adopt this, my man. I don't care what you did with San Francisco. And we know that he was working under Kyle Shanahan and Clint Kubiak with his dad and the Shanahans and the Kubiak-Shanahan families, like the two great outside run zone scheme, the same offense that they run. There's not a whole lot of differences. He knows what kind of offense Shanahan runs because he was with them, and he knows what kind of offense the Seahawks run. It's a very familiar one. For that reason, I don't think you see that Super Bowl offense hangover. I think Sam Darnold is awesome. I think he's been proving people wrong for 2 years now. There's no more really doubters to prove wrong, and the defense is elite. And I think Mike McDonald is a stud of a head coach. I think it's been proven with how dominant they've been on the road over the last 2 years. This is a team that travels well. They have no problem going cross-country playing on the East Coast. I know they've got a pretty tough schedule. They're the defending Super Bowl champions. They got the target on their back. But, Brad, I think they find a way to get that 11th win this season. 11-6 or 12-5, I think the Seahawks finish.
1: I concur with you, Captain. Yes, America, we are not sleeping on Seattle, okay? I know I'm talking about the LA Rams. I know I'm speaking superlatives and making a wild, ridiculous projections that possibly, they could go completely undefeated this year. But I'm not diminishing the impact of this Seattle team. I think they got a top 12 overall offense. I think they have a borderline top 5 overall defense. I've already said they have a top 10 offensive line. You look at the strength of schedule. Yes, it is the fourth hardest on paper. But Mike Lady ESPN gives his team a 60% or greater win probability in 13 games, Pat. I think 12 wins will be the final number of dubs they collect, and all we need is 11 to score a winner chicken dinner at -125. So I'm with you, man. We are kumbaya. We are frolicking hand in hand in a patch of daisies. We're both over on the Seattle Seahawks 10.5 wins this year.
0: 310-840-4910. We'll take your calls and we'll take your texts, your opinions on the Seahawks, the defending Super Bowl champs. Are you worried about the offense with a new play caller? Do you think Clint Kubiak was the real hero of this team last year? Or do you think, division be damned, target on their back be damned, the Seahawks are going to be a juggernaut yet again this year? We'll take your calls and texts, 310-840-4910, and we'll get to one of our favorite segments over the last couple of weeks, NFL buying or BS training camp edition. We've got more news and notes, the top storylines coming out of training camp that we'll hit you with hot and heavy when we come back. 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
2: Is future Hall of Famer Aaron Donald coming out of retirement? It appears to be when, not if, Donald would join league MVP Matthew Stafford and Defensive Player of the Year Myles Garrett, and the Rams would have the most talented team of all time. 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
13: 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It appears by its own numbers, the U.S. government seems insolvent. 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
1: Welcome on back, BetMGM Tonight, Westwood One Sports. He's Brett Evans, I'm Pat Boyle. The phone number to join the show is 310-840-4910. Again, that's 310-840-4910. Brett, let's get to a little NFL buying or BS, training camp edition.
2: Yeah.
1: For the folks that have missed this segment over the last couple of weeks, especially before you and I took a little our vacation, what is the premise? And then go ahead and you give me your favorite first one to roll the dice with here.
2: Yeah, there's a lot of news. It's coming off the wire, just flying off the wire every single day. Some of it's injury-related. Some of it's the rumor mill churning. Some of it's just blatant observation for the boots on the ground. A lot of hyperbole that is out there. So we're going to give you a news bite. I wrote a sentence in relation to that little news bite, and then I'm going to flat out ask it, buying or BS, based on the statement that I wrote. We'll have a conversation about it, and if we have time, we'll do another one. So with that being said, I'm going to go to my guy from the ILL, and I'm always getting down, little Chase Brown. Oh, there's the maple syrup on the shelf behind me. For those of you who are watching on YouTube, the pride of old Canada. University of Illinois actually sent me a bottle of maple syrup during his senior year as a propaganda for me to talk more about Chase Brown on the national airwaves. Of course, I obliged, and I'm doing so again right now as a member of the Cincinnati Bengals. So here's the news on the starting running back for the Cincinnati Bengals. According to beat writer reports, Chase Brown has logged significant snaps in the slot position as a receiver in Bengals training camp. So buying or BS, Pat, this time next season, Chase Brown will be a popular top five overall pick.

0: pick in points per reception fantasy draft. So what do you say? Buying or BS?
1: Yeah, I mean, look, that's pretty exciting news for fans of Chase Brown like you and Bengals fans that they are adding more versatility into his game. But I think this is BS in the sense that you are putting about the highest bar that you possibly could on Chase Brown. Top five overall pick? I just don't see it happening. I don't. I'm sorry. Look, let's not forget who else is on this Cincinnati offense. Jamar Chase and T. Higgins. Right, arguably the number one receiver in all of football and arguably the best wide receiver two in all of football. So, I mean, let's just go through Chase Brown's numbers from a season ago. 1,019 rushing yards, 6 touchdowns, and then 69 catches, 437 receiving yards, and 5 touchdowns. So 1,400 yards from scrimmage, 11 total touchdowns, and nearly 70 grabs. That's pretty damn good. That's pretty damn good.
0: Really good.
1: And Brett, off the top of my head here, Chase Brown is ADP right now is number 15. So he's not far out of the top 10. But to crack the top 5, I mean, we're talking Jahmyr Gibbs, Bijan Robinson, Jamar Chase, his teammate, Puka Nacua, and JSN territory. I just don't think Chase Brown is getting into that territory. So I'm going to say BS, but I appreciate you putting a very high bar on him for not only this year, but potentially next season.
0: Naturally, I am going to be buying this. I think he will be the conversation, possibly as the number one overall pick in fantasy drafts. Right there in elite company with Bijan Robinson, Jahmyr Gibbs.
1: Wow.
0: You mentioned Jamar Chase, a healthy Puka Nacua as well. Maybe a JSN, maybe a Justin Jefferson. I mean, there is a lot of viable candidates. But Brown ain't going to lead the field, man. What is their, depth look like on the chart? Well, their RB2 is Samaje Perine. He may play like 5 to 8 snaps. Not if he get touches. We're talking snaps on a week-in, week-out basis. It could be 80 grabs for Chase Brown. He is going to be a fixture at the goal line inside red zone situations, which his team should really thrive on with all the chain movers that they have. The schedule I'm not overly intimidated by. The offensive line, yeah, okay, that's a concern. Could be a bottom five unit there, but the defense should be much improved. What does that do? It increases positive game script. So he's a guy that could really clean up as a receiver over 3 quarters of play, come in the fourth quarter, and pound and salt the clock away. Banner campaign on tap for Chase Brown this upcoming season. 1,500 combined yards, maybe as many as 15 touchdowns, maybe as many as 80 grabs. If he reaches those lofty totals that I'm tossing out like a madman right now, he will be in the top 5 overall conversation in points per reception leagues this time next year. Pat, all I got to say to you, my man, is believe in Brown and get down with me. And honestly, I kind of like the Bengals as well. I've said this before. They're a legitimate dark horse in the AFC. If they can galvanize and put it all together, maybe they're the team that bests Baltimore in this division. Maybe they're the team that competes against the Denver Broncos, who I believe are going to represent in Los Angeles in the Super Bowl, Super Bowl at SoFi Stadium and the AFC. So, what are your general thoughts on Cincinnati? Are you buying that this team could oust the Baltimore Ravens and take the title in this division?
1: Yeah, no, they're my pick. They're my pick to win the division. It's not official yet. That moment will come for both of us to make official division winner predictions and playoff predictions and Super Bowl winners and whatnot. I know you've already basically said the Rams, and that was some months ago, so you're not going to, trust me, you got that puppy in from like March and April. But no, I think depending on how training camp goes, assuming they don't have any devastating injuries, I think the Bengals are going to win this division. I think this is the year where the defense is finally improved. I like the offseason additions they made, including Sexy Dexy, and I think this is the year that Joe Burrow stays healthy. Because it's an even number year, and Joe Burrow has stayed healthy on even number years. If my memory serves me correct, he gets hurt on the odd number years. It's an even number year, just like when the San Francisco Giants would win the World Series on even numbered years. Joe Burrow stays healthy on even numbered years, and so I think the Cincinnati Bengals will win the AFC. I'm buying the Bengals this.

0: season.
1: By the way, they like even numbers, odd numbers. This is before your time, but you're a sports historian. Remember Brett Saberhagen of the Kansas City Royals? Like he had awesome years, like Cy Young caliber years. I think they were on even years, odd years, ERA sky high. It was just the oddest, most bizarre thing that I recall from my youth in baseball history. Brett Saberhagen, shout out to you, my man.
0: Sabermetrics. Is that where they got Sabermetrics from Brett Saberhagen?
1: Oh, that's a good question. I don't think so. Monty's a numbers nerd like yours truly. Monty, do you know the history, the origin story of Sabermetrics and where they coined that term? Is it related to Brett Saberhagen?
2: I have no idea.
0: I do. So apparently, Sabermetrics comes from the acronym SABR, Saber, which stands for the Society for American Baseball Research. There you go.
1: There you go.
0: No worries. Here's a cheers to you, Brett Saberhagen. And Brett, here's a cheers to you, brother. We'll bid you adieu, but can't wait for a big Wednesday hump day with you tomorrow, my man.
1: Adios, amigos.
0: Coming up next, NBA opening night has been released, and Adam Silver's taking a FIFA approach. A matinee on opening night. We'll talk about
3: this. This is Westwood One Sports.
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1: 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It's been a great show so far. A lot of football. Talking about the Vikings naming Kyler Murray their starting quarterback already. Only 2 weeks into training camp. They've yet to play a preseason game. I think that's a massive mistake. Not that he wasn't going to be quarterback one either way, but I mean, come on. For a guy that had to have a clause put in his contract to watch more film because he's too busy playing Call of Duty, and his leadership skills and his professionalism was questioned by the Arizona Cardinals, rightfully so. This is his first year with the Vikings, and they're just going to gift him. They're going to give him the starting quarterback job, not even make him earn it, not make him compete with J.J. McCarthy. As bad as you might think J.J. McCarthy is, at least make Kyler Murray earn it. I thought that was a big mistake today, naming him the starting quarterback that freaking early. And while I do think

Kevin O'Connell saved Sam Darnold's career. Really? I mean, yes, in some ways, absolutely. But then Sam Darnold went to Seattle and won a Super Bowl. And so I think a little bit of that glazing, if you will, of Kevin O'Connell probably should have been dusted off after what Sam Darnold did last year with Seattle. And so if this thing doesn't work this year with Kyler Murray, is it, Kyler Murray just stinks. It's not Kevin O'Connell. He could do no wrong. I think this is, dare I say it, a make-or-break year for Kevin O'Connell. They fired the GM in the offseason, Kwesi Adofo-Mensah. They bring in a new GM who comes over from Seattle. How much loyalty would he have to Kevin O'Connell if things go sideways and Kyler Murray doesn't do well and the team falls apart? So it's a big year, not only for Kyler Murray, his career is on the line, but it's also a big year for Kevin O'Connell. And I just think giving Kyler Murray the starting job right out of the gate was a mistake. So we talk about that to begin the show. We preview the NFC West. We talk to Andrew Destin, who covers the Seahawks for the Associated Press. If you want to join the show and talk any football, the phone lines are open for you at 310-840-4910. But I want to switch up here and talk a little basketball, baby, because opening night for the NBA is set. Just over 2 months from now, my New York Knicks, the defending NBA champion New York Knicks, are of course going to host LeBron James and Jaylen Brown and the new look vaunted Philadelphia 76ers at Madison Square Garden. Tuesday, October 20th, 7 p.m. Eastern. I cannot wait to watch the banner be unfurled. I cannot wait to watch the rings be presented. I cannot wait to, I don't know, they already presented Jalen Brunson with his NBA Finals MVP trophy, but hopefully, you know, put that in the arena. Put that for everybody to see and witness, Becky Hammon and everybody else, and make sure you remember all the slander, all the doubt that was cast upon Jalen Brunson and the Knicks just a couple of months ago, that they had no chance to beat Wemby and the Spurs. I just want everybody to remember. 4 months is a lot. You know, from June to October, that's a lot of time for people to forget just how historic of a run the Knicks went on to win the NBA title. So I want everybody to remember. And I want LeBron James to see it. I want him to see the finals. I want him to see Larry O'Brien. Something that, yes, he has gotten his hands on 4 times. But something that he hasn't gotten his hands on in 6 years, going on 7 years come next spring. And this is his last best chance. This is his last chance to do it. It's his last chance to do it at a run and join the 76ers. And again, I don't blame LeBron for joining. But, you know, now he's coming to the Garden. And now the Sixers are the biggest threat to my New York Knicks. And so I cannot wait for opening night. And the Knicks are going to lay the smack down on Philadelphia. It's going to be their first game playing together with LeBron and Jaylen Brown and Maxey. And we'll see if Joel Embiid even suits up that night. Who knows? Maybe his fingernail will break off and he'll have to, you know, load manage for the first 10 games of the season. But they're not going to have any chemistry. Because how much are those guys going to play in the preseason? Let's be honest. Come on. So the Knicks, Mitchell Robinson will be missing, Ariel Huckaporty, and they're sorely missed, don't get me wrong, but it's Brunson, it's Cat, it's Bridges, it's OG, it's Josh Hart, and the Knicks coming off a title run in the Garden, Delirium. Place is going to be going berserk, and the energy, it won't match what it was like in June in the NBA Finals, but it'll be pretty damn close. Because the Knicks had to close that out on the road. So you have 4 months of Knicks fans, yours truly included, and I won't be in the building. I'm not paying, probably going to be $800 to get in price, especially now that they're the champions. My God. I'll be here doing the show. I cannot wait. But the energy, the Knicks, they're going to use the chemistry that they already have, and the Sixers trying to build chemistry on the fly. The Knicks are going to pound them. The Knicks are going to absolutely destroy them. So I cannot wait personally for Tuesday, October 20th. And I thought for these two games, these primetime games, they were layups, but 10 out of 10 to Adam Silver in the NBA. And then the nightcap is also a layup. And kudos to the NBA for not screwing it up. And it's a rematch of the Western Conference Finals. It's SGA, the two-time reigning MVP, and the Oklahoma City Thunder, the 2025 NBA champions,

going back to San Antonio to play Wemby and the Spurs at 9:30 p.m. Eastern. Easy. I mean, it never been an easier selection for two games for opening night. Never been an easier choice. And I think the Thunder, coming off the disappointment of last year and J-Dub being hurt for the majority of the season, Chet Holmgren at times was banged up and then got embarrassed on basically a nightly basis by Victor Wembanyama. And then Wemby and the Spurs coming off the disappointment of losing in the NBA Finals, but such a young team now ready to take the mantle, ready to not, they took the throne away from the Thunder, but now trying to keep it, trying to establish themselves as the best team. I mean, a team that could win 68 games this year. Easy choice. But more importantly, in my opinion, what made the bigger headlines was something that kind of just got snuck in there after we got the initial tweet. It was like 8 o'clock in the morning, 8 a.m. Eastern. As I'm getting out of bed, I see Shams' tweet, opening night set, Knicks Sixers, and then Thunder Spurs. And then a couple minutes later, there was an addition. We're going to get a 3 p.m. Eastern matinee on opening night, which I guess is now opening day. This is a Tuesday in October. And forgive me if I'm forgetting anything here. I don't think there's any holidays in October that are falling around that time. So you just got a straight up Tuesday afternoon game to kick off the NBA season between the Boston Celtics, who no longer have Jaylen Brown, and they now have Paul George, going to Detroit to take on the Pistons with Cade Cunningham, two teams that are in that second tier of contenders, behind the Knicks and the Sixers, contenders for the Eastern Conference. Pistons, great year last year, number one seed, but I was saying it for months, they're fraudulent, they're going to get exposed, and sure enough, they did. And now the Celtics, I mean, my God, did somebody wake Brad Stevens up from whatever... whatever state he was in when he decided to press send on that trade, giving the Sixers Jaylen Brown and only getting back Paul George and a couple of first-round draft picks, one 5 years from now? Somebody wake up Brad Stevens yet? Is he awake? So, you could probably have picked any game between two teams that are, you know, playoff contenders. Like you could have picked the you could have thrown the Cavaliers in there. They went to the Eastern Conference Finals a year ago. You could have picked the Golden State Warriors, even though they're not title contenders in my opinion, especially since they didn't sign LeBron. It's still Steph Curry. He's always going to drive ratings. But then again, for a 3 p.m. Eastern game, felt like it had to be two teams in the East. You could have done the Denver Nuggets. You could have done the Minnesota Timberwolves with LaMelo Ball and Anthony Edwards. Celtics Pistons, but 3 p.m. Eastern, and I'll tell you why the NBA is doing this. And I'll tell you why, in my shoes, I'm happy about it, but if I worked a normal 9-to-5, I'd be infuriated. The NBA's taking the FIFA approach here. That's why the Celtics and the Pistons are playing at 3 p.m. Eastern on opening day. The FIFA World Cup got tremendous ratings. Incredible. It was a spectacle. I loved every single moment of it. And yeah, throughout the group stage, you had games going on all day long. But I think Adam Silver, or whoever came up with this idea to have the Celtics and Pistons play at 3 o'clock in the afternoon, local time. Right? Detroit's not an hour behind, are they? Either way. Yeah, Detroit's Eastern Standard Time. So 3 o'clock in the afternoon local time. I mean, it's a noon tip off if you live in the West Coast and you're an NBA fan. Adam Silver got this idea when the FIFA World Cup reached the semifinal stage, and you had those back to back games: the Tuesday between Spain and France, and the Wednesday between England and Argentina. Both of those games, 3 o'clock Eastern, both of those games did incredible numbers in terms of their ratings. Now, I understand why FIFA did it. And they mapped out these times ahead of the tournament. It's not like they decided, like, you know, when the

0: the finals were set, all right, this is when we're going to have these games get played. They had it mapped out ahead of time because FIFA's expecting at least a couple of European teams to be in the semifinals. And they were right. They got three of them. I mean, three of the top four teams in the world were from Europe. England, Spain, France. That's 9 o'clock at night. FIFA knows that they've got to cater to an audience in the rest of the world. But the ratings here in the United States, in U.S. TV, were awesome. It was phenomenal. And I think that's where Adam Silver got this idea. He said, whoa, people in the U.S., this is for soccer. They like the World Cup so much that you had millions of people, whether it was staying home, whether it was people that work from home, whether it was people that are part-time workers, or whether it was people that are diehard soccer fans, and it's the summer, and they said, screw it, I'll take off. Take a couple days here. I want to watch these semifinals. I want to watch these games. People that maybe people that have Spanish heritage, people that have French heritage, English heritage. Argentina, I think they're an hour behind or an hour ahead either way. So it was an afternoon game for those folks. But I mean, come on, for the country of Argentina and people that are Argentine. I have a friend that I played soccer with in high school. He's from Argentina. I mean, he could have had the most important job interview of his life on that day. He was skipping it to watch that game. So I think Adam Silver said, well, if people in the U.S. were loving soccer that much that they'll watch a game at 3 o'clock Eastern time, let's try it out. Let's try it out and see what happens. And let's pick two teams that are in the East that play in Eastern on the Eastern time zone. And let's see what kind of ratings we get for opening day. Let's try it. And again, I do a show from 6 to 11 p.m. Eastern. We have our pre-show meeting a couple hours before the show every day for like 15 minutes or so. Other than that, I go to the gym usually around 1 o'clock, 2 o'clock, you know, local time here on the East Coast. So usually I'm just getting ready for the show. I'm preparing for the show. And when it was during the World Cup, we're talking about it every day. That's basically homework. It's extended show prep. I'm watching the games, even if I didn't want to. I'm watching them for the show. I love this. I love it as a sports talk host that does a show from 6 to 11. Don't get me wrong. I love being on the air during games, but it's a challenge. It's a challenge to be on the air during games. I don't mind when there's games on at 3 o'clock in the afternoon. Because I get to watch it uninterrupted. And it's homework for me. It's homework for me. So I love it. I love that the NBA is trying this out. But I'm not everybody. I'm not the majority of people. The majority of people that work a 9-to-5 job. And when I say majority, I know there's plenty of you that are listening right now that maybe you're working the night shift or you're on your way to work or, you know, you work part-time or, you know, you work a couple of days during the week, couple days on, couple days off. You know, you work in a hospital, you're a police officer, firefighter, whatever. There's, you know, thousands, millions of people that have those jobs. So, but the majority of people that live in this country and that listen to sports talk most likely work a 9-to-5 job. If I was one of those people, I would hate this. Because for me, I don't want to have to, I don't want to be put in an uncomfortable position to where I can't watch my team or I can't watch the sport that I love. So if I have to worry, if I work a 9-to-5, unless I'm a diehard Celtics or a diehard Pistons fan, I'm not taking off from work. Adam Silver wants to put games in the middle of the afternoon because you've already got two games in prime time. Oh, let's throw another one in there. And then let's say, hey, on opening day, 25 million people, probably not that many, 15 million people watch the Knicks and the Sixers. 12 million people watch the Thunder and the Spurs. But 5 million people watch the Celtics and the Pistons. And that means over 30 million people tuned in to watch opening day for the NBA season. And if there was enough people that would watch the World Cup in the middle of the afternoon, there's probably enough people that love the NBA. There's enough Celtics fans. There's enough Pistons fans. There's enough part-time workers. There's enough people that work at night. There's enough people that have some days during the middle of the week off that'll watch this game. And if we get 5 million, 6 million, 7 million people to tune in and watch this game, we'll start experimenting with some more matinee games during the week. Why not? Baseball does it. Baseball has success. The NFL will never do it. Never. Not in a million years. Hockey, I think, is this year, if I'm not mistaken, hockey's rolled out some matinee games. Now, I don't know if those are in the States. I know they're doing a bunch of European games, the NHL. I don't know off the top of my head if the NHL is having just regular home games that are afternoon puck drops in the middle of the week. And so, again, in my position, somebody that works from 6 to 11 p.m. Eastern, I'm on the air from 6 to 11 p.m. Eastern, I love this. And as a sports fan, I love this because I'm not on the air. I'm not currently actively working while these games are being, while this game's going to be played between the Celtics and the Pistons. I can watch it uninterrupted. If I work the 9 to 5, I'd probably hate it. If I'm a diehard Celtics fan or a diehard Pistons fan that has a normal, you know, office job, I'm pissed. Because now what? I got to take off work on opening day to watch my team? Opening day. It should be opening night. Now you've turned it into opening day. I hate this if I'm a normal 9 to 5 worker Pistons Celtics fan. But Pat Boyle loves it. So I understand I don't have the same working hours as the majority of folks living in this country and in North America here. But realize that the NBA is taking this approach because of the FIFA World Cup. I don't think this would have ever been a possibility if not for the rating success that the FIFA World Cup, especially those semifinal games, those Tuesday, Wednesday semifinal games between Spain and France and England, Argentina, which were played at 3 o'clock Eastern, the rating success that they had, that's the reason the NBA is doing Celtics Pistons 3 o'clock Eastern on the first day of the season. A couple of other games that have already been released on the schedule as well. You got Giannis, he'll make his debut with the Heat against the Minnesota Timberwolves, their new look team with Anthony Edwards and LaMelo Ball. That is the day after. You'll have the Warriors, Steph Curry, Draymond, Jimmy Butler, Kristaps Porzingis playing at the Lakers. No LeBron, it's Luka, it's Austin Reeves, the new Lakers that they've added to that team. Walker Kessler, that's also the second day of the season. And then you got the Cavaliers at the Sixers. So you get LeBron in Philly for his home opener against his former team, his hometown team, the Cavaliers, on the third day of the season, and the Nuggets at the Thunder. They've also put out, you know, they've even gone as far so far as October 23rd, which would be the first Friday of the NBA season. Knicks at the Celtics. And then the Rockets at the Spurs. And then we got the Christmas Day schedule, which if you remember last year, NBA's Christmas Day schedule beat the NFL because the NFL games were so terrible. They were so terrible that when the schedule came out, it was Cowboys, Commanders, Lions, Vikings, Broncos, Chiefs, and we're like, oh my God, the NFL is unstoppable. And then we get to Christmas, and the Commanders stink, and Jaden Daniels is hurt. The Vikings stink, and they end up winning the game anyway with Max Brosmer. And Patrick Mahomes is out for the season. The Chiefs are terrible, and Broncos had almost nothing to play for. And the NBA Christmas Day schedule rocked, and it was awesome. Rare win. So you'll get your typical five-day Christmas Day schedule. It'll be LeBron and the Sixers taking on the Lakers. Spurs, Knicks, finals rematch, Heat, Celtics, Thunder, Wolves, and Nuggets, Warriors. But man, opening night, Knicks, Sixers at the Garden. You got the Western Conference finals rematch between the Spurs and the Thunder. And then again, me personally, I love that you've got Celtics, Pistons at 3 o'clock in the afternoon. But if I was a normal 9 to 5 working man, I would probably hate it. But because of the success of the World Cup, that's why you've got a 3 o'clock Eastern afternoon game on the first day of the NBA season. 310-840-4910. That's the number to join the show. 310-840-4910. Coming up, Quinnen Williams gets paid. And why the Cowboys still find ways to mess it up. I'll explain when we come back. I'm Pat Boyle. This is BetMGM Tonight, right here on Westwood One Sports.
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1: All right, welcome on back. 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I'm Pat Boyle. The phone number to join the show is 310-840-4910. You could call, you could text 310-840-4910. Taking your calls on the NBA opening night schedule being released. My New York Knicks, the NBA champion New York Knicks, taking on LeBron, Jaylen Brown, and the new look Sixers at the Garden, followed by the Spurs and the Thunder. But you get that 3 p.m. Eastern matinee game on opening night, which is now, I guess, opening day, between the Celtics and the Pistons in Detroit. And my take is that Adam Silver is taking the page straight out of the FIFA World Cup playbook after the great rating successes that those two semifinal games had, which were played Tuesday, Wednesday, both at 3 p.m. Eastern. Adam Silver said, let's try it. Let's try it. And me personally, I love it because I'm actively working from 6 to 11 p.m. Eastern. And it's homework for me anyway. But I get to watch an NBA game, on the first NBA game of the season, uninterrupted, not being on the air, which, I love. It's a challenge, though. Don't get me wrong. I love it. But if I was a regular 9-to-5 schmo, a Celtics fan in Boston or a Pistons fan in Detroit, I'd probably hate it. I don't want to take off from work. I got to take off from work just to watch the opening day? Come on. 310-840-4910. I want to switch it up, though, so we'll take your calls on that. Any of your thoughts on NBA opening day, especially that afternoon game, your thoughts on it. 310-840-4910. But I want to pivot here, talk some football. This is something that came down yesterday. We didn't get a chance to squeeze it in. We had a very busy show. But Dallas Cowboys, Jerry Jones, Stephen Jones, they've dished out a nice big fat bag to Quinnen Williams. 3-year extension worth $106 million. It includes $101 million guaranteed. And Quinnen Williams is getting a signing bonus of over $31 million. So average annual value is $35.3 million. That is the second highest among defensive tackles in the NFL. Number one would be Jalen Carter, who just got paid last week by the Eagles, $38 million average annual value. Chris Jones is third. Dexter Lawrence, his new contract with the Bengals, is fourth. So my take is this. Good job in a vacuum. Good job in a vacuum by getting Quinnen Williams locked down, because this is a guy, and I know Quinnen Williams can play as a defensive end, but he lines up mostly at defensive tackle, so that is most of the time where he will line up. And I know I know sometimes you will see him, though, play on the outside, rarely, because he's an incredible run stopper. And for a guy that plays in the middle, the fact that he has had a couple of seasons where he's garnered at least 6 sacks, not to mention his 12-sack season back in 2022 with the Jets, he's a top 5 defensive tackle, and now he's getting paid like it. Not only that, he's 28. He'll be 29 in December. So you've got him paid through his ages 28, 29, 30, and then the end of his 31-year-old season. It's a good job by the Cowboys. They didn't waste time like they so often do with their other star players. Quinnen Williams last

year, didn't have that great of a season. Between the 15 games combined he played with the Jets and the Cowboys, he had just 2.5 sacks, and he had 53 tackles, which was the third lowest of his career and second lowest since his rookie season. He did have 3 forced fumbles, though. And, I mean, let's not forget, the Cowboys' season was dead and buried for the final 4 weeks of the year. And Quinnen Williams didn't generate a sack in any of those final 3 games that he played. But this Cowboys defense has been terrible, and this is a big year for them. Now, they added Kobe Durant as well. They draft Caleb Downs. That was my favorite draft pick of the entire draft. I'm still, as much of a Giant fan as I am, I still can't get over that night, draft night, me going nuts here on the show when the Giants passed on Caleb Downs not once, but twice. And so you've locked in one of the best defensive tackles in football. He signed through 2030. And after you traded 2 first-round draft picks for him, yeah, you had to get him paid. You had to get him paid sooner rather than later. What the part that I can't get over, though, and this is where I don't want to sound like a Cowboys hater. I don't want to sound like another one of those sports talk radio hosts that comes on and pokes fun at Jerry Jones or Stephen Jones or the Cowboys because it's the easy thing to do. But, man, you still could have Micah Parsons on this team. You still could have Micah Parsons. And the 2 first-round draft picks that you got from the Green Bay Packers, you then traded 2 first-round draft picks to the Jets for a defensive tackle. Ask yourself this question. Who would you rather have right now? Right now, at this moment in time. I'll even give Quinnen Williams the benefit of the doubt here. He's not coming off of a torn ACL. Micah Parsons is, and he's not going to play him probably until at least week 5. Micah Parsons is 27. He'll be 28, not until next May. So he'll be 27 all season long. Quinnen Williams is 1.5 years older. Who would you rather have right now? Micah Parsons or Quinnen Williams? It's a no-brainer for me. It's Micah Parsons. And so I get it. Sooner or later, you got to let it go, right? Maybe I should just let it go, but I can't. I can't let go what was such a stupid, moronic trade last summer by Jerry Jones and Stephen Jones, trading Micah Parsons to the Green Bay Packers and then watching their defense look like a circus and get stepped on and walked all over. They would have made the playoffs if they had Micah Parsons. I'll tell you that much. I'll tell you that for free. The Dallas Cowboys would have made the playoffs last year if they had Micah Parsons because they essentially had a top, not essentially, they did have a top 3 offense. At one point, the offense was number 1, points per game and yards per game, up until the final couple of games of the season when they were mathematically eliminated from the playoffs. But they were on the verge of becoming the first team in NFL history to have the number 1 offense and the worst defense. The Cowboys finished 7-9-1, and week 18 was meaningless. They didn't even play anybody against the Giants. They were 7-8-1 going into the final game of the season. There's no war in football, but I know that Micah Parsons, as a top 5 pass rusher in football, he's probably worth at least a win. At least. And with how bad their defense was and how many flaws he masked that were then exposed this past season, I can make the argument Micah Parsons is probably worth 2 wins. 7-9-1, all of a sudden 9-7-1. And again, if they're playing for something week 18 against the Giants, just like they've done every other time for the last decade, the Cowboys probably would have crushed them. It would have been a playoff team. I won't mince words. The Cowboys are a playoff team a year ago if Micah Parsons is still on the team. So, yeah, excuse me for not being able to get over what was such a dumb trade a year ago, this time last summer. I won't get over it. This was a massive mistake, and Jerry Jones and Stephen Jones and the entire Cowboys front office, they know it, whether they'll ever admit to it or not.

0: whether they'll ever admit to it or not. They had such a dynamite juggernaut offense last year. All you needed was a respectable, a non-doormat defense, and you would have made the playoffs. Nope. Jerry Jones needed to prove that he's the man in charge. That he's the one that plays hardball, not the other way around. And so again, you got two first-round draft picks back for Micah Parsons, and you traded two first-round draft picks to get Quinnen Williams. And the difference in salaries, I know Micah Parsons got paid last year, and so you add another year on top of that, an increased salary cap. Micah Parsons, maybe if he gets paid this offseason, maybe it's close to $50 million a year. It's an average annual value of $47 million from Micah Parsons. That's what he got for the Green Bay Packers. And the Cowboys now have dished out an average annual value of $35 million for a defensive tackle in Quinnen Williams. Couldn't take those extra $12 million a year and spend it on one of the premier pass rushers in the game? Because you've essentially netted zero on the draft picks. You got two, you sent out two. You got two for Micah Parsons, you sent out two for Quinnen Williams. So $12 million a year extra. You could have kept Micah Parsons. I just want everybody to realize what the Cowboys have now effectively done. Now that we can just about close the door. I know that there's draft picks that they've used since, but we can effectively close the door now on the Micah Parsons trade. Cowboys dished out two first rounders for Quinnen Williams. The Cowboys got two first rounders for Micah Parsons. They've now paid Quinnen Williams over $35 million a year. The Packers paid Micah Parsons $47 million a year. So again, you've essentially netted saving $12 million a year to have a defensive tackle who, again, top five, probably. Coming off a bad year, I'd still say Quinnen Williams is probably the fifth best defensive tackle in football versus having a top five pass rusher. I don't think that's a trade that Jerry Jones and Stephen Jones are living down anytime soon. How bad that Micah Parsons trade really was. And the fact that they didn't pay him. I mean, that's really it. Not like they got fleeced in the trade. I don't want to make it sound like that, but the fact that they couldn't agree to pay Micah Parsons and then traded him, and then their defense was as bad as they were, and then they turn around and dish out two first-round draft picks in a year that they don't even make the playoffs in and get Quinnen Williams, and they pay him a big bag, that's not good business. That's not a good return on your investment. And I know Jerry Jones is a good businessman, but man, he screwed up that trade. 310-840-4910. That's the number to join the show, 310-840-4910. When we come back, how about a little boil at the box office? I saw The Odyssey last weekend. I'll give you my thoughts on it. I'm Pat Boyle. This is BetMGM Tonight right here on Westwood One Sports.
1: Last year's top three picks are shining at camp. Titans QB Cam Ward, Jaguars QA man Travis Hunter, and Giants edge rusher Abdul Carter. Could super sophomore campaigns be on the way for this trio? Westwood One Sports.
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0: right, welcome on back. BetMGM, the Night Westwood One Sports. I'm Pat Boyle. The phone number to join the show, 310-840-4910. Take your calls, take your texts. You can also tweet me at PatBoyle44. Figured, why not? Oh, Boyle at the box office. Maybe this is something we'll have to turn into a regular theme. I've been watching a lot more movies lately. I watched that show, that movie on Apple TV. I think it was Apple TV. Called The Dink, which, as somebody that loves tennis, it was like everything that I feel in real life as somebody that, again, I never played tennis. I played baseball in high school. I played baseball in college. I never played tennis in an organized way, and obviously never played professionally, but I love tennis. I watch it almost every day. Love going to the U.S. Open every single year. Wish I could be a pro tennis player, because honestly, it's probably the greatest profession you could ever have. Like, greatest professional sports, if you make it, obviously. If you make it, it's the greatest thing. Every week you travel to the nicest cities in the world. It's always incredible weather. I wish I could die and come back as a professional tennis player that's like top 50 in the world. But anyway, The Dink. Jake Johnson, who I love, I think he's very funny, hilarious. He plays a guy that is a former tennis player that breaks his wrist and never makes it, and so instead he's basically just taken over his dad's country club, and then you have pickleballers come in. Anyway, that wasn't the point of the segment. So I watched that movie. I've been watching a lot of movies lately, but I did go to the theaters and I watched The Odyssey. And so I give you Boyle's review. Boyle at the box office, The Odyssey, Christopher Nolan, star-studded cast, Matt Damon, Anne Hathaway, Robert Pattinson, Zendaya, everybody. Everybody was in there. Charlize Theron. And there will be some spoilers, so I do apologize. I will say this just about the movie itself. Like, what's my review? What's my grade? I guess if we're going to do this segment, Boyle at the box office, it probably should end with a star rating, 1 out of 5. I'd probably give it a 4.3. I really liked it, thoroughly enjoyed it. It was 3 hours long, for those of you that don't know, for those of you that are considering seeing it, and I won't spoil too much, don't worry. And again, I mean, it's literally a freaking 1,000-year-old book, so all you got to do, like, I'm not giving too many spoilers. It doesn't stray away from what happens in the book, so. Tough to give a spoiler for something that's been out forever. But I enjoyed it. I thought it was really classic Christopher Nolan. For somebody that, like, one of my favorite movies and trilogies of all time is Christopher Nolan's Batman and The Dark Knight. I thought it followed a very similar sequence to those movies. Like, it's a very easy, like, he makes the plot easy to understand. He sets the characters and he sets the thing in motion pretty early on. It's got a great opening scene, as a lot of Christopher Nolan movies do. It's got a great, big, powerful score. The music, honestly, too loud. And I know some folks that saw it, and I didn't see it in IMAX. And I live here in Philly. Me and my girlfriend, we went to the Philadelphia Film Society. They've got, like, old-time cinematic movies, and we saw it in 35-millimeter film, which it wasn't IMAX. But more on that in a second, but I know some folks, some friends that saw it in IMAX, and like, dude, I think I'm deaf because the sound blew my eardrums out of my skull. And it was very loud, but I think if you saw it in IMAX, I don't know, maybe it made it louder. It was deafeningly loud at times. Like, don't sit in the front. Don't sit in the front. You'll be deaf. But I just thought the ending for a movie that's 3 hours long and it's supposed to have this big heroic ending, I feel like it lacked a little bit of punch. It lacked a little bit of that oomph that I was looking for. I feel like it lacked a little bit of that oomph. But, you know, I feel like I game planned it incredibly well. I don't remember the last time I saw a movie that was this long. I mean, it's like basically 3 hours on the dot. I think it's like 3 hours and 10 minutes is like the official runtime. So you better game plan. And honestly, I kind of wish I did see it at like an IMAX theater or like an AMC theater with the reclining chair. I don't know, maybe I would have fallen asleep. My girlfriend, she fell asleep. Corinne, she fell asleep for like the last 30 minutes. How do you fall asleep in the last 30 minutes? But the fact that we saw it at this old school Philadelphia Film Society theater, like, they had the old school chairs, the old school theater seats. not the recliners. You know, you lay down, you basically like you're in a spaceship, and then you can order like a meal here. Bring me a cocktail. No, this is these are the ones. Like, I got to be honest, I was having some back pain. I was like, babe, I think we screwed up. We should have just saw it at an AMC. I think we messed up here. But that also kept me awake. So I'm, you know, rocking back and forth. I'm adjusting. I'm doing this. I'm adjusting, you know, my schizole there in my pants. I got to do that a couple times. At one point, I almost had to, like, stand up, reposition everything. I thought I game planned it well, though, with the snacks. I went, we did a medium popcorn. I got a bag of M&Ms, the peanut butter M&Ms, and then I got a bag of gummy worms. And that was my trifecta. That was my trilogy. And I had like my stations going. I did a little popcorn, you know, for a couple minutes. Then I would do a couple of M&Ms. Then I would do a couple of gummy worms. I did run out of food with about an hour left. So that was unfortunate. But I thought I game planned it well. But yeah, overall, pretty damn good movie. I gotta admit though, the guy basically has an affair for 7 years. And he's eating the Lotus. He's getting high and you know, he's having an affair for 7 years. And I feel like that was crazy to me. And he comes back and he's like the hero. And Anne Hathaway basically didn't touch anybody for 20 years. He's not a good guy. Odysseus, not a good guy. All right, hot or cold when we come back. This is BetMGM Tonight.
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1: 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You heard the man with the big, sexy, powerful, booming voice that voices our intro, which is awesome, by the way. Nice new imaging. Great job to producer Brandon Combs. Kicks ass. Gets me fired up. It's electric. And it's now BetMGM Tonight After Dark, these final 2 hours. First 3 hours, I share with my co-host, Brad Evans. Final 2 hours, I got you all to myself. And in the final hour, we open up the phone lines for you. Anything you want to talk about, anything we've discussed on the show today, anything that is burning your door down, anything that's digging at your craw. That was a really weird metaphor to use. I don't know why I said that. Anything you want to talk about, any question that's been on your mind, 310-840-4910. You could call, you could text 310-840-4910. But we always kick off the final hour, or almost always kick off the final hour with a little hot or cold. So let's get producer Brandon Combs in the mix. Combs, got to give you credit, man. Those new opens, the re-imaging you've worked on, the intros, the rejoins. I know we've got some more incredibly exciting stuff during football season that folks are going to be able to hear, really just enhancing the overall theme of the show. Now, this is a show that's only been kicking since the new year, and I think we've made some great strides, and I cannot wait for football season. So I just want to give you your kudos because everything sounds phenomenal. But what's going on today, brother?
2: Appreciate that, man. Appreciate it. Look, you know what's going on today? Another Cubs win. Hopefully another Brewers loss. That would be phenomenal. Get to within four games of this division because the Cubs are coming back and winning this division. But, yeah, no, it's been fun, man. We got football season kicking off. You and Brad are back at it 5 nights a week now. So new imaging, new sound. Figured it was time for something fresh heading into probably the best time of the year for most people, which is football season.
1: Yeah, but just really quickly, because, you know, we've been going at it on almost a daily basis about my New York Yankees and your Cubbies and the NL Central. So, Cubbies, 70 wins. 70 wins, man. Yeah. Incredible. 20 games above 500. How does it feel?
2: I mean, it feels good. Look, when your team's playing well and they're getting to where they need to get to, it's always the thing. It's just, it boggles my mind how the Milwaukee Brewers continue to be as good as they are, but there's nothing you can do about that. All you

0: Yeah, with all the injuries and everything that they've gone through this season, I'll take this. I think this is a sign that had they been healthy all year, this team would probably be better than what they are now.
1: Yeah. By the way, before we start off hot or cold, how about a little update on our game that we play every day, Let's Go Streaking, where everybody picks a batter they think will correctly get a hit. I know my guy got a hit in his very first at-bat. That was the Schwarbino, so that's two in a row for me. You've got Shohei Ohtani. That game is starting in about 5 minutes from now. Monty, that dirty dog, Michael Montgomery, talking up Junior Caminero, getting everybody excited, saying he might homer. What does he do? Homers in his first freaking at-bat. So Monty's got a streak now of two in a row, and I'm updating his record in our Let's Go Streaking.
0: He called it. You can't hold back the dash.
1: He literally called it. And then Brad, who's got the longest active streak, or did, he was looking for five in a row. He took my guy Benny Barrels, Rice baby Ben Rice. The Yankees are up 4-1 in the top of the ninth. So barring extra innings, Ben Rice 0-for, and Brad's streak is going to come to an end.
0: Oh, that's terrible. And I know Monty hates to hear that. Monty hates to hear that Brad's streak is coming to an end, because Monty's not competitive with any of this at all. So I know that he hates to hear that Brad's streak is ending.
1: No, Monty actively roots against us. So honestly, screw Monty, but also he did say Junior Caminero was going to homer today. So I also love Monty in the same vein.
0: Yeah. I mean, if you followed him and you bet him, you love what Monty had to say about Junior Caminero. Which I do.
1: Monty says, nah, let's all win. Yeah.
0: Yeah.
1: Yeah. Let's all win, Monty, until my season-long record in this competition is about to be better than yours, and then or my streak's up to eight, and then you're rooting for me to lose. Kick rocks.
0: So true. So true.
1: All right, Combs, let's do a little hot or cold.
0: All right. Let's do it. Hot or cold? Kyler Murray will have the best season of his career and throw for 4,000 plus yards under Kevin O'Connell.
1: Cold. Cold. I've been saying it since they made the move in the offseason. Today, we opened the show with the Vikings naming Kyler Murray the starting quarterback before they even play a preseason game. Look, I just don't think Kyler Murray is ever going to be the quarterback that he was in like year two and year three with the Cardinals. You know, when he took him to the playoffs and he was an MVP candidate for the first half of that season. They started the year, it was like 6-0 that one year, 7-0. And Kyler Murray looked like he was a top five quarterback. You know, the Cardinals put a clause in his contract. I've said it ad nauseum because I think people should never forget that. They put a clause in his contract, mandatory film study, because it was the worst kept secret. The guy couldn't stop playing Call of Duty. He should be freaking watching film and going over the playbook and you know, earning the $50 million a year that he ended up getting paid by the Arizona Cardinals. And again, NFL quarterback, franchise quarterback, it's one of the sexiest jobs you could have on this planet, and you get paid like you're with the top 1% of 1% of 1% on this planet. But yeah, it comes with some hard work, and Kyler Murray apparently, that wasn't one of his redeeming qualities. So the fact that the Vikings bring him in here, I just thought at bare minimum, have him compete. Make him compete with J.J. McCarthy and Carson Wentz. Make him earn the starting job. Make him play well in preseason. Develop that rapport and that chemistry with Justin Jefferson and the rest of the receivers, and they just give him the starting job on August 11th. So, look, regardless of the fact that they did that or not, I don't think he's going to have the best season of his career, and I don't think he's thrown for 4,000 yards. I mean, if I had to project what Kyler Murray would throw for this year, you know, the last full season that he played with Arizona, he threw for 3,851. He's never thrown for 4,000 yards in his career. The best season that he had in his second year, he threw for 3,971. I know that the weapons, I know he's got Justin Jefferson, who I still think is the number one receiver in football. He's got the quarterback guru and the master play caller, Kevin O'Connell, and he's got Jordan Addison and TJ Hawkins and some pretty damn good weapons as well. I don't think 4,000 yards is in the cards for Kyler Murray. And the best year of his career? No. I think the best year of his career was 2020. But he also ran for over 800 yards and 11 touchdowns that year. I don't think he's ever going to replicate that season. And I don't think the Vikings are making the playoffs. So I'm going to go with cold.
0: Look, I think that

0: Kyler Murray. I'm with you on Kyler Murray. Like, Kyler Murray still has a lot to prove to me. And I think that with Kevin O'Connell, this quarterback whisperer that Kevin O'Connell is, and the things that he's been able to do. I mean, the guy found a way to win 9 games last year with J.J. McCarthy and Max Brosmer. So I have to tell you, I think that Kyler Murray is going to have the best season of his career, and I do think he's going to throw for over 4,000 yards. The defense that they play outside of the division, they play the Buccaneers, the Dolphins, the Saints, the Colts, the Bills, the Niners, the Falcons, Panthers, and the Jets outside of the division. Those are some pretty bad defenses. So if Kyler Murray doesn't have the best season of his career, Kyler Murray's probably done as the starting quarterback in the NFL. Kevin O'Connell's probably fired in Minnesota, and the Minnesota Vikings probably finish at the basement of this division. I don't see that happening. I think that the Minnesota Vikings are going to win probably 11 games, and that might be enough to win this division this year. I think that Kyler Murray's going to have the best season of his career, and it's going to be the first time that he's ever thrown for over 4,000 yards. With those defense that they're playing against, I think he's absolutely positively capable of having 400 and 500-yard games against every single one of those teams outside of the division, with the exception of maybe Buffalo and San Francisco and maybe New England, right? But the rest of those defenses that they're playing outside of the division, God, they're bad. And he's got a chance to do all sorts of things, and he's got the best wide receiver core that he's ever had in Minnesota. He's got the best offensive line that he's ever had in Minnesota, and he's got the best coach that he's ever had in Minnesota. So if this isn't when Kyler Murray has the best season of his career, then you are absolutely 110% correct on Kyler Murray, and Kyler Murray will never start another game in the NFL. I just happen to think that you're wrong, and I think that this year he's going to go out and he's going to ball out.
1: Okay. And you mentioned all those games outside of the division. I know you're a Bears fan that's very high on the Chicago Bears. I don't think they're better than the Bears. I don't think they're better than the Packers. I don't think they're better than the Lions. I know you probably disagree, but I think the Vikings are the worst team in that division. So what is their division record? At best, 2-4, in my opinion. So, I mean, they better win all the games they're supposed to win. And, 400, 500-yard games, I think that's absolutely ridiculous. You wouldn't tell me he throws for 300 yards? Okay. But I mean, Brandon, he is a small quarterback that is a couple years removed from a torn ACL, has trouble seeing over the line, and I'm not poking fun at it. I would love to be an NFL quarterback at 5'6" tall. I'm 5'11". Mm-hmm. So Kyler Murray's what? He's the same height as me? What is he, 5'10", 5'11"? He's got trouble seeing over the line, and he doesn't have the speed that he used to. He doesn't. He used to make so many plays happen because of his ability to get outside the pocket, make things happen, and scramble. He doesn't have that speed anymore. That was pretty evident even before he got hurt last year. So,
0: yeah,
1: I think so many people think that like 2021 Kyler Murray is still in there, that he's just waiting for somebody to bring him out. I think that guy's gone. That quarterback is gone.
0: I look at what Kevin O'Connell's been able to do with lesser talent. And to me, I hope you're right and I hope I'm wrong, because I don't want there to be any competition for the Bears in this division. I want the Bears to run away with it. I want the Bears to be the best team in the division. I just happen to think Minnesota's going to be trouble. And man, if Kyler's not that dude, this is his last chance to prove it. So we'll see. All right, I saw this today, and this kind of drove me nuts, and every time I hear it, it drives me nuts, because it's not the only time I've heard it. But the Block Spot on Twitter says that, he puts out this tweet, and he's got, J.J. McCarthy bench, Justin Fields bench, Zach Wilson bench, Dylan Gabriel bench, Anthony Richardson bench, Kenny Pickett bench, Trey Lance bench, Mac Jones bench, Will Levis benched. The NFL has a quarterback problem. So hot or cold? The statement, the notion that the NFL has a quarterback developmental problem is absurd.
1: Yeah, it is absurd. So hot. I saw a couple of responses. I'm not going to take credit as if they're my own, but I saw somebody said, how about it's a quarterback evaluation problem? And this guy, Sam Block, responded and said, no, not this. These guys can all play. I mean, come on. Really? Will Levis?
0: Yeah.
1: I wanted to think that Will Levis could have been.

0: good. He stinks. Kenny Pickett stinks. Mm-hmm. Trey Lance stinks. Anthony Richardson is god-awful, and so is J.J. McCarthy. And I was one of the biggest proponents of Justin Fields and the Jets last year. I was dead. You and I were both dead right on the Panthers, Combs. We said they were going to win the division. But I also said that the Jets would be a surprise because Justin Fields would be – he's terrible. Terrible. That it's an evaluation problem, if anything. Thinking that some of these guys that are buoyed at big, huge, successful colleges with NFL-caliber talent around them, great offensive lines, great receivers, great running games, playing against inferior teams, and they look really good in college – and then there it's a level playing field, or they're playing teams that are better than them with a not good offensive line and maybe not so great weapons around them, and then they struggle. Or even if it is a level playing field, like in Anthony Richardson's case, because freaking Joe Flacco had success with the Colts, and look at Daniel Jones last year. He had an incredible amount of success. You know, look at Cam Ward was better than Will Levis. Cam Ward didn't have a great rookie season, but he was better than Will Levis. There ain't no talent on that Titans team. Everywhere Kenny Pickett has gone, he's never made that much of an impact to the point where we're considering him being a starting quarterback. And Dylan Gabriel, he has him on this list. Dylan Gabriel's a third-round draft pick. What are we talking about? What are we talking about, throwing Dylan Gabriel into the conversation as if he was a first-round pick? So, no, yeah, the notion that the NFL has a quarterback development program, yes, it is absurd. You name me any league, there it's 100% hit rate on any play on every player that's drafted. The NFL wouldn't exist if every single player that got drafted in the first round was great. All right, it would even have more parity than ever, because every player we would know, oh, this guy's the first overall draft pick. He's going to be the best. And this team that's picking number one, they're going to be way better because they have this player. And same thing with this quarterback. No, it's not a development program. If anything, it's an evaluation problem. But I don't think it's either. I don't think it's a problem. It's the NFL. You know, it's life. It's professional sports. Not every guy that's going to be successful in college is going to be great in the pros. It's just that's how life works. So I think it's absurd. I think it was a stupid take.
1: I think it's an evaluation problem. I also think that it's an expectation problem. Like us as fans, we watch these guys in college and we watch them be wildly successful in college. And we think that that's always going to translate to the NFL. Which is why, like, I don't know why certain quarterbacks ever, you know, are expected to be good in the NFL. I don't know why anybody ever expected Will Levis to be good in the NFL. I don't know why anybody expected Kenny Pickett to be good in the NFL. You watch these guys play in college, and sure, they're good college quarterbacks because it's a completely different game at the college level. You've got to watch certain aspects of a quarterback at the college level. You got to watch how they perform, you know, against NFL caliber type defenses. You got to watch how they play. It doesn't matter if you're tearing up, the MAC. It doesn't matter if you're tearing up the Mountain West Conference. Like, those are the things where you look at. What matters is whether or not you have the makeup to be an NFL quarterback, whether or not you have the strength, whether or not you have the mental fortitude to be able to make it as an NFL quarterback. How do you bounce back after a loss? How do you bounce back after you throw an interception? Those are the types of things that have great makeup for NFL quarterbacks. And it's not just about win-loss record. We look at Justin Fields, and I'm a big, big believer that the Bears screwed up Justin Fields. But it wasn't a NFL-wide quarterback developmental problem. That was a Bears can't hire a head coach problem. That was a Bears can't hire an offensive coordinator problem at the time. Like, those were the things that you were having the problem with, and it was just a bad fit. Justin Fields at Ohio State had all sorts of other issues with it. You know, you're talking about Justin Fields and everything that he had. He was playing at Ohio State, which had the talent level that was just so much higher than everybody else's, with the exception of maybe Alabama and maybe LSU and Georgia, right? Like, the talent level at that time was a lot different than what it is now, because that was pre-NIL. So there was a lot of things that were different there. And when you look at guys like this and you look at them coming into the NFL, that's when you start evaluating. That's where the evaluation process starts. And some of these quarterbacks that get picked high, they get picked high because you got to take a chance on somebody if you need a quarterback. If you have a quarterback, if you need have a need for a quarterback in the NFL draft, you're going to take a chance on somebody, even if it's the number one pick. You don't think the Bears took a chance on Caleb Williams? All of the things that people were talking negatively about him coming out of college? Hell, I was one of them. I wanted to build around Justin Fields. I thought Caleb, my biggest concern about Caleb Williams was whether or not he was going to mentally be able to handle the press in Chicago and the pressure and the daily stuff. But he has proved me wrong since day one. The kid is just built to be an NFL quarterback, and he's proven me wrong about it. So it's not about how good they are in college, because that's a completely, vastly different game. It's a different ball game. When they come to the NFL, you got to have a different makeup. Nobody thought Patrick Mahomes was going to be Patrick Mahomes. He was a losing quarterback at Texas Tech. Yeah. Nobody thought Patrick Mahomes was going to be the second greatest quarterback to ever walk the earth. Otherwise, he wouldn't have fallen to the Kansas City Chiefs. So they don't have an NFL, does not have a quarterback developmental problem. It's just an expectation problem. And yeah, to a certain extent, probably an evaluation problem as well.
0: It's a good take. I like it.
1: All right. Of course it's a good take. It's my take. All right, one more before we go to break. Carson Beck will be the Cardinals starter by week 6. Hot or cold?
0: Yeah, hot. Hot. This is something Brad and I were debating before. Brad was thinking, I don't know, what, week 12, I think? I think that's absolutely absurd. Now, again, is this sped up a little bit maybe by how he played in the Hall of Fame game? In my opinion, yeah. I mean, I think it has to be. And I understand he's playing against third stringers. He's thrown to third stringers. Let's not forget about that. I love when people say, oh, come on, we're overreacting. Carson Beck, he's playing against backups and guys that won't even be on the team. Hey, he's throwing to guys that won't even be on the team. So let's remember that. He played his ass off, 15 of 18 for 189 yards and a touchdown, and he looked awesome. Then there's the fact that the Cardinals' defense is so damn bad, and they're in the best division in football that at best, what do you give the Cardinals? What do you give them, 5 wins? 4? Like I already told you I'm picking the under 3.5 wins. I think they could be 2-15 or even worse than that this year because their defense is so bad. Despite the fact that I like the weapons they have. Trey McBride's the best tight end in football. I think Marvin Harrison Jr. made a lot of big strides at the end of last year. Michael Wilson, you know, looked like a star in that offense with Jacoby Brissett throwing him the football. But Jacoby Brissett's the starter for now. Their offensive line still isn't that great. They had no run game, and all their running backs were banged up last year. And now they bring in Jeremiah Love, who you know I love, Notre Dame guy. He's a big Irish fan. But the defense is still, they made zero improvements to the defense. It's the best division in football. They've got a tough schedule. They are going to probably be, I mean, look, tell me their first win. They play the Chargers, Seahawks, Niners, Giants. And I'm a Giants fan, and if the Giants lose to the Arizona Cardinals at home, my God. So I don't think that win's coming there. Lions at the Rams, Broncos at the Cowboys, at the Seahawks, Rams at the Chiefs, home against the Commanders, home against the Eagles. Tell me when that first win is coming. If they're 0-4, and you're basically staring down the barrel of another lost season before you even get to October, how do you not make a change? How do you not make a change? I mean, I know you just paid Jacoby Brissett. Yeah, he tacked on another year. You didn't tack on another year. You gave him a raise. Jacoby Brissett's a free agent after this season. Mm-hmm. He earned himself an extra $10, $11 million. You got to give it to him. But you're going to go to Gardner Minshew after that? No. You're going to go to Carson Beck because you're going to be one of the worst teams in football. You're going to be picking in the top 5, if not the number 1 overall pick, and you're going to be looking at a loaded class of quarterbacks coming out of college next year, and you're going to have to make a decision. Monty Osifor is going to have to make a decision as the GM. Do we like Carson Beck? We took him in the first pick of the 3rd round, or are we going to take another quarterback next year? And that is arguably, I think that's obvious that's what's going to happen. And unless Carson Beck plays and he plays his ass off and the Cardinals actually win some games because this kid's like your franchise quarterback, and then you've got a really good problem on your hands. But in all likelihood, he's going to be okay, and you're probably going to win 2 or 3 games, and then you're going to draft a quarterback next year, and you're going to have Carson Beck and whoever that quarterback is compete for the starting job next season. So the more time you get to look at Carson Beck, the better. The easier you're making your decision come draft night next April. So, yeah, I think as early as week 6, I could see it happening week 5. You want to give them a home game against the Lions?

0: a defense that has been banged up, that hasn't been that great. That's that, as soft of a spot as you're going to get. Maybe on the road against the Giants in week four, even that's a little bit too early. Week six at the Rams, like there's no really good soft spot to put them in because the Cardinals are the soft spot. But I think they're probably going to lose. I mean, again, I don't know when their first win is coming. So if they're 0-4, 0-5, 0-6, you got to make a change. You got to give Carson Beck a shot and see what he can do because you're going to be drafting another quarterback next year. So as early as week six, yeah, I'm buying that. That's hot.
1: I'll do you one better here, Pat, because if Carson Beck plays like he played in the Hall of Fame game, if he plays like that for three more preseason games, I think you could have a Matt Flynn, Russell Wilson type thing happening here because the Cardinals have already told you they're not married to the idea of Jacoby Brissett. That's why it took them so long to even give him a raise just for 1 year because they're not married to that idea. So if Carson Beck continues to ball out, if Carson Beck continues to look like he could be a QB1, then why not throw him in week one? Why not just throw him into the fire week one? We know we're going to be terrible. We know this is going to be a lost season. We know there's no good spot to put him in later on in the season. Let's just roll him out there week one. Because if he can do this with third stringers, let's see what he could do with first stringers. Not to mention, you said, you know, who he's throwing to is also, you know, guys who won't be on the team in 3 weeks. He's also he has guys in front of him blocking for him that won't be on the team in 3 weeks. But he still is poised in the pocket, still was making throws. If he looks like that for another three games, I don't see there's any reason why he doesn't get the nod week one over Jacoby Brissett because I don't think that the $21 million, I think 15 of it's guaranteed, is anything that the Arizona Cardinals would be like, hey, you know, we can't mortgage our future because of this $15 million. If Carson Beck gives us a chance to win, if Carson Beck is the reason, if Carson Beck is, we need to know whether or not he's the guy that can carry us into the future, let's start him week one and let's find out.
0: Oh, that's spicy, Combs. That is spicy. I thought me saying week five, week six was a little early. You're thinking he might end up being the starter week one to start the season. That would be, oh, baby, that would be juicy. At least make the Cardinals exciting. That's for damn sure. I like that. That's a good take. 310-840-4910. You got some good takes tonight, Combs. Usually they're terrible, and they're all homer, you know, basically homer-based. But I like the takes tonight. 310-840-4910. When we come back, Combs and I will riff. We'll do a new segment. Who knows? Maybe this segment will stick around and become a weekly part of the show. We'll call it Three Bad Headlines. All real stuff, all crazy stuff. And we'll pick which one's the craziest of them all when we return. All real sports headlines we're going to give you when we come back. 310-840-4910. I'm Pat Boyle. 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
2: Kyler Murray has been named Minnesota's starting quarterback. He'll be the Vikings' fourth week one starter in the last 4 years. Can the former first overall pick get Minnesota back to the playoffs? Westwood One Sports.
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1: All right, we'll get to a little three bad headlines in just a bit, but I want to get to your phone calls here. Welcome back, BetMGM tonight, Westwood One Sports. I'm Pat Boyle. Phone number to join the show, 310-840-4910. Again, that's 310-840-4910. Just before we do that, a little scoreboard update. Producer Brandon Combs was telling me in the break the Chicago White Sox had a 4-0 lead. They blew it, lost in 10 innings to the Cincinnati Reds. They're now 61-57. And the Detroit Tigers, after trading away Tarek Skubal, they've gotten themselves on a little bit of a heater. They beat the Guardians tonight to open up a 3-game set. They've won 3 in a row. They've won 4 out of their last 5. And they've won 8 out of their last 10. And just like that, the Tigers are 59-60. Don't look now, but a year after collapsing that monstrous division lead, how fitting would it be if they're able to chase down the White Sox? They're 3 games back right now of the White Sox and still over 40 games left to play. So there you go, in the night of baseball. A couple other scores that we'll get to if we get a chance, but I want to get to your guys'

0: phone calls here, especially those of you that have been waiting patiently. 310-840-4910. Johnny is next up in Atlanta on BetMGM tonight. What's going on, Johnny?
1: What's going on, Pat, man? Good episode, good segment. I'm going to run out everything real quick. My thing about the quarterback evaluation, I think it's expectation, because guess what? Last year, they said Arch Manning was the number one pick, and he came out looking like trash. They saying it again. He has not been proven in everything else. And another thing is, I don't think it's the McConnell who's teaching people how to play quarterback. Because don't forget, Sam Darnold learned up under Kyle Shanahan. That's the guru right there. And the last thing, hey, man, I'm liking the NBA playing at 3 p.m. because I work overnights. I get to see an NBA game instead of listening to it on the radio, and I'm okay with it. I'm just mad as the broke knees Celtics versus the Pistons, because that's what the Celtics are. All right. But good segment, and I really think it's an evaluation. And in high school, they were going off their high school rankings, because that's how they rank Justin Fields, because off his high school highlights, and Arch Manning, too. That's my take on it.
0: Yeah, Johnny, good stuff, man. And, yeah, like I said, there's the majority of people in the U.S. and in North America work 9 to 5 hours. And, yeah, I'm sure there's a lot of people that are pissed, that are frustrated, that are infuriated, especially Pistons and Celtics fans. First game of the season, and it's at 3 o'clock in the afternoon, and they're at work. They're going to miss it. Or you're going to take all the work, which I'm sure the diehard fans will do, but it's not what you want. So yeah, folks like me that work, I'm doing this show 6 to 11 PM Eastern. Folks like Johnny that work overnight. Yeah. Honestly, give us more afternoon games. And yeah, it's funny. And let's be real. Arch Manning was supposed to be the number one draft pick going into last season because he was playing for Texas, which was a top five team, but also because of the name on the, because of his last name, because he's Peyton and Eli's nephew. Right. But yeah, he was a phenomenal quarterback in high school. Oh, how could he not be great? He's playing under Sark. He's playing for Texas. He's Eli and Peyton's nephew. Who better to learn from growing up? And yeah, it was a pretty brutal first 6-7 weeks of the season for him. Got better as the year went on. Still has a lot to prove. Dante Moore is probably the number one pick in the draft next year as it stands, but we all saw how he played against Indiana. That's why he come up. That's why he went back to Oregon. 310-840-4910. Let's go to Russ. Is this Russ or is this Ross? This might be our guy Ross in Bergen County and Ross in New Jersey next up on BetMGM tonight. What's going on, dude?
2: Hey, what's up, man? Yeah, just real quick.
0: Yeah, what's up, brother? Yeah, so I guess
2: I was
0: our guy in the Westwood One Studios thought you said Russ, because I was like, this has got to be Ross, because he's a Viking. I know Ross in New Jersey, who's the one of the only Vikings fan that lives in New Jersey. This has got to be him. So what's up, dude?
2: What's going on, man? You know, I thought I heard him say Russ, but it's all good, man. I get it all the time. You know, really quick, I wanted to reach you when you had Brad, because listen, man, and this is with the utmost respect to PJ and Lionel and Kate and everybody that's been filling in, did a great job too. But this show, it ain't the same when it ain't you and Brad and Combs and Monty behind the scenes. And I'm so pumped for what you guys are going to do for the next couple months. You know, you guys have been appointment television pretty much for me and my dad for the past couple months, leading up kind of the quote unquote dry period of the sports world when we even have baseball every night. So what you guys are going to do with football coming up, basketball and hockey following, I can't wait to see what you guys do, man. I'm really pumped for you guys.
0: Thanks, bro.
2: And yeah, so listen, on the Kyler topic, I'll draw it up like this. I think a lot of people play the revisionist history card with Sam Darnold, and a lot of people like to play the what if, or like kind of like the what ifs around his previous stops with the Jets and Panthers, and people talk about how he was set up to fail pretty much. And there's obviously a lot of truth to that, and there's even more truth to it now in hindsight, seeing him in premier situations. But I think you could use that same argument for Kyler Murray a lot. I look, Cliff Kingsbury, the book was kind of out on him as a head coach. I think a lot of people respect him as an offensive mind, but you look back at his head coaching tenure, it's not like they ever had a dynamic offensive line or dynamic weapons around him in Arizona. And if you look back at the numbers, I did a little football reference side-by-side. Now, granted, Sam Darnold didn't miss time here and there, and that could be part of it. Availability is the best ability, even considering he's the pocket passer of the two, where Kyler's always on his feet. And the first year that Kyler really missed significant time was this past year. If you do Sam Darnold's first 5 years or versus Kyler Murray's first four, it is still a landslide with Kyler Murray sweeping pretty much every stat. And if you're comparing a former third overall pick in Darnold versus a former first overall pick in Kyler Murray, I mean, logic would only tell you if KOC worked his magic with the third overall pick, what's he going to do with the first overall pick that's actually had success on paper?
0: Okay, that's a fair take, Ross. But and again, for anybody logically 2 years ago that would have said, look, Sam Darnold is about to become one of the best quarterbacks in football, or not even that, but Sam Darnold's about to go for 4,000 yards and win 14 or 15 games, and then the year after that he's going to win a Super Bowl with a different team. Yeah, it would have slapped you silly. It would have slapped the taste out of your mouth. Yeah. So like you said, this is a quarterback that has already had success. I get it. And there was a former number one overall draft pick in Kyler, but man, I just, if nothing else other than my gut, nothing else other than just my gut and what I feel like has been a steady downhill trajectory in terms of the play and the performance and the durability for Kyler Murray of the last couple of years, I just don't think he's got it anymore. And I don't think even Kevin O'Connell could save him.
2: And as far as the height argument, I got two words for you. Becky Hammon.
0: Yeah, look, it's a little bit different when the shoe's on the other foot. I get it. Jalen Brunson, my guy, New York Knicks NBA champion. But, and you, I thought you were going to say Drew Brees, honestly. But
2: that's the one I look at. Look, like when Hammond brought up Brunson and Curry, I guess Brees and a Russ could be the Curry and the Isaiah Thomas of this situation, you know? Like, it's been done before. Why not us, Pat? Why not us up in many?
0: Look, Ross, I know you're looking for anything to hold on to hope here, brother. I appreciate the call. Thank you for the very kind words. That was awesome, man. We love having you and your dad and everybody else be a part of the show every single night, whether you're watching us or listening to us. But, yeah, look, I mean, why not, you guys? Now, first time in the last, couple of years that the Vikings are expected on paper to be the worst team in the division, that the expectations are not that they're low, but they're not to be a definitive playoff team. Like, I mean, if they went 7-10 this year, would you be surprised? I'm not saying Kyler Murray is going to look like J.J. McCarthy and that they're going to go, well, even then they won 8 games or 9 games with J.J. McCarthy playing for the last couple of weeks. Well, I'm not saying that they're going to be 3-14 and Kyler Murray is going to be so bad that they bench him. But, like, I just don't think he's going to be good. I think he's going to be mid. I think he's going to be average. He's going to be very average, which is what he's been for the last couple of years. And no amount of great talent that he's got. Let's not act like he didn't have good talent around him last year in Arizona the last couple of years. Trey McBride? No, Michael Wilson was at his best when Jacoby Brissett was the quarterback. You know, if anything, I can't think of the freaking word. That is on Kyler Murray, if anything. I know Justin Jefferson is the number one receiver in football. Trey McBride, better tight end than TJ Hockenson. It's not like he was thrown to a bunch of stiffs. He had talent around him. And he had his running backs, too, which got hurt. James Conner and Trey Benson. You know, both of them went on the shelf right around the same time that Kyler Murray got hurt. So it's not like he had no run game. He had his running backs in the beginning of the season. I just think he's average. And I think the Vikings will be average. 7-10, 8-9. That's probably what I think is going to happen. 310-840-4910. All right, we got to take a short break. We'll come back. We'll finish up with three bad headlines when we return. I'm Pat Boyle. This is BetMGM Tonight on Westwood One Sports.
3: Is future Hall of Famer Aaron Donald coming out of retirement? It appears to be when, not if, Donald would join league MVP Matthew Stafford and Defensive Player of the Year Myles Garrett, and the Rams would have the most talented team of all time. Westwood One Sports.
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0: All right, welcome on back. BetMGM tonight, Westwood One Sports. Last couple of minutes. I'm Pat Boyle. Phone number to join the show, 310-840-4910. Turn it over to Linnell Willingham for Westwood One Sports Night coming up at the top of the hour. But let's finish with some fun here. A new segment called Three Bad Headlines. Let's get producer Brandon Combs in the mix. Combs, we're going to basically just read out three very real sports headlines, and we'll riff on each one for about a minute and a half or so, because some of these are just absolutely ridiculous. Let's start with this one. High school football player in Arkansas finds a 2-foot cottonmouth snake in his helmet. Reportedly, he felt unusual movement inside his headgear following warmups last week, brought his helmet to an assistant coach for an inspection, and a 2-foot snake was discovered behind some padding. They couldn't get the snake out. The snake didn't want to get out of the helmet. They had to pour water all over it before it finally got out of the helmet, and they had a bag that they wrapped it up in and then gave it to animal services. I mean, I don't care how tricky this thing is and how well it was hiding behind. It's a 2-foot snake. How do you not realize this? This kid is lucky he's not dead. He didn't get bit right in the skull by a snake. How do you not realize a 2-foot snake is in your helmet?
1: Look, I don't have very many fears in life. Snakes are my biggest. I saw this headline. I saw this story, and I was like, there's no way. First of all, you poured water on it to get the snake. No, I would have lit the damn thing on fire in the middle of the field. Like, the entire school would have been set on fire because there's no damn way. There's no way. If I find a 2-foot cottonmouth in my house, I'm moving out of state, period. End of story.
0: Yeah. Well, luckily, yeah, nothing happened. But, I mean, dude, like, how do you not – and I played football up until high school. I played football in middle school. Helmets are annoying. They're annoying to wear, but, like – mm-hmm. Do you not, like, I wasn't inspecting the helmet every time I put it on, but, like, you have to, like, put it over your head to put it on. Wouldn't you notice a free, how well could it have been hiding behind this padding? There isn't much space in there. So, miraculous that happened and nobody got hurt. All right, let's move on to another one, even dumber. You have an amateur golfer resign from his membership at a St. Louis area country club after he faked a hole-in-one at a membership event. Zach Holland, former college golfer, who is reportedly a two handicap, they had a membership event. He basically skipped ahead a hole of his group. He said he had a phone call, put his ball in the cup before the tournament even started. So I guess it was just like a shotgun start, and you started on one hole and he jumped ahead to the next. I don't understand how you did this, or do they just do it like normal? And so they were the first group, and he knew he was going to be the first one onto the hole that he put the ball in, fakes a hole-in-one, gets caught because of security camera footage, and then resigns from this country club. I mean, talk about blowing things out of proportion. This is why people, some people with golf, I mean, they act like it is life or death, and the whole sanctity of golf and how uptight it is at times and hoity-toity. Like, give me a break. Who cares? He faked it. He got caught. So what? You tell me he's got to leave the country club because of this? What an overreaction.
1: Yeah, look, I give the guy props. I mean, it was a good attempt. It was a good attempt. You're talking to a guy like, I love golf, and I like to go golfing. It's a lot of fun. But I'm not very good. Right, like I tell everybody all the time, my biggest joke is that I shot a 72 one time. It just happened to be on a 9-hole par 3 course. So there is no, like, I don't understand why you get so much flack for faking the hole in one. I understand, yeah, blah blah blah. You did a scorecard. This isn't a PGA event. Is at the country club amongst friends. One, you're an idiot for having to fake it. But I mean, to have to leave the country club. Just dumb.
0: Yeah. All right. We will not have time to finish. Well, this will be two bad headlines, but the Little League World Series team that had to forfeit because of an ineligible player, then got a restraining order, then had to forfeit anyway. We'll touch on it tomorrow, but that was the third bad headline, and we can get into the details of it tomorrow. But, yeah, snakes and helmets, guys faking hole-in-ones and having to quit their country club, and Little League World Series. Controversy and chaos, restraining orders because of a judge. I mean, what are we talking about? Anyway, fun show. Thanks to producer Brandon Combs. Thanks to video producer Monty. a.k.a. Michael Montgomery. Thanks to my co-host, Brad Evans. Thanks to Chloe Pratt, Max Sheedy, Zach Kroll, our guy Mike in our Westwood One studios, and you all, the callers, texters, and listeners. I'm Pat Boyle. We'll be back tomorrow at 6 p.m. Eastern.
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0: 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Here's Linnell Willingham.
1: Yes, indeed. Welcome in a Tuesday night edition of Westwood One Sports Night with the youngest in charge, Linnell Willingham, getting you up to 3 a.m. Eastern Time. Number to hit us up, 310-840-4910. That is on the talk and text line. You can check us out via our YouTube live stream as well. Just search Westwood One Sports Night. And if you're watching on YouTube, you see I'm in a nice collared shirt. I went to an all-you-can-eat buffet today, so I am absolutely loaded. Takes are going to be flying. Other things may fly as well as my digestive system continues to ramp up throughout the course of the evening. I'm ready for tonight, though, man. Each show that we do from here on out, we are closer and closer to the beginning of the National Football League season. And I'm telling you, I'm going to change my life this year during football season for the better. I said it last night. I'll repeat it again. I am practicing manifesting. I am going to change my life this football season, sports gambling. Remember I said it. Sooner rather than later. Maybe as soon as Thursday. I'll make my gambling debut for 2026 as we got a loaded preseason slate coming up this week. Joint practices also in full swing in the National Football League. Myself and Denton Day will be out at a joint practice tomorrow. Commanders and Dolphins from Ashburn. Don't let anyone try and fool you, though, right? I do not believe, because this has kind of been the sexy narrative that's kind of come to fruition over the past couple of years, I would say. Do not let any NFL franchise fool you and say that, oh, joint practices are more valuable than preseason games. Tired of hearing it. Not something I want to hear. So while we're going to be excited, while we get our whistle wet with these joint practices, understand that Thursday night is the real deal. Understand that what we get over the course of this weekend is the real deal, because preseason is greater than joint practices. Speaking of joint practices, we got basically the two best teams in the NFC, as far as I'm concerned, of the locked horns during joint practices today. Rams and Cowboys. Calvin Watkins, who covers the Cowboys for the Dallas Morning News, he's going to join us coming up in about 20 minutes to give us the skinny between Dallas and the LA Rams. But I got to start with the biggest news of the day in the National Football League. We finally got some movement at the quarterback position. The Minnesota Vikings naming Kyler Murray as their quarterback one for the 2026 season. Here is their head coach, Kevin O'Connell, on the decision.
2: I think he's demonstrated what he's capable of, you know, both the experience he has playing at a high level in this league, but also his experience now of coming in here, being challenged. And I think he's shown enough to really project with the right prerequisite now of work for a starter leading into a camp that we can get the rhythm, the timing, we can get the mastery of our system and this year's system, regardless of what we've done in previous years, what we're going to look like, how we're going to play. You know, there's different things and nuances that, you know, we're going to fit to what our players, Kyler included, do the best.
1: This decision was probably the worst kept secret in the National Football League in terms of Kyler actually being named the starter. When you look at the numbers, though, for Minnesota last year, offensively, they were god-awful. 26th in terms of total offense, 24th in terms of yards per play. It was bad, yet this group won 9 games of Kyler.

0: They are one of the best defenses in football. It led them to 9 wins last year. They got, no exaggeration, the worst quarterback play in the entire National Football League in 2025. Yet they still finished over 500. You insert Kyler Murray, who now is playing with one, the best offensive mind he's ever gotten to play with in his career, talking about Kevin O'Connell, and then two, the best supporting cast he's gotten to play with when you talk about what Minnesota has at the skill group with Justin Jefferson, with Jordan Addison, with TJ Hockenson. Kyler Murray is going to have the best year of his pro career coming up in 2026. The only thing stopping the 2026 Minnesota Vikings is injuries. The only thing that can stop them. Kevin O'Connell, say what you want about him, man. Say what you want about him. J.J. McCarthy, let's just talk about him for a second, right? When J.J. McCarthy was drafted, right, during that draft season, I felt as if he didn't have enough big-time experience. I felt as if J.J. McCarthy was not ready. And when you think about him having to miss the entirety of his rookie year, and then last year deal with injuries, being in and out of the lineup, it's no surprise why J.J. McCarthy hasn't figured it out yet. But I will say this about J.J. I will say this about J.J. The book and story may be finished on him. Just the reality of it. I don't know if he'll get another shot. I don't know if he'll get another shot. Does he deserve one? We'll see. The reality is, though, the Minnesota Vikings have raised their ceiling for the 2026 season. The Minnesota Vikings have put themselves in the driver's seat in terms of their chances in 2026. This is a two-team division now that this decision has been made. It is going to come down to the Chicago Bears, and it's going to come down to the Minnesota Vikings. And I know, Oliver Popular, that makes you sour, but you know it. You know what it is, what it ain't when it comes to this group. This is a two-team division in the NFC North. That's the reality of the situation. It just is. What can Kyler Murray be? What can Kyler Murray be in this offense with this supporting cast at this point in his career? Because let's be honest, looking at it through the lens of Kyler Murray, this is it for him. This is his last shot. If he does not figure it out with this supporting cast under this set of circumstances, who knows whether or not he gets another opportunity to be a starting quarterback in the National Football League. This is it. There's no going back. There is no tomorrow when it comes to Kyler Murray. There just isn't. Shake a leg or lose one time. Y'all know where I was going with it. He's going to have to shake a leg or lose one. And I think when it's all said and done and we're looking back in January, this decision will be the right decision for the Minnesota Vikings. If you're a Vikings fan out there, I couldn't imagine. Because I know how it is when you draft a young man with a first-round pick. There is an attachment that you grow to him as a fan. And hell, even organizationally, if you're the Vikings, think about how tough of a decision this was for them. You think they wanted to give up on J.J. McCarthy? Probably not. Probably not. Y'all know how I feel about this. Rarely in the National Football League do you get to swing and miss on a first-round quarterback and keep your job. No, they don't swing that way, homie. It's not how that game normally plays. But that's the reality for Kevin O'Connell. That's the reality for Kevin O'Connell. But here's the good thing. We're going to talk about some hot seat coaches around the landscape of the National Football League coming up a little bit later on in the show in the 1 o'clock a.m. hour. We're going to talk about hot seat coaches. If you're going into a situation where you got to make it work, who you have at quarterback, damn sure makes a difference. And if you're KOC going into this pivotal year during your tenure with the Vikings, at least you're going with a guy that you can trust. At least you're going with a guy that you can trust. And the question is going to be, how far can Kyler Murray take this group? How does he fit in this Kevin O'Connell offense? Think about what KOC wants to do. They want to run the football. They want to take shots off of play action. And most importantly, it's about getting Justin Jefferson back involved in this offense. He was on a milk carton for the majority of last year. Bottom line, wasn't involved enough. Kyler Murray is going to make sure he has to. He has to. He's going to make sure that Justin Jefferson has the football. Because if it doesn't work out, we're talking about consequences here, right? Every decision has potential consequences, good or bad. The good consequences for Minnesota is this Kyler Murray decision leads you all the way to SoFi, potentially. It changes how I look at you in the landscape of the conference. Because I didn't know if Kyler was going to get this job. There's a lot of stock. They got skin in the game when it comes to J.J. McCarthy. But they ripped the Band-Aid off, and they made a big boy decision. That big boy decision could lead to them going all the way to SoFi. That big boy decision could also lead to sweeping changes this offseason with the Minnesota Vikings by way of the head coach, quarterback, and maybe the superstar wide receiver. So there is a lot riding on this decision that was made by Kevin O'Connell. And rarely in organizations do head coaches have this type of power when it comes to big-time decisions. The Wilt family already told you who they was rocking with. They got Kwesi Adofo-Mensah's ass up out of there. And they're going with KOC. He's going with Kyler Murray. Kyler spoke earlier today about where he is at right now with digesting this offense.
1: Mayo keeps using the word comfort, looking for comfort in the system. Where are you at in that process?
2: Yeah, every day. Every day it keeps getting better. Just trying to come out here, put my best foot forward. There's going to be good days. There's going to be bad days. Facing adversity every single day. But again, I'm definitely getting more comfortable as each day goes.
3: Where is the next phase for you of comfort? Like, what is an example of where the next phase is?
2: Again, every day, whatever it is. I'm not going to get too in-depth about it, but from where I was come OTAs to now, I'm light years ahead of where I was, and it's going to continue to grow, continue to get more comfortable as we continue to get these reps in with the guys.
0: That is what you want to hear. Light years ahead of where he was back in the spring. Think about how they treat these dudes. In the spring, Kyler was probably drinking through a fire hose. Kevin O'Connell throws everything at him. Let's see what sticks. Let's see what he's comfortable with. The reality is, Kyler's a polarizing cat. There are a lot of differing opinions across the National Football League in terms of what Kyler Murray is, what Kyler Murray ultimately can be. We've seen what it looks like at his best. 2020, without a shadow of a doubt, the best year of his pro career. Problem is, that was six seasons ago. Problem is, he's only played more than 14 games once during that stretch. But in 2020, it's 3,900 yards passing, completing 67% of his passes, 26 touchdowns to 12 interceptions, and it's 819 yards on the ground along with 11 touchdowns. I believe that Kevin O'Connell will allow Kyler Murray to be himself in terms of being a dual threat quarterback. I fully believe that. The one question mark that I have with Kyler in this offense, when you think about the West Coast scheme, West Coast principles. For Kyler, he's going to have to do something I don't know that he's ever done at the NFL level. Play on time in an offense. Get to the top of the drop and wham, let it go. Get to the top of the drop and black out, let it go. You are going to have Kyler Murray being asked to do something he's never done before. So that's my only potential holdup to this not working out. But all signs to me, ladies and gentlemen, point towards the Vikings being the real deal in 2026. Look at what they did. I don't know, and I'm not trying to dunk on nine. Nine, they call him. Nine's no longer divine, I'll tell you that. I'm not trying to dunk on J.J. McCarthy, though. But here's the reality. The Minnesota Vikings got some of the worst quarterback play in the entire National Football League last year, yet they won nine games. So if you at least get average quarterback play from Kyler, who has shown you at the peak of his powers,

He's far more than just average. You can only imagine. You can only imagine what Minnesota could potentially be. That's why I said it last night on this show. And Denton Day just eviscerated my list. But damn it, he knew where I was coming from. Despite the Rams being overarching favorites going into this year, I believe there's 10 to 13 teams who should legitimately feel like, hey, we've got a shot to win the whole damn thing. And now that Minnesota has ripped the Band-Aid off and is making a real grown-up decision at quarterback, not let this draw out any longer, they're going to reap the benefits of it. This was my chief complaint. It's the same way that I feel about the quarterback competition in Cleveland. It's almost as if I don't like quarterback competitions because I understand the significance of reps this time of year. And when you're in a quarterback competition,

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1: Here's a look at your forecast. 75 tonight under partly cloudy skies. Slight chance for storms tomorrow, 93. Sunshine mixed with clouds at times. Partly cloudy skies tomorrow night. Slight chance of thunderstorms. Lows dip down to about 73. Temperatures a bit above average Thursday and Friday with highs in the upper 80s. Storms both days. I'm staff meteorologist Derek Height. Right now, 82.
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1: NBC News Radio, I'm Scott Carr. Votes are being tallied in the six states that held primary elections Tuesday. In South Carolina, NBC News projects Republican Senator Darlene Graham, who was appointed to the seat held by her brother Lindsey Graham, will face Congressman Ralph Norman in a Republican Senate primary runoff set for August 25th. NBC News also projects Senator Amy Klobuchar will win the Democratic primary for Minnesota governor. She spoke with supporters after tonight's win.
2: You expect leaders to deliver results, not excuses. And you are rightfully tired of this partisan theater and the punchlines.
1: Klobuchar is one of four senators who ran for governor in their states this year. Also projected to win is mayor of Hartford, Connecticut, Luke Bronin, in the Democratic primary runoff in the state's first congressional district. Bronin defeated longtime incumbent Congressman John Larson. Ned Lamont is projected to win the Democratic primary for Connecticut governor. Tonight, Lamont pushed for unity in the party.
3: A lot of other parties around the country are shrinking. We have a big tent. We're expanding. That includes all the supporters, progressives, moderates, small business, labor.
1: Lamont will face Republican Ryan Fazio in the midterms. Extremely powerful storms stretching hundreds of miles are pounding parts of the Midwest and Ohio Valley tonight. More than 1 million are without power across Ohio, Illinois, and Indiana. The storms led to a ground stop at Hartsfield-Jackson Atlanta International Airport and at Charlotte Douglas International in North Carolina. The White House has lifted the ban on TikTok on federal government devices. That comes after a Justice Department finding that said federal workers can legally download and use TikTok under that platform's new U.S. joint venture, which is majority owned by American investors. Scott Carr, NBC News Radio.
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5: And we thank you for joining us for a news check on Regional Radio. South Harrison School Board members approved the tax rate for the upcoming school year, and they agreed to take sealed proposals for qualified providers for the roofing work and the other upgrades potentially needed for the high school and career center during their meeting that was held this week. The board approved a tax levy of $5.07 per $100 of assessed valuation. The levy includes $4.42 for the incidental fund, $0.65 for the debt service fund. Another action item was the decision about how needed roof repairs would be addressed.
6: We do need to either move forward with identifying a vendor or a partner for some of our roof repairs that need to be done so that we can...
5: 85 cents for

0: were to move forward with a big project or something, they would be who we would work with to develop plans and basically the process that would help us with the budget area and what we could or couldn't do. But we're not under contract with them until we agree to move forward with the project, we agree to contract and actually sign. If we want to see what that would look like and who other partners would be outside of Verigen, we would need a motion to accept sealed bids.
1: Board members did agree to take that option and take sealed bids necessary for roof repair for the district. The district still plans to consider Verigy as a partner in the project, but will look at the other options. South Harrison's board agreed to apply for the Teacher Baseline Grant. If approved, the grant would provide state money to fund a gap between the South Harrison salary schedule and the minimum salary to meet a $40,000 baseline threshold and a $46,000 mark for a teacher with a master's degree and with 10 years of teacher experience. Board also agreed to allow a credit card use for each of the district buildings, with the building administrators to have the responsibility for the credit card. In an executive session, the board offered a letter of intent to Jules Slagle for 7th grade English language arts teaching and an extra duty contract to Dallas Frame for middle and high school yearbook. The board accepted resignations from Paige Guy as a Title I paraprofessional and Sherry Schoen as a para. Rose Wallace and Kennedy Campbell were also offered letters of intent as paraprofessionals at South Harrison. 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
3: Here's a look at your forecast. 75 tonight under partly cloudy skies. Slight chance for storms tomorrow. 93. Sunshine mixed with clouds at times. Partly cloudy skies tomorrow night. Slight chance of thunderstorms. Lows dip down to about 73. Temperatures a bit above average Thursday and Friday with highs in the upper 80s. Storms both days. I'm staff meteorologist Derek Height. Right now, 82.

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1: Here's a look at your forecast. Lows level off around 75 overnight under partly cloudy skies. Slight chance of thunderstorms Wednesday. Highs around 93. Slight chance of thunderstorms Wednesday night. Lows around 73. Partly cloudy skies. Temperatures a bit above average Thursday and Friday with highs in the upper 80s. Thunderstorms possible both days. I'm staff meteorologist Derek Height. Right now, 81.
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1: NBC News Radio, I'm Tammy Trujillo. NBC News projects Republican Senator Darlene Graham will face Congressman Ralph Norman in a South Carolina Republican Senate primary runoff. Scott Carr has details.
2: Most importantly, I want to thank the Republican voters of South Carolina for having confidence in me.
3: Darlene Graham was appointed to the seat after the passing of her brother, Senator Lindsey Graham. She has the backing of President Trump.
2: I look forward to the next 2 weeks meeting with you, listening to your concerns, and telling you more about me and my conservative values.
3: NBC projects neither Graham or Norman will have the necessary 50% plus one vote to avoid a party runoff that's set for August 25th. I'm Scott Carr.
1: President Trump says the Secret Service directed last month's undisclosed plan to move him off Air Force One and onto a separate military aircraft during his return in July from the NATO summit in Turkey. The president said the change was made as his route brought him near Iran, with security officials preparing for potential threats amid the ongoing war. Powerful storms stretching hundreds of miles are pummeling parts of the Midwest and Ohio Valley tonight. A level 3 out of 5 severe storm risk is covering portions of the region, including cities like Chicago, Indianapolis, and Columbus, Ohio. Storms packing 90 to 100 mile per hour winds are moving across northern Indiana and southern Michigan. A new study shows that belly fat predicts a person's heart disease risk more accurately than BMI. Researchers at Johns Hopkins University School of Medicine looked at 260,000 adults over 20 years and found that waist and waist-to-hip ratio was a much better indicator to forecast both heart and brain events. They say that's because body mass index can't tell whether a person has more fat sitting right below the skin or more visceral fat, the dangerous kind that surrounds internal organs in the abdomen. Their message is that we all need to reduce our obsession with BMI and body weight. 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
5: And we thank you for joining us for a news check on regional radio. Iowa Attorney General Brenna Byrd announced her office has teamed up with Meta for a public service announcement campaign intended to fight investment, romance, and user support scams that have tricked Iowans out of hard-earned money on social media platforms. One segment of the public service announcement campaign will provide educational materials that will be given away at the Iowa Attorney General's booth at the Varied Industries Building at the Iowa State Fair that begins Thursday and runs through Sunday. The Federal Trade Commission says Americans lost nearly $16 billion to online fraud last year. In Iowa alone, the Attorney General's office receives thousands of complaints every year from people who have been scammed, often by criminals operating from the other side of the world using social media platforms. Romance scams are when a criminal assumes a fake identity to become close and convince someone to send money or cryptocurrency, to share personal data, and often convince one to get involved in fake investments. In investment scams, criminals use social media platforms to trick people into investing their money in fake high-return financial opportunities that aren't real. And user support or tech support scams occur when a criminal pretends to be an employee from a big company like a bank and try to scare one into thinking a computer has a virus and money is in danger, so that person will grant them access to their computer or device. If an Iowan's been a victim of a romance, investment, or user support scam, you can contact the local law enforcement agency or the Iowa Attorney General's office. And you can also email consumer@ag.iowa.gov. 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And you can also email consumer@ag.iowa.gov. 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

0: with highs in the upper 80s. Thunderstorms possible both days. I'm staff meteorologist Derek Height. Right now, 81.
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0: Here's a look at your forecast. Lows level off around 75 overnight under partly cloudy skies. Slight chance of thunderstorms Wednesday. Highs around 93. Slight chance of thunderstorms Wednesday night. Lows around 73. Partly cloudy skies. Temperatures a bit above average Thursday and Friday with highs in the upper 80s. Thunderstorms possible both days. I'm staff meteorologist Derek Height. Currently, it's 79 degrees.
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1: NBC News Radio, I'm Tammy Trujillo. NBC News projects Republican Senator Darlene Graham will face Congressman Ralph Norman in a South Carolina Republican Senate primary runoff. Scott Carr has details.
2: Most importantly, I want to thank the Republican voters of South Carolina for having confidence in me.
3: Darlene Graham was appointed to the seat after the passing of her brother, Senator Lindsey Graham. She has the backing of President Trump.
2: I look forward to the next 2 weeks, meeting with you, listening to your concerns, and telling you more about me and my conservative values.
3: NBC projects neither Graham or Norman will have the necessary 50% plus one vote to avoid a party runoff that's set for August 25th. I'm Scott Carr.
1: President Trump says the Secret Service directed last month's undisclosed plan to move him off Air Force One and onto a separate military aircraft during his return in July from the NATO summit in Turkey. The president said the change was made as his route brought him near Iran, with security officials preparing for potential threats amid the ongoing war. Powerful storms stretching hundreds of miles are pummeling parts of the Midwest and Ohio Valley tonight. A level 3 out of 5 severe storm risk is covering portions of the region, including cities like Chicago, Indianapolis, and Columbus, Ohio. Storms packing 90 to 100 mile per hour winds are moving across northern Indiana and southern Michigan. A new study shows that belly fat predicts a person's heart disease risk more accurately than BMI. Researchers at Johns Hopkins University School of Medicine looked at 260,000 adults over 20 years and found that waist and waist-to-hip ratio was a much better indicator to forecast both heart and brain events. They say that's because body mass index can't tell whether a person has more fat sitting right below the skin or more visceral fat, the dangerous kind that surrounds internal organs in the abdomen. Their message is that we all need to reduce our obsession with BMI and body weight. 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
1: And we thank you for joining us for a news check on regional radio. The Ringgold County Sheriff's Department reported a couple recent arrests. Amanda Howard of Grant City arrested for possession of drug paraphernalia, possession of a controlled substance methamphetamine, and possession of a controlled substance fentanyl. A $2,300 cash bond surety was established. 41-year-old Jared Lee Armstrong of Mount Air was arrested for the serious misdemeanor of operating while under the influence first offense. The bond was set at $1,000. Putnam County Emergency Management announced the decision's been made to suspend operations at their 4-H building that had served as the central headquarters during the storm recovery after Unionville and Putnam County received significant storm damage following last Wednesday's storm. Putnam County Emergency Manager recognized the mutual aid that was provided from electrical personnel and the local city crews who worked toward power restoration. Emergency personnel from the Unionville, Grant, Elm, and Sullivan County Fire Department supported the effort. In addition to the Red Cross, the Missouri State Emergency Management Agency, the Highway Patrol, 911, and the Missouri Baptist Relief Group. North Central Missouri College has announced an expansion of the teacher education program for the Savannah campus. The decision means students who attend the Savannah campus will have a chance to begin their education career work with an Associate of Arts in Teaching transfer degree and then continue to a four-year partner institution to earn a bachelor's degree in education and obtain teacher certification. Advisors will work with students during their work toward an Associate of Arts in Teaching degree to provide information to students regarding transfer options. Students interested in the program can apply for admission to NCMC and then work with an advisor to develop a schedule of classes. 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
3: Here's a look at your forecast. Lows level off around 75 overnight under partly cloudy skies. Slight chance of thunderstorms Wednesday. Highs around 93. Slight chance of thunderstorms Wednesday night. Lows around 73. Partly cloudy skies. Temperatures a bit above average Thursday and Friday with highs in the upper 80s. Thunderstorms possible both days. I'm Staff Meteorologist Derek Height. Currently, it's 79 degrees.
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He's a ranch hand in a pinch, man. 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Cause she's a gold digger with a quick trigger. A cast iron skillet swinging lid flipper. Now he's a double wide on the county line. Sipping on a six pack of Lone Star Light. She did him dirty, took him to the

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She never liked him, she don't need him. 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

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He stuck on in. 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

0: Here's a look at your forecast. Mainly cloudy skies expected overnight with a low of 75. Sunshine mixed with clouds at times. Wednesday, chance of thunderstorms. Daytime highs approaching 93. Lows around 73. Wednesday night, slight chance of thunderstorms. Temperatures a bit above average Thursday and Friday with highs in the upper 80s. Storms both days. I'm staff meteorologist Derek Height. Right now, it's 78 degrees.
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1: NBC News Radio, I'm Tammy Trujillo. NBC News projects Republican Senator Darlene Graham will face Congressman Ralph Norman in a South Carolina Republican Senate primary runoff. Scott Carr has details.
2: Most importantly, I want to thank the Republican voters of South Carolina for having confidence in me.
3: Darlene Graham was appointed to the seat after the passing of her brother, Senator Lindsey Graham. She has the backing of President Trump.
2: I look forward to the next 2 weeks, meeting with you, listening to your concerns, and telling you more about me and my conservative values.
3: NBC projects neither Graham or Norman will have the necessary 50% plus one vote to avoid a party runoff. That's set for August 25th. I'm Scott Carr.
1: Destructive storms that stretch hundreds of miles are pummeling parts of the Midwest and Ohio Valley again tonight. A level 3 out of 5 severe storm risk is covering portions of the region, including cities like Chicago, Indianapolis, and Columbus, Ohio. Hundreds of thousands of people are without power across Ohio, Illinois, and Indiana, with numbers expected to go up as storms packing 90 to 100 mile per hour winds move across the region. The White House has lifted the ban on TikTok on federal government devices. The move follows a Justice Department opinion finding that employees can legally download TikTok under the platform's new U.S. joint venture, which is majority owned by American investors. TikTok's Chinese parent company, ByteDance, retains a 19.9% stake, while Oracle, Silver Lake, and MGX each hold 15%. The arrangement is the latest in an effort to keep TikTok available in the U.S. Tuesday was the second day of jury selection in the Tupac Shakur murder trial in Las Vegas. Dwayne Davis is accused of orchestrating the 1996 murder of the rapper. He faces life in prison without parole if convicted. The process is expected to last through Friday. Radio.
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5: And we thank you for joining us for a news check on Regional Radio. Missouri Department of Transportation have announced plans to close the U.S. 69 ramp to Interstate 35 southbound at the Iowa State Line for a concrete replacement project that will begin at 7 a.m. on Wednesday. The ramp will be closed around the clock from Wednesday at 7 a.m. through Thursday at 7 a.m. The Missouri Department of Transportation also announced the resurfacing project for I-35 in Harrison County, which was planned to begin next Monday, has been delayed by a week. The department announced that the contractor will begin their resurfacing project for I-35 that runs from the Iowa State Line to just south of Eagleville. Now has a starting date of Monday, August 24th, with the project. I-35 will be narrowed to one lane with an 11-foot width restriction. Delays can be expected. The resurfacing work is scheduled to be completed by early October. Harrison County Commissioners approved a tax levy for the year following a public hearing on the levy. Harrison County approved a tax levy of 43 cents per $100 of assessed valuation. 38 cents of the levy will be used for the general fund, and 5 cents of the levy will be collected for seniors. The county collects the levy on $106.4 million of real estate property within the county and approximately $55 million in personal property in Harrison County. Harrison County South District Commissioner Jim Holcomb also attended an early meeting with some of the county representatives of the counties who were among the area that was part of a recently approved area for a disaster declaration. The meeting was called by FEMA to essentially get participation commitments from eligible counties in the disaster declaration area. Previously completed preliminary assessments estimated more than $32.3 million in costs came from damage to public infrastructure and emergency response. The amount approved in an initial social media post of President Trump totaled an appropriation of $24.5 million would be released. 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
6: Here's a look at your forecast. Mainly cloudy skies expected overnight with a low of 75. Sunshine mixed with clouds at times. Wednesday, chance of thunderstorms, daytime highs approaching 93. Lows around 73. Wednesday night, slight chance of thunderstorms. temperatures a bit above average Thursday and Friday, with highs in the upper 80s. Storms both days. I'm staff meteorologist Derek Height. Right now, it's 78 degrees.
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0: glad you called. First heard you talk, took me a second cause I couldn't hear your draw.
1: Here's a look at your forecast. Partly cloudy skies overnight with lows around 75. Slight chance of thunderstorms Wednesday. High temperatures reach up to 93. More clouds than sun. Partly cloudy Wednesday night. Slight chance of thunderstorms. Lows around 73. Chance of thunderstorms Thursday and Friday with highs in the low 90s. I'm staff meteorologist Derek Height. Currently 79.
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1: NBC News Radio, I'm Tammy Trujillo. There's a tight race in Wisconsin in the Democratic primary for the state's next governor. Democratic Socialist Francesca Hong is running neck and neck with moderate David Crowley as of late Tuesday. Votes are still being counted in Milwaukee, where election officials say results are being delayed because of some missing USB sticks. Milwaukee Election Director Paulina Gutierrez says 5 of the 9 flash drives need to be re-downloaded because of human error, and that nearly 15,000 ballots have yet to be counted. At least 3 people are dead after dangerous storms swept across the Midwest Tuesday. 2 of the deaths were in Indiana, a 4-year-old boy killed when a tree fell on his home, and another person killed in a house explosion believed to be storm-related. The third death was reported in Ohio. President Trump says that the Secret Service directed last month's undisclosed plan to move him off Air Force One and onto a separate military aircraft. Mark Mayfield has details.
2: Speaking to reporters Tuesday, Trump said it was the Secret Service's decision.
3: It's only up to Secret Service. I just follow what they'd like to do. So I go by Secret Service and the military.
2: The Washington Post, citing an official and reviewed material, says President Trump used an airport catering truck as cover to secretly board the smaller plane while leaving from the summit in Turkey. Trump had arrived in Ankara on July the 8th aboard a new 747-8 donated by Qatar. The decision to switch planes was made after what intelligence officials described as a credible Iranian threat against the president. I'm Mark Mayfield.
1: Spotify is rolling out a new label next month following its battle against AI-generated songs and artists. The music platform will start putting the label AI Persona on profiles beginning in September. Profiles with the labels will be excluded from being recommended to Spotify users through its algorithm. Spotify will allow artists to disclose their profile with the label, but for those who don't, the platform's moderators will do it themselves after reviewing them. Tammy Trujillo, NBC News Radio.

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1: And we thank you for joining us for a news check on Regional Radio. South Harrison School Board members approved the tax rate for the upcoming school year, and they agreed to take sealed proposals for qualified providers for the roofing work and the other upgrades.

0: potentially needed for the High School and Career Center during their meeting that was held this week. The board approved a tax levy of $5.07 per $100 of assessed valuation. The levy includes $4.42 for the incidental fund, $0.65 for the debt service fund. Another action item was the decision about how needed roof repairs would be addressed.
1: We do need to move forward with identifying a vendor or a partner for some of our roof repairs that need to be done so that we can get on the calendar and develop that partnership and start to developing what that cost and things would be. So those of you that would appear with disparity in any performance, selecting them and being a partner does not mean that we enter into a contract. We're not obligated to do anything with them. It's more of a general agreement that if we were to move forward with a big project or something, they would be who we would work with to develop plans and basically the process that would help us with budgetary and what we could or couldn't do. But we're not under contract with them until we agree to move forward with the project, we agree to a contract and then actually sign. If we want to see what that would look like and who other partners would be outside of Verigy, we would need a motion to accept sealed bids.
0: Board members did agree to take that option and take sealed bids necessary for roof repair. For the district, the district still plans to consider Verigy as a partner in the project, but will look at the other options. South Harrison's board agreed to apply for the teacher baseline grant. If approved, the grant would provide state money to fund a gap between the South Harrison salary schedule and the minimum salary to meet a $40,000 baseline threshold and a $46,000 mark for a teacher with a master's degree and with 10 years of teacher experience. The board also agreed to allow a credit card use for each of the district buildings, with the building administrators to have the responsibility for the credit card. In an executive session, the board offered a letter of intent to Jules Slagle for 7th grade English language arts teaching and an extra duty contract to Dallas Frame for middle and high school yearbook. The board accepted resignations from Paige Guys, a Title I paraprofessional, and Sherry Schoen as a para. Rose Wallace and Kennedy Campbell were also offered letters of intent as paraprofessionals at South Harrison. 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
2: Here's a look at your forecast. Partly cloudy skies overnight with lows around 75. Slight chance of thunderstorms Wednesday. High temperatures reach up to 93. More clouds than sun. Partly cloudy Wednesday night. Slight chance of thunderstorms. Lows around 73. Chance of thunderstorms Thursday and Friday with highs in the low 90s. I'm staff meteorologist Derek Height. Currently 79.
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0: Here's a look at your forecast. Partly cloudy skies overnight with lows around 75. Slight chance of thunderstorms Wednesday. High temperatures reach up to 93. More clouds than sun. Partly cloudy Wednesday night. Slight chance of thunderstorms. Lows around 73. Chance of thunderstorms Thursday and Friday with highs in the low 90s. I'm staff meteorologist Derek Height. Right now, 78.
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1: NBC News Radio, I'm Mark Mayfield. NBC News is projecting Milwaukee County Executive David Crowley has narrowly defeated State Representative Francesca Hong in Wisconsin's closely watched Democratic primary for governor. The Milwaukee County clerk mentioned late last night that there were some issues with the downloading of absentee ballots, which led to a delay in the final count. It now appears that Crowley has beaten the Democratic Socialist, who was surging in the polls, securing the win over Hong by the slimmest of margins, 39.8% to 39.4% at last check. President Trump is commenting on his departure from a NATO summit last month, where he secretly boarded a smaller U.S. military aircraft while an older Air Force One served as a decoy. Speaking to reporters Tuesday, Trump said it was the Secret Service's decision.
2: It's only up to Secret Service. I just follow what they'd like to do. So I go by Secret Service and the military.
1: The Washington Post, citing an official and reviewed material, says President Trump used an airport catering truck as cover to secretly board the smaller plane while leaving from the summit in Turkey. The decision to switch planes was made after what intelligence officials described as a credible Iranian threat against the president. The man accused of killing UnitedHealthcare CEO Brian Thompson was in a Manhattan state court yesterday, ahead of the start of his trial next month. Scott Pringle reports.
3: Lawyers for Luigi Mangione are trying to get permission for a live broadcast of his trial. They want an overflow courtroom for more people to have access to it. Prosecutors are concerned, though, that Mangione supporters will try and intimidate witnesses and jurors. Mangione's state murder trial is scheduled to start September 8th, then he'll have a federal trial next year. Mangione's pleaded not guilty to murder and other charges. He's accused of shooting Thompson outside a Midtown hotel in 2024. In New York, I'm Scott Pringle.
1: And $1 billion is up for grabs in Wednesday's Powerball drawing. 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
5: And we thank you for joining us for a news check on regional radio. Iowa Attorney General Brenna Byrd announced her office has teamed up with Meta for a public service announcement campaign intended to fight investment, romance, and user support scams that have tricked Iowans out of hard-earned money on social media platforms. One segment of the public service announcement campaign will provide educational materials that will be given away at the Iowa Attorney General's booth at the Varied Industries Building at the Iowa State Fair that begins Thursday and runs through Sunday. The Federal Trade Commission says Americans lost nearly $16 billion to online fraud last year. In Iowa alone, the Attorney General's office receives thousands of complaints every year from people who have been scammed, often by criminals operating from the other side of the world using social media platforms. Romance scams are when a criminal assumes a fake identity to become close and convince someone to send money or cryptocurrency, to share personal data, and often convince one to get involved.

0: and fake investments. In investment scams, criminals use social media platforms to trick people into investing their money in fake high-return financial opportunities that aren't real. And user support or tech support scams occur when a criminal pretends to be an employee from a big company like a bank and try to scare one into thinking a computer has a virus and money is in danger, so that person will grant them access to their computer or device. If an Iowan's been a victim of a romance, investment, or user support scam, you can contact the local law enforcement agency or the Iowa Attorney General's office. And you can also email consumer@ag.iowa.gov. 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
2: Here's a look at your forecast. Partly cloudy skies overnight with lows around 75. Slight chance of thunderstorms Wednesday. High temperatures reach up to 93. More clouds than sun. Partly cloudy Wednesday night. Slight chance of thunderstorms. Lows around 73. Chance of thunderstorms Thursday and Friday with highs in the low 90s. I'm staff meteorologist Derek Height. Right now, 78.
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0: Here's a look at your forecast. 75 overnight under mainly cloudy skies. More clouds than sun again Wednesday. Slight chance for storms. High of 93. Partly cloudy skies Wednesday night. Slight chance for storms. Lows around 73. Temps above average Thursday and Friday with highs in the low 90s. Storms both days. I'm staff meteorologist Derek Height. Right now, 77.
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1: NBC News Radio, I'm Michael Kastner. The favorite to win Wisconsin's Democratic primary for state governor is lost in an upset. More from Tammy Trujillo.
2: Democratic Socialist Francesca Hong was favored to win Tuesday's race, but multiple outlets are now projecting that she's been narrowly defeated by moderate Democrat David Crowley. The latest polls give Crowley a 3,000-vote lead over Hong. Crowley will now face Republican Tom Tiffany in the November general election. Crowley's a Milwaukee County executive who had the backing of retiring Governor Tony Evers, who had argued that Crowley offered the best chance of delivering in November. I'm Tammy Trujillo.
1: President Trump is commenting on his departure from a NATO summit last month where he secretly boarded a smaller U.S. military aircraft while an older Air Force One served as a decoy. Speaking to reporters Tuesday, Trump said it was the Secret Service's decision.
3: It's only up to the Secret Service. I just follow what they'd like to do. So I go by Secret Service and the military.
1: The Washington Post, citing an official and reviewed material, says President Trump used an airport catering truck as cover to secretly board the smaller plane while leaving from the summit in Turkey. Trump had arrived in Ankara on July 8th aboard a new Boeing 747-8 donated by Qatar. The decision to switch planes was made after what intelligence officials described as a credible Iranian threat against the president. At least three people are dead after dangerous storm swept the Midwest Tuesday. More from Mark Mayfield.
4: Two of the deaths were in Indiana. A four-year-old boy was killed when a tree fell on his home in Jennings County, and another person was killed in a house explosion believed to be storm-related. Another person died in Ohio. Also in Ohio, in Grafton, 16 people were struck by lightning at a prison and taken to local hospitals.
1: Michael Kastner, NBC News Radio.
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6: And we thank you for joining us for a news check on Regional Radio. The Ringgold County Sheriff's Department reported a couple recent arrests. Amanda Howard of Grant City arrested for possession of drug paraphernalia, possession of a controlled substance methamphetamine, and possession of a controlled substance fentanyl. A $2,300 cash bond surety was established. 41-year-old Jared Lee Armstrong of Mount Air was arrested for the serious misdemeanor of operating while under the influence first offense. The bond was set at $1,000. Putnam County Emergency Management announced the decision's been made to suspend operations at their 4-H building that had served as the central headquarters during the storm recovery after Unionville and Putnam County received significant storm damage following last Wednesday's storm. Putnam County Emergency Manager recognized the mutual aid that was provided from electrical personnel and the local city crews who worked toward power restoration. Emergency personnel from the Unionville, Grant, Elm, and Sullivan County Fire Department supported the effort. In addition to the Red Cross, the Missouri State Emergency Management Agency, the Highway Patrol, 911, and the Missouri Baptist Relief Group. North Central Missouri College has announced an expansion of the teacher education program for the Savannah campus. The decision means students who attend the Savannah campus will have a chance to begin their education career work with an Associate of Arts in Teaching transfer degree and then continue to a four-year partner institution to

0: earn a bachelor's degree in education and obtain teacher certification. Advisors will work with students during their work toward an Associate of Arts in Teaching degree to provide information to students regarding transfer options. Students interested in the program can apply for admission to NCMC and then work with an advisor to develop a schedule of classes. 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
2: Here's a look at your forecast. 75 overnight under mainly cloudy skies. More clouds than sun again Wednesday. Slight chance for storms. High of 93. Partly cloudy skies Wednesday night. Slight chance for storms. Lows around 73. Temps above average Thursday and Friday with highs in the low 90s. Storms both days. I'm staff meteorologist Derek Height. Right now, 77.
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1: Here's a look at your forecast. Cloudy skies with a few peaks of sun today, with a slight chance of thunderstorms. Daytime highs approaching 93. Partly cloudy skies tonight. Slight chance of thunderstorms. Lows around 73. Chance for storms tomorrow. High of 92. Temperatures above average. Friday and Saturday with highs in the low 90s. Slight chance for storms Friday. I'm staff meteorologist Derek Height. Currently 77.
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1: NBC News Radio, I'm Michael Kastner. At least three people are dead after violent storms hit the Midwest Tuesday.
2: Wow, these are some winds.
1: Two of the deaths were in Indiana, a four-year-old boy killed when a tree fell on his home in Jennings County, and another person killed in a house explosion believed to be storm-related. Another person died in Ohio. Also in Ohio, in Grafton, 16 people were struck by lightning at a prison and taken to local hospitals. The favorite to win Wisconsin's Democratic primary for governor is lost in an upset. Democratic Socialist Francesca Hong was favored to win Tuesday's race, but she's been narrowly defeated by moderate Democrat David Crowley. Hong spoke to supporters last night.
3: We fought through this primary because Wisconsinites have rejected the politics of fear, of apathy, and division.
1: Crowley will now face Republican Tom Tiffany in the November general election. Crowley is a Milwaukee County executive who had the backing of retiring Governor Tony Evers, who had argued that Crowley offered the best chance of delivering in November. Retired Marine Robert Gilman is back on U.S. soil after being released from custody in Russia. More from Mark Mayfield.
4: Gilman had been in Russian custody since 2022 after being arrested for allegedly kicking a police officer while drunk. President Trump said Russia agreed to release Gilman after his discussions with President Vladimir Putin. The Russian leader reportedly cited humanitarian issues for the reason behind the release. Gilman landed just outside of Washington, D.C. Tuesday night, with U.S. Envoy Steve Witkoff writing on X that he had the profound privilege of welcoming home a patriot.
1: Stock futures are inching higher ahead of today's big inflation report. Michael Kastner, NBC News Radio.
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7: And we thank you for joining us for a news check on Regional Radio. Missouri Department of Transportation have announced plans to close the U.S. 69 ramp to Interstate 35 southbound at the Iowa state line.

a concrete replacement project that will begin at 7 a.m. on Wednesday. The ramp will be closed around the clock from Wednesday at 7 a.m. through Thursday at 7 a.m. The Missouri Department of Transportation also announced the resurfacing project for I-35 in Harrison County, which was planned to begin next Monday, has been delayed by a week. The department announced that the contractor will begin their resurfacing project for I-35 that runs from the Iowa state line to just south of Eagleville. Now has a starting date of Monday, August 24th, with the project. I-35 will be narrowed to one lane with an 11-foot width restriction. Delays can be expected. The resurfacing work is scheduled to be completed by early October. Harrison County Commissioners approved a tax levy for the year following a public hearing on the levy. Harrison County approved a tax levy of 43 cents per $100 of assessed valuation. 38 cents of the levy will be used for the general fund, and 5 cents of the levy will be collected for seniors. The county collects the levy on $106.4 million of real estate property within the county and approximately $55 million in personal property in Harrison County. Harrison County South District Commissioner Jim Holcomb also attended an early meeting with some of the county representatives of the counties who were among the area that was part of a recently approved area for a disaster declaration. The meeting was called by FEMA to essentially get participation commitments from eligible counties in the disaster declaration area. Previously completed preliminary assessments estimated more than $32.3 million in costs came from damage to public infrastructure and emergency response. The amount approved in an initial social media post of President Trump totaled an appropriation of $24.5 million would be released. 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Local care you can count on, whatever the forecast. Well, National Weather Service in Des Moines does have a severe thunderstorm watch that is remaining in effect for some southern Iowa counties in a listening area. And that's going to be in effect until 10 o'clock this morning. It's in effect for Decatur, Ringgold, Taylor counties, and other counties in southwest Iowa, and like some other counties that are a little bit further north. As we take a look at radar, we do have small cells that are bubbling up. Again, these are kind of localized, but it looks like they do include some moderate and maybe in some spots some heavy rain. Now, it looks like it's a developing situation, so this thing may be something that gets extended, or there may be more prevalence of these storms that will bubble up. We see them now in Worth County, along the Ringgold and Worth and Harrison County lines, northern Harrison County, scattered among Decatur County and also into Wayne County. But it looks like, again, the system is developing at this time. And then well back now into Nebraska and southeastern Nebraska, and looks like it's south of Omaha and north of Nebraska City. They've got some stronger storms that are there, and that might be the system that's leading to the severe thunderstorm watch. To the southern part of the listening area, we've got a heat advisory that is in effect, and that heat advisory is going to be in effect until 8 o'clock on Thursday evening. Harrison County is not in any watch at this time. The Weather Service says that we'll have about a 30% chance of a shower or thunderstorm, mainly prior to 1 o'clock. Otherwise, partly sunny today with a high temperature that'll be at 93. Heat index as high as 103 with south-southwest winds that'll be at 6 to 8 and gusts as high as 18. Tonight, a chance of a shower or thunderstorm overnight's about 40%. Increasing cloudiness otherwise, the low down to 73 and southeast winds at 6 to 8. Thursday's forecast calls for a chance of a shower or thunderstorm prior to 8 o'clock, cloudy initially, but gradually becoming sunny with a high temperature 92, a heat index as high as 103, east to northeast winds at 7 to 9. Thursday night, 40% chance of a shower or thunderstorm, mainly overnight, mostly cloudy with a low of 72. And then Friday's forecast, a 20% chance of a shower or thunderstorm with a high temperature that looks like it's going to be up to about 93 degrees. So the rain chances were as high as 60 and 70%. They've been knocked down to about 20 and 30% right now. It is currently reported in Bethany at 77 degrees. The rain chances were as high as

0: Packer interest could improve on Wednesday, but given that Packers were able to secure over 104,000 head of cattle last week, it's likely they're going to be less aggressive in this week's market. Over in the mercantile, October live cattle down 57 cents at 226.32, December down 25 cents at 225.70, February up 10 cents at 226.12. September feeder cattle up 67 cents at 345.25, October up 82 cents at 336.70, and November up 107 at 329.22. Let's take a look at the cash hog marker report. The Eastern Corn Belt is at 96.41. The Western Corn Belt is down 189 at 98.18. Iowa Minnesota's at 96.32. The National Cash Hog Average is at 96.32, with an average range of 92 to 98. Pork carcass cutouts are down 33 cents at 101.81. Over in the mercantile, October lean hogs down 35 cents at 83.32, December down 1 at 74.12, and February down 120 at 77.27. Taking a look at the grain futures on the Chicago Board of Trade, September corn up 4.5 at 441.25, December up 4.5 at 465, March up 4.5 at 480.5. September soybeans up 5.5 at 1157, November up 5.75 at 1174.5, January up 5.5 at 1189.75. September Chicago wheat up 20.25 at 650.5, December up 19.5 at 667.75, July up 15 at 690.25. The Dow is down 184 points at 53,791. With this look at your markets, I'm Kaylin Lair on TFN, the Farm Net.
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1: And good morning. We thank you for joining us for this news check on regional radios. We take a look at the radar. We do have some spotty, even heavy rain that's scattered, I guess you'd say, at this point, but certainly evident of some strong storms or heavy rain anyway. Either side of the line of Interstate 35 between Eagleville and Ridgeway, another little spot up in extreme northeastern Harrison County that extends on into Decatur County, Pleasanton, and areas to the northeast. Looks like got a little moderate rain that's around Mercer right now, some at Harris and also northwest of Osgood. Southern part of the listing area in Davies County, you've got some rain that's west of Jamison at this time. Looks like also a little that is west of Winston, and then some back into Andrew County. It looks like it, again, is a kind of developing situation. And we do have a severe thunderstorm watch that's in effect for the southern Iowa counties outside of Wayne County that are within our listing area until 10 o'clock this morning. And then we have a heat advisory that's in effect for the southern counties in our listing area until 8 o'clock on a Thursday evening. We'll have more on your weather forecast. That'll be upcoming shortly. 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Missouri Department of Transportation did announce a closure for the U.S. Route 69 ramp to Interstate 35 southbound of the Iowa state line for concrete replacement beginning this morning at 7 a.m. Now, that might be weather-threatened, at least initially. The ramp is beginning at 7 this morning at 7 a.m., but again, that could be weather affected. An arraignment is the next schedule.

0: scheduled appearance for a Putnam County man facing 8 felony counts from an incident that drew the Missouri State Highway Patrol SWAT team and negotiators last month. James Wayne Spicer of Worthington is accused of making threats to kill people and keeping his children against their will. Negotiators eventually did breach the residence to take Spicer into custody during that incident. In the breach, Missouri State Highway Patrol troopers sustained minor injuries from shattered glass and gravel. Spicer has an arraignment scheduled for next Wednesday on a couple felony kidnapping charges, armed criminal action, 2 counts of third-degree assault, 2 counts of endangering the welfare of a child, and a felony count of resisting arrest. A Bremsen man's been found over for Division 1 court in Grundy County to face a felony charge and a peace disturbance charge that are tied to alleged actions taken on June 21st. Braden Shea Hughes is now charged with third-degree assault, special victim, and misdemeanor peace disturbance, first offense in Division 1 court. A probable cause statement ties Hughes to be the reason a confidential victim notified officers of alleged damage to vehicles and assaults to the victim and his wife. After Hughes was taken into custody, the probable cause statement says the defendant then kicked a detention officer who was attempting to restrain his legs. The statement says the action caused a laceration to the officer's mouth. A statement by an officer also says the defendant admitted to smoking a type of over-the-counter marijuana. Hughes waived a preliminary hearing in court, and a bond for Hughes remains at $100,000. Next court appearance will be at arraignment and Division 1 court then on September 10th. Work is started by some South Harrison students to allow them to demonstrate some personality with their designated parking spaces for the upcoming school year. South Harrison school board members approved a school policy initially presented for consideration in November of last year by the South Harrison American Government class that allows seniors to paint their own designated parking spots in the school's campus parking lot. The purpose of the policy is to begin a new tradition, aid in funding the prom event, pushing students to achieve academically and provide self-expression. South Harrison principal Jason Slaughter.
1: There's a few kids that have started their painting. They were eligible to do that starting last week. The process is that they bring whatever they want to put on the spot into me for approval. I'll make a copy of it, keep it on file so I can make sure that if there's any discrepancies, we can go back to the original file there. So far, we've got 28 spots reserved. So you'll actually, and 2 or 3 staff members are going to do it as well. So we're a little over $1,000 for a junior class there, because it's $35 a spot for a student, and there's still plenty of spots for seniors left.
0: The idea of the proposal came originally as a class was studying a unit on the creation of legislation last year and then approached the board. The opportunity for obtaining the designated parking spots is available for seniors with a 2.5 GPA or higher. Senior students need to have a cumulative attendance for their 9th through 11th grades of over 90%. Students will provide their own paint that would be best for the concrete and will pay for that paint themselves. Students will pick up or will be allowed to pick up the parking spot, and all spots are being numbered. Student parking in the wrong spot will get 3 strikes. A 3rd strike would result in a detention. A future instance would result in a loss of parking privileges. South Harrison's administration will be enforcing the policy. In an executive session following a meeting on a Monday, South Harrison's board offered a letter of intent to Jules Slagle as a 7th grade English language arts teacher. Dallas Frame offered an extra duty contract for middle and high school yearbook sponsor. The board accepted a resignation from Paige Guy as a Title I paraprofessional, and Sherry Schoen as a para. Rose Wallace and Kennedy Campbell were offered letters of intent as paraprofessionals. 6:39 is her time at Regional Radio.
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0: And it is area of scattered rain that does include in some spots some fairly heavy rain. And again, it's in northern half of Harrison County. Looks like about the northwestern third or half of Mercer County, extreme southern and southeastern, particularly Decatur County, a little bit in Sullivan County and Grundy County, some by, well, In Daviess County, the rain stretches from an area just west of Jamison back southwest to an area that's a little bit southwest of Winston, and there's another area that is in Andrew County. Again, not necessarily large areas, but these are kind of slow-moving systems, so at least for a while there could be some significant rain that comes. Forecast says that we'll have a 30% chance of a shower or thunderstorm that'll be possible through about 1 this afternoon. Partly sunny otherwise, 9 temperature that'll be at 93 degrees for an air temperature with a heat index as high as 102. South-southwest winds will be at 6 to 8 and gusts as high as 18. There's a 40% chance of a shower or thunderstorm overnight tonight. Otherwise cloudy with a low down to 73 and east winds at 6 to 8. Any new rainfall going to be a tenth to a quarter of an inch of rain. Thursday's forecast, a 30% chance of a shower thunderstorm prior to 8 o'clock. Otherwise, cloudy initially, but gradually becoming sunny with a high temperature 92. Heat index as high as 103 and east to northeast winds at 7 to 9. Thursday night, 40% chance of a shower thunderstorm mainly prior to 1 a.m. Otherwise, cloudy with a low down to 72 and east northeast winds at 9 to 11. Gusts as high as 20. Friday's forecast, chance of a shower thunderstorm prior to 10. Partly sunny with a high temperature 93. East winds at 10. Friday night, 30% chance of a shower thunderstorm mainly overnight. Partly cloudy with a low 75. Saturday's forecast, sunny and 92. Saturday night, partly cloudy with a low 73. Sunday's forecast, partly sunny 87. Monday, partly sunny 83. And Tuesday, mostly sunny with a high temperature of 85 degrees. Hunley Whaley Weather Station in Albany had a top temperature yesterday of 90 degrees and a minimum temperature of 76. Their current temperature is 77 degrees outside. Lamoni Municipal Airport reporting some partly cloudy conditions and 76 degrees. And the reported temperature in Bethany right now is at 77. Unionville reporting 76 degrees. Barton Farm at NCMC reporting a temperature of 76 degrees. We'll have another news check coming up for you just after NBC News at the top of the next hour on regional radio. Markets are coming up next.
3: Let's take a look at the cash cattle market report. It was an especially quiet day for the cash cattle market as no trade developed and both bids and asking prices remain elusive at this point also. Packer interest could improve on Wednesday, but given that packers were able to secure over 104,000 head of cattle last week, it's likely they're going to be less aggressive in this week's market. Over in the mercantile, October live cattle down 57 cents at 226.32, December down 25 cents at 225.70, February up 10 cents at 226.12. September feeder cattle up 67 cents at 345.25, October up 82 cents at 336.70, and November up 107 at 329.22.
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3: Let's take a look at the cash hog market report. The Eastern Corn Belt is at 96.41. The Western Corn Belt is down 189 at 98.18. Iowa Minnesota is at 96.32. The National Cash Hog Average is at 96.32, with an average range of 92 to 98. Pork carcass cutouts are down 33 cents at 101.81. Over in the mercantile, October lean hogs down 35 cents at 83.32, December down 1 at 74.12, and February down 120 at 77.27.
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3: Taking a look at the grain futures on the Chicago Board of Trade, September corn up 4.5 at 441 and a quarter, December up 4.75 at 465 and a quarter, March up 4.75 at 480 and three quarters. September soybeans up 5.25 at 1156 and three quarters, November up 5.5 at 1174 and a quarter.

0: January up 5 1/4 at 11.89 1/2. September Chicago wheat up 19 at 6.49 1/4. December up 18 1/2 at 6.66 3/4. July up 14 1/2 at 6.89 3/4. The Dow is down 184 points at 53,791. With this look at your markets, I'm Kaylin Lair on TFN The Farm Net.
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2: 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Fundraising breakfast being held at the American Legion Post number 464 of Conception Junction on Sunday between 7 a.m. and 11 a.m. The menu includes pancakes and sausage, ham, eggs, biscuits and gravy, juice and coffee. Minimum donation, $10 per person. 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Proceeds from the breakfast will go to the Cameron Veterans Home. St. Peter's Catholic Church of Stanbury has their 62nd annual parish carnival. That'll be on Sunday from 5 until 8 p.m. The carnival will include games for kids, prizes, bingo, and a cakewalk. There'll be food and drink with homemade ice cream and pie, bingo, a dunking booth, plinko, and drawings, and also food and drink. Circus comes to Princeton, put on by the Culpepper and Merriweather Great Combined Circus and sponsored by the Princeton Chamber of Commerce on Tuesday at the Mercer County Fairgrounds, Tuesday the 18th. Shows will be at 5 and 7:30. The authentic one-ring Big Top Circus will be featuring the Big Top Tent, and we'll also have Big Cats that will be presented by Trey Key. There'll be an aerialist and a daredevil duo on a tightrope and a wheel of destiny. There'll also be hand and foot juggling and performing canines and a circus clown. There'll be a tent raising and tour that will be at 9:30 in the morning on Tuesday, August 18th. And you can watch the Big Top rise at that time. There'll be a 4 o'clock opening of the Midway with pony rides, a moon bounce, giant slide, and face painting and a concession stand. And a circus performance, again, at 5 and 7:30 with the shows that are lasting for about 90 minutes. 10th annual Color and Foam Fun Run is going to be held on Saturday, September 5th at the Bethany Fairgrounds. That's associated with the Northwest Missouri State Fair. It's during the fair time and is being held at the fairgrounds. The event will begin at 8:30 in the morning. You can register for the event at btcyouthbenefit.com.
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0: Andrew McRae. It's time for the American Countryside on 95.5 Regional Radio Can, brought to you by BTC Bank. Community-minded, just like you. If someone makes a difference in the world, we might say they left their mark. Well, this spot is known today for the literal mark one man made on it. It's the equivalent of graffiti in the early 1800s, but because of who wrote it, it's historic. It's today's edition of the American Countryside. It's time to take your fields to the next level. 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
0: On the way back to St. Louis in 1806, Lewis and Clark split their group to explore more ground in present-day Montana. Clark's group took the southern route through the state. On July 19th, Clark and the men found cottonwood trees and began to dig them out to make canoes to go downstream. A few days later, Clark and the others used the canoes to head down the Yellowstone.
3: They arrived here at Pompey's Pillar. He says, I arrived at a most remarkable rock. And so he stops here, climbs up on top, looks around, gets a good lay of the land, sees the valley filled with buffalo and elk and deer and bighorn sheep and all kinds of critters, and he's really impressed with what he sees. Climbs halfway down and he sees where the Indians had carved petroglyphs and painted pictographs on the rocks. And so he carves his name there, W. Clark, July 25th, 1806.
0: Ron Garrison shares the story from Pompey's Pillar National Monument. Ron says today that signature carries even greater importance.
3: It's the only remaining physical evidence on site of the whole Lewis and Clark expedition. Clark carved his name everywhere, all up and down the trail from St. Louis out to the west coast of Fort Clatsop and back. Unfortunately, it was on trees.
0: They continued downriver, shot a few buffalo, and stretched their hides over a frame made from willow trees. By the 28th of July, they had bull boats ready to float. The hides they used weren't tanned and still smelled of fresh buffalo meat. That odor wasn't pleasant for the men, and it caused one other challenge.
3: There's grizzly bear all up and down this river, and so the bears are constantly swimming out after them, and they had to shoot the bears to keep them

0: crawling in the boats with them and getting them.
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4: It is time for your farm news update here on TFN, the Farm Net. Today, USDA participant Rod Bain, Deputy Undersecretary for Trade and Foreign Agricultural Affairs Michelle Beckering, Matt Nims of the World Food Program, and John Owens of USA Rice are going to be giving you some examples of USDA humanitarian food aid efforts.
5: In the Crescent City, a recent send-off for a U.S. flagship on a food aid mission.
6: We've got about 211,000 metric tons in the award that we're doing. That's 100% American-grown food valued at about $452 million.
5: Agriculture Undersecretary for Trade and Foreign Agricultural Affairs Michelle Beckering was among the dignitaries in New Orleans to celebrate the voyage of the Liberty Grace and its bulk shipments of rice and wheat to Kenya, a destination where over 3.3 million people face acute hunger and malnutrition.
6: This is part of a larger award that we're implementing through World Food Program. It's in seven countries. Besides Kenya, we have the DRC, we have El Salvador, Guatemala, Haiti, Rwanda, and Ethiopia. We're looking to expand beyond that number because the need is so great.
5: USDA became administrators of the Food for Peace program in February, working with the United Nations World Food Program and our nation's maritime, commodity, and milling sectors in the Liberty Grace Project. Matt Nims is the director of the World Food Program's Washington, D.C. office.
7: This funding from USDA and Food for Peace supports WFP's work scaling up to reach tens of millions of people with life-saving food, pushing back hunger from Haiti, Democratic Republic of the Congo, to Ethiopia, to Guatemala. Through our global logistics network and our deep partnerships on the ground, WFP turns the generosity of the American people into action, getting the food into the hands of families that need it most.
5: And he says, with global food insecurity remaining a significant challenge,
7: this partnership with USDA and the resurgence of Food for Peace is more important than ever.
5: Among the commodity organization leaders seeing their goods shipped and utilized in this humanitarian aid mission, John Owen of USA Rice, who offered these thoughts from the farmer's viewpoint.
8: I felt a sense of validation about my decision to become a farmer 45 years ago. Farming is a very difficult business with a lot of highs and lows, but knowing we were doing something worthwhile, that we're helping feed those in far-off lands that do not enjoy the prosperity and do not enjoy the abundance of food that we do here at home, fill me with pride for my profession and pride for my country.
5: The future vision of the Deputy Undersecretary and others with the Liberty Grace food aid shipment and similar humanitarian aid efforts through partnerships and USDA's food assistance program portfolio.
6: We're not only going to be saving lives, we're going to be changing them. We're going to move communities from crisis to stability, from dependence to self-reliance. And finally, we're going to help them create stable economies that one day become thriving markets for our agricultural products.
5: I'm Rod Bain reporting for the U.S. Department of Agriculture in Washington, D.C.
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9: NBC News Radio, I'm Michael Kastner. At least three people are dead after violent storms hit the Midwest Tuesday.
10: Wow, these are some winds.
9: Two of the deaths were in Indiana, a four-year-old boy killed when a tree fell on his home in Jennings County, and another person killed in a house explosion believed to be storm-related. Another person died in Ohio. Also in Ohio, in Grafton, 16 people were struck by lightning at a prison and taken to local hospitals.

0: The favorite to win Wisconsin's Democratic primary for governor has lost in an upset. Democratic Socialist Francesca Hong was favored to win Tuesday's race, but she's been narrowly defeated by moderate Democrat David Crowley. Hong spoke to supporters last night.
1: We fought through this primary because Wisconsinites have rejected the politics of fear, of apathy, and division.
0: Crowley will now face Republican Tom Tiffany in the November general election. Crowley is a Milwaukee County executive who had the backing of retiring Governor Tony Evers, who had argued that Crowley offered the best chance of delivering in November. Retired Marine Robert Gilman is back on U.S. soil after being released from custody in Russia. More from Mark Mayfield.
2: Gilman had been in Russian custody since 2022 after being arrested for allegedly kicking a police officer while drunk. President Trump said Russia agreed to release Gilman after his discussions with President Vladimir Putin. The Russian leader reportedly cited humanitarian issues for the reason behind the release. Gilman landed just outside of Washington, D.C. Tuesday night, with U.S. Envoy Steve Witkoff writing on X that he had the profound privilege of welcoming home a patriot.
0: Stock futures are inching higher ahead of today's big inflation report. Michael Kastner, NBC News Radio.
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6: And good morning. It is 7:02 at regional radio. We do have some scattered rain, pockets of moderate and heavy rain that are around the region right now. And there's a severe thunderstorm watch in effect for Decatur, Ringgold, Taylor counties within the listing area until about 10 o'clock this morning. The rain that was most significant has remained in Omaha area. And they do have some really substantial rain that's in northeastern Iowa right now. In fact, some flash floods and I think a severe thunderstorm warning there. None of that going to get to our region. It would not appear at this time, but there will be some pockets of some heavy rain, and there'll be chances of some rain, although they are not as high percentage-wise as what they were calling for a little bit earlier in the week. The temperatures also will remain warm, and the reported temperature in Bethany right now is at 75 degrees. Hunley Whaley Weather Station in Albany is reporting a temperature of 77 at this time. Well, I'm more on your weather forecast. It'll be upcoming shortly. 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Missouri Department of Transportation is reminding that there will be a closure of the U.S. 69 ramp to Interstate 35 today, at least potentially or maybe probably, southbound of the Iowa state line for a concrete replacement project beginning this morning. The original schedule was at 7 a.m., and I haven't heard anything otherwise of that. The ramp was to be closed around the clock from 7 a.m. this morning until Thursday at 7 a.m., but again, that work is weather permitting, and that could be affected by the weather. Mercer school board members approved their school levy for the new year during a meeting that was held on Monday night. The board approved a $5.25 levy per $100 of assessed valuation. The levy reflects an increase of 5 cents. An increase in adult meal prices was approved to $4. Approval was also given to the annual Secretary of the Board report. That report showed a district reserve balance just short of 67%. Board members received a comprehensive school improvement update from Superintendent Wade Hall. A special education compliance plan was also approved. Superintendent Wade Hall and Principal Amy Hughes provided their reports to the Mercer Board. The next board meeting for Mercer will be on September 14th. Harrison County Commissioners received a presentation from University of Missouri Extension Engagement Specialist Jen Osborne regarding recent activities that have involved University of Missouri Extension. One of those activities was the Northwest Missouri or the Northwest Rural Immersion Program that involved bringing healthcare students throughout the state to rural Missouri in an effort to take strides in addressing healthcare issues.
7: students in and basically took them through Grundy County, Mercer County, Harrison County. We went over to Gentry and then finished up over in Nottoway County. So we were able to, some of the connections that I've been able to make through this position, I was able to pull them agenda together with all of the experts that I feel like that I've made connections with over the years and make a really solid agenda for those kids.
6: She says it was a pretty fulfilling exercise for herself personally.
7: So it was probably one of the neatest things that I've probably done in my entire career, to be able to connect with those kids. And I think that that really did make a difference. There were some kids that they're like, I definitely made my decision based on this program. I'm going to come and practice in the rural areas. So they learned about the connection between not only their position in healthcare, but what does that look like in the larger scheme of living in a rural community? I think that they learned a lot from that experience.
6: The update provided Harrison County was intended to be an example of return of investment that is made by counties for their support of the University of Missouri Extension Program. A bipartisan group of Missouri state lawmakers have announced plans to pursue legislation creating boundaries on artificial intelligence infrastructure and use, though any bills can't be introduced until January of 2027. The Missouri House Future Caucus made the announcement on Tuesday. The caucus also released the AI Infrastructure Community Evaluation Framework that is considered a guide for local municipalities to use when vetting proposed data center projects. Proposed legislation includes protections for residential energy customers, limitations on AI's use as a health professional, and definitions of liability in AI-related mistakes. Republican Representative Colin Wellenkamp of St. Charles is the chair of the Future Caucus and said the framework is designed to help communities engage the AI economy from a position of strength. He says a special session's unlikely given the complexity of the issue, and the governor has stated he has no plans to call for a special session. Democratic Representative Kimberly Ann Collins of St. Louis said caucus members are aligned on the need of regulation. The group of lawmakers said there will be several bills brought forth in next year's legislative session that will look to address several areas under the umbrella of artificial intelligence. It is 7:08 at Regional Radio. In area funeral notices, the funeral services for 76-year-old James Dale Tuggle will be at 10 o'clock this morning. Robertson Funeral Home of Bethany Burial follows in the Rose Hill Cemetery of Ridgeway. Memorials and contributions are suggested to the Rose Hill Cemetery. Online condolences can be left at robertsonfuneralhome.com. Graveside services for 87-year-old Winston Reston, Beverly June Lang will be at 2 o'clock Friday at the Alta Vista Cemetery in Weatherby. A service celebrating the life of 26-year-old James Boer Reston, Emily Nicole Turner, will be at 10 o'clock on Friday at the A.V. Spillman Event Center. Family to receive friends between 6 and 8 Thursday evening at the Spillman Center. 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Burial will follow the service at the Jamesport Masonic Cemetery. Memorials are suggested to the Emily Turner Memorial Fund at BTC Bank and care of the funeral home. The arrangements are under the care and the direction of the Stith Funeral Home in Jamesport. 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Celebration of life for 72-year-old Blockton Reston, Jeffrey Wayne Guthrie, will be at 5 o'clock Friday at the Blockton Community Hall of Blockton. Prue Dunphy Funeral Home in charge of the arrangements. Service for 97-year-old Joan A. McHenry Harvey will be Saturday, August 22nd at 11 a.m. at the Armstrong Funeral Home of Mount Air. Visitation with a family present will be Saturday on the 22nd between 10 and 11 at the funeral home. Burial will be in the Rose Hill Cemetery at Mount Air. Memorials can be made to the Multiple Sclerosis Society. 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No services are planned at this time. The arrangements are under the direction of the Stith Funeral Home in Gallatin. 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
6: Again, National Weather Service does have a severe thunderstorm watch. This is the National Weather Service in Des Moines with a severe thunderstorm watch that will be in effect until 10 o'clock this morning for Decatur, Ringgold, Taylor counties, and areas

0: be remaining in effect until 8 o'clock this evening with temperatures and humidity that could be causing heat illnesses. We could have heat index values that will be up to 107. So to defend that, you can drink plenty of fluid, stay in an air-conditioned room, and stay out of the sun, and check up certainly on relatives and neighbors. Specific weather forecast for the listening areas calling for a chance of some rain that's still going to be possible because it looks like we're going to have some pockets of rain that will be possible. 30% chance of precipitation, a high temperature that'll be at 93 degrees, and a heat index that'll be as high as 102. South-southwest winds will be at 6 to 8 and gusts as high as 18. Chance of a shower thunderstorm going to be possible overnight tonight, mostly cloudy, with a low down to 73 and northeast winds at 6 to 8. Any new rainfall tonight going to be a quarter to a half inch of rain possible. Thursday's forecast, chance of a shower thunderstorm prior to 8 a.m., otherwise cloudy initially, but gradually becoming sunny with a high temperature that'll be at 92. Heat index is as high as 102 with east-northeast winds at 7 to 9. Thursday night, 40% chance of a shower thunderstorm, mainly overnight, mostly cloudy, with a low down to 72 and east-northeast winds at 9 to 11 gusts as high as 20. Friday's forecast, chance of a shower thunderstorm prior to 1 and partly sunny with a high 92 and east wind at 9 miles an hour. Shower thunderstorm mainly overnight, partly cloudy with a low down to 74 degrees. Saturday's forecast, sunny with a high temperature 92. Saturday night calls for partly cloudy weather and a low 72 degrees. Sunday, partly sunny with a high of 87. Sunday night, mostly cloudy, low 67. Monday, sunny with a high temperature of 82. Monday night, partly cloudy, low 66. And Tuesday, sunny with a high temperature that'll be at 85 degrees. The high temperature yesterday at the Huntley Whaley Weather Station in Albany was at 90 degrees, 5:34 p.m. The minimum temperature, 76 degrees, and that was at 7:19 yesterday morning. The current temperature at 77, humidity 82%, light winds, and the barometer is at 29.80. The temperature, the temperature at the Lamoni Municipal Airport is reported at 74 degrees, partly cloudy conditions with calm winds, and the barometer is at 29.79, and the reported temperature in Bethany right now is at 75 degrees. Unionville reporting 76 degrees for a temperature. The Barton Farm at NCMC with 76 degrees, and the real-time weather at St. Joseph is at 82 degrees with a heat index of 84 right now. And South Atchison County at Corning, 77 degrees at their real-time weather station. Around the region, Creston, fair conditions and 75 degrees. Des Moines, mostly cloudy, 78. Kansas City, fair and 83 degrees. Kirksville, fair and 78. St. Joseph, fair and a temperature of 70 degrees. That is a check of your weather information on regional radio. It is now 7:14 and time for Check of Sports. Chiefs camp continuing yesterday. It was the first meet with the media for Kansas City receiver Rashee Rice. Rashee Rice had quite an offseason. He had to serve his incarceration period following the Dallas car accident that took place a couple seasons ago. And he also had to go through surgery. He calls himself a motivated player in this camp.
1: I had times where I could talk to my trainers, times where me and Pat are during the summer just grinding in the facility, just me and him and the trainers. So it's always good to keep building that relationship on and off the field, and just kind of having somebody that you know will always back you, have support for them. I think it went good. I was in there early in the morning until it was time for me to go, as much as I could work, and just kind of constantly doing that over and over, just kind of basically believing in what they had dialed up for me to make sure my knee was strong and ready for the field. It's motivating. Honestly, just being able to be back on the field with my brothers right now is motivating. So that's in the future right now. Right now I'm just focused on what's going on right now, and that's getting better for the team.
0: And he says he's in the right frame of mind.
1: I'm 100% locked in on what's going on now with the team. Ready to go out there and dominate, and that I got a good group of brotherhood behind me. I learned an experience, a reality check, and don't focus on the past, focus on what's going on now. I'm doing good mentally. I got the right group of guys around me. Just good agents, good coaches, small circle on anybody else outside that's not part of the football team, just keeping my head straight and also keeping me in a positive attitude.
0: It would appear that there's a lot of opportunity for receivers to make the squad in the Kansas City camp. One of the young receivers who appears to be catching an eye is receiver Andrew Armstrong.
2: Well, I think it's going great. You know, just going in there, learning new things. Like, if I mess up on anything, like getting the coaching from the coaches, you know, that's what I really love, like getting coached hard. So just being out there and doing the best that I can be, and doing everything that I can to be successful, not only for myself, but for the team. A depth on the route, or just getting in and out of a break, or getting the eyes back to the QB faster, things like that. Like, those are things I love. Like, I want to learn and want to be great. So those are a couple things that he taught me. Being out there, you know, just doing the best that I can be, being the best that I can be, and, you know, just, like I said, learning, going in to the playbook. And I think that's one of the main goals is being trustworthy for the quarterback. And I feel like, you know, I'm trying to build that with him. Like, this has been my team. This has been my favorite team since I was a little kid. So, you know, just I don't even worry about like the city life and things like that. I'm here to play football and being around the team and just the seriousness of it all. Like, I really want to be around a serious environment. This is an extremely serious environment. I love that.
0: Iowa State is continuing their camp. Defensive coordinator Jesse Bobbitt asked about his impressions of the defensive line unit.
3: We've been very happy with the D-line energy, execution, mentality. Things are never perfect, but today was a great example. I know you guys can't be out there, but a great example of some energy and some juices. And like, at one point during practice, the D-line was huddled around. Coach Bibbs was getting on them a little bit, and then they were holding each other accountable, which is something we're really trying to empower the guys to do. Is it can't just be the coaches holding you guys accountable. It's holding each other accountable. And so that really showed up today.
0: The Heart of America Athletic Conference will begin their competition now in a couple weeks or so. The Heart Men's Soccer preseason poll was released yesterday. Grandview was able to win the national championship from a season ago. That was winning a national championship after being not only unranked nationally, but they were 13th in about 15 teams in the Heart of America last year. They're number one in preseason this year, but Mid-American Nazarene, Baker, and William Penn all received some votes for number one. Graceland is a 13th in the poll of the 15 teams in the Heart of America Conference. Max Muncy singled in Shohei Ohtani in the bottom of the 10th inning as the Dodgers walk off the Royals for a second straight night. 5-4 was the final. The Royals had a really tough time trying to get much going against Blake Snell, but they were able to stay in the game thanks to the pitching themselves of Michael Wacha. Manager Matt Quatrero.
4: He was awesome. He just continues to impress. I mean, really efficient. He gives up the one home run in the second inning, I think it was, and then he's cruising. And he's throwing the ball exceptionally well all post All-Star break and really all season. I mean, couldn't say more about how well he's done.
0: Blake Snell was a tough one for the Royals to try to deal with, but they were still in the game when he left.
4: I mean, you get a little more familiar with him. I mean, he's got strikeout stuff. It's not the first time he's struck out a bunch of guys in a game. I mean, he's throwing 97, two breaking balls and a changeup, at, you know, fastball at the top of the zone. He's got elite stuff. I mean, there's a reason he's won a couple Cy Youngs, but you get a couple looks at him and you get a little more comfortable and you see the ball a little bit better.
0: The Royals actually were able to take a 4-3 lead in the eighth inning on a fielding error on a fly ball that was caught in deep center field. But on the exchange, Andy Page lost the ball, and Jack Caglione was able, after tagging, to score from second base for a 4-3 lead. The Dodgers were able to tie it, though, and then win it eventually. The Royals will be throwing Daniel Lynch in the series finale coming up But tonight, the Cardinals also have the final of their series that will be this evening with the Phillies, or this afternoon with the Phillies, is a Redbird Recap.
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7: Love to see one of those Mason Wynn hits to right field against this hard-throwing right-hander.

0: Pitch is lined into right field. It's a base hit. That's going to score Walker from third, and the Cardinals take the lead 1-0 as Mason Wynn comes through in the bottom of the seventh inning.
1: And after that, Everson Pereira hit a home run in the eighth inning, and with some great pitching by Ryan Stanek, the Cardinals got out of trouble in the eighth, went on to win 2-0.
2: Riley O'Brien picked up the save. So many heroes on the Cardinals side, but Pereira really the hero, the homer, and a really nice play in center field to rob a homer.
1: Riley O'Brien, 30 saves.
2: He's done a great job at the back end of the bullpen, but really Ryan Stanek was the hero from the bullpen's point of view yesterday.
1: 2-0 Cardinals last night, and it's going to be Zach Wheeler against Kyle Leahy. We're on the air today at 12:20 from Busch Stadium.
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5: September corn up 3.5 at 440.25. December up 3.5 at 464. March up 3.75 at 479.75. September soybeans up 4 at 1155.5. November up 4 at 1172.75. January up 4 at 1188.25. September Chicago wheat up 16.25 at 646.5. December up 15.5 at 663.75. July up 12.5 at 687.75. October live cattle down 57 cents at 226.32, December down 25 cents at 225.70, September feeder cattle up 67 cents at 345.25, October up 82 cents at 336.70, November up 107 at 329.22. October lean hogs down 35 cents at 83.32, and the Dow is down 184 points at 53,791. With this week of your markets, I'm Kaylin Lair on TFN, the Farm Net.
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1: And good morning, 7:32 is our time now at Regional Radio. We still have some spotty rain that's generally on the southern side of the listing area now. The areas of rain have been reduced. Southern Grundy County with some spot moderate and heavy rain. And then a little bit in DeKalb County, some near St. Joseph as well. And then now the storm system that it's stretched to the northeast from the stuff that's in our area. And as it stretched to the northeast, it got actually pretty significant. There's a storm that's at least borderline severe thunderstorm warning for Schuyler County. And then areas further up into southeastern Iowa, wouldn't be surprised if they have a severe thunderstorm warning, particularly as that stuff gets into Illinois. Not our concern at this point, but the Weather Service says we will have a chance of some rain that will be continuing prior to 1 o'clock. Partly sunny weather today. It will be warm. We'll have a high temperature that'll be at 93, a heat index as high as 102. More on your weather forecast coming up shortly. 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Reminder, the Missouri Department of Transportation closing the U.S. 69 ramp to Interstate 35. At least it was scheduled beginning at 7 a.m. this morning and would be closed through 7 a.m. Thursday unless there is more direction that's given from the Missouri Department of Transportation. During the department also announced the resurfacing project for I-35 in Harrison County that was planned to begin next Monday has been delayed by another week. The department said the contractor will begin the resurfacing project for I-35 that runs from the Iowa state line to Eagleville now on Monday, August 24th. With that project, I-35 will be narrowed to one lane with 11-foot width restrictions. Ringgold County Sheriff's Department did report a couple recent arrests. Amanda Howard of Grant City arrested for possession of drug paraphernalia, possession of a controlled substance methamphetamine, and possession of a controlled substance fentanyl. A $2,300 cash bond surety established. 41-year-old Jared Lee Armstrong of Mount Air was arrested for the serious misdemeanor of operating while under the influence, first offense. Bond set at $1,000. North Central Missouri College announced an expansion for the teacher education program for the Savannah campus. The decision means students who attend the Savannah campus will have a chance to begin their education career work with an Associate of Arts in Teaching transfer degree and then continue into a four-year partner institution to earn a bachelor's degree in education and obtain teacher certification. Advisors will work with students during their work toward an Associate of Arts in Teaching degree and provide information to students regarding transfer options. Students interested in the program can apply for admission to NCMC and will work with an advisor to develop a schedule of classes. First two exhibitors to be part of the sale of champions at the Missouri State Fair have been determined. The Missouri State Fair officially begins tomorrow in Sedalia, but Judd Lawson of Shell City and a member of the Osage River 4-H Club exhibited the Grand Champion Pen of Chickens, the Reserve Champion Pen of Chickens, exhibited by Laney Morgan of Goodman, who's a member of the Neosho FFA chapter. Both the exhibits will sell their Pen of Chickens at the Missouri State Fair Sale of Champions. Proceeds from that sale benefit both the winning exhibitors and the Missouri State Fair Youth and Agriculture Scholarship Program. Last year, that Youth and Scholarship Program provided some $1,750 scholarships and another $2,000 scholarships, four $2,500 scholarships, another $2,500 Supreme scholarship, a $3,500 scholarship, and a $5,000 Platinum Wayne Yokely shot scholarship. The YIA committee has awarded over 1,000 scholarships totaling $1.3 million since 1992. Missouri State Fair beginning tomorrow will include reports from TFN, the Farm Network, and, of course, Regional Radio. It's 7:36 at Regional Radio. 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
2: rain or shine.
1: Weather forecast says that we have, by the way, they did go ahead and, again, it's not affecting our area, but just so you know, they did put a severe thunderstorm warning in effect for extreme southeastern Iowa, and it looks like Illinois out of that system that kind of spawned for this region and then developed to the northeast. Now, I don't think there's going to be much for our region severe weather-wise right now, although I think the Weather Service is putting, I think we're in a level one risk area maybe of some severe weather maybe today and tomorrow for the region. But we do have a heat advisory in effect until 8 o'clock Thursday evening. The severe thunderstorm watch now still includes Taylor, Ringgold, and Decatur counties, but the areas that were in the watch back further to the west, that watch has now been lifted. But Taylor, Ringgold, and Decatur counties are still under a severe thunderstorm watch until 10 o'clock this morning. We'll have a high temperature today that's going to be up to about 93 degrees weather-wise. Partly sunny conditions, a heat index as high as 102, and south-southwest winds at 6 to 8 miles an hour, gusts as high as 18. Tonight, there's a 40% chance of a shower thunderstorm mainly overnight, mostly cloudy, below 73 degrees, and south winds at 6 to 8. Thursday's forecast calls for a chance of a shower thunderstorm prior to 8 o'clock at 30%, mostly cloudy initially, then gradually becoming sunny with a high 92, a heat index as high as 102, north-northeast winds at 7 to 9 on Thursday night, 40% chance of a shower thunderstorm prior to 1 a.m., mostly cloudy with a low 72. Friday's forecast, 20% chance of rain prior to 10 a.m., otherwise partly sunny with a high 93 degrees. Friday night, there's a 30% chance of some rain mainly overnight, partly cloudy with a low 75. Saturday's high at 92 with sunshine. Saturday night, partly cloudy, low 73. And Sunday, partly sunny with a high temperature that'll be at 87 degrees. Current temperature at Huntley Whaley is at 78 degrees. The Lamoni Municipal Airport reporting partly cloudy weather and 74 degrees. And the reported temperature in Bethany right now is at 80 degrees right now. It is 7:39 at Regional Radio as we get another market check of the Farm Network.
3: September corn up 3.5 at 440.25. December up 3.5 at 464. March up 3.75 at 479.75. September soybeans up 4 at 1155.5. November up 4 at 1172.75. January up 4 at 1188.25. September Chicago wheat up 16.25 at 646.5. December up 15.5 at 663.75. July up 12.5 at 687.75. October live cattle down 57 cents at 226.32. December down 25 cents at 225.70. September feeder cattle up 67 cents at 345.25. October up 82 cents at 336.70. November up 107 at 329.22. October lean hogs down 35 cents at 83.32. And the Dow is down 184 points at 53,791. With this week of your markets, I'm Kaylin Lair on TFN. The Farm Net.
4: Time to run down those elevator prices for you here on this Wednesday, the 12th of August. I'm Dustin Huffman, taking a look at cash bids around the state. Everybody's on November except for two elevators. We'll point those out for you. Consolidated grain, East Hannibal, 20 cents under on corn, 420. Soybeans, 24 cents under, November at 1150. Bartlett Grain, Kansas City, 6 cents over on corn, 446. Soybeans a dime over, they're at 1184. Bartlett Grain St. Joseph, 15 cents under on corn, cash bid 425. Soybeans 15 cents over at 1189. Ursa Farmers Co-op Wayland, 36 cents under on corn, 404. Soybeans 16 cents under with a cash bid of 1158. AgriServices of Brunswick Mendon, 25 cents under on corn, 415. Soybeans 20 cents under at 1154. Ray Carroll and Quarter, a dime under on corn, they're at 430. Soybeans are also a dime under, they're at 1164. MFA Macon, they're 35 cents under on soybeans. The cash bid there, 1139. Prairieland FS Pilot Grove, 25 cents under on corn, 415. Soybeans, 25 cents under the September contract at 1131. Nemo feed bearing 38 cents under on corn, cash bid 402. Soybeans 35 cents under November at 1139. MFA rail Hamilton 20 cents under on corn, 420. Soybeans a nickel over, cash bid 1179. Scholar and Adrian 20 cents under on corn, 420. Soybeans 70 cents under at 1104. Chula Farmers Co-op, they are 55 cents under on corn. They're at 385 for the cash bid. Soybeans 45 cents under at 1129. Smithfield and Bethany, 45 cents under on corn, 395. Soybeans 20 cents under the August contract. They're at 1127 for the cash bid. JBS Centralia, 2 cents under on corn, 438. And Mid-Missouri Energy Multibend, even on corn at 440. Cash, corn, and soybean bids are subject to change without notice. 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I'm Dustin Huff.
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y'all are up there breathing in that old dirty air, I'll be down here.

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1: NBC News Radio, I'm Michael Kastner. The favorite to win Wisconsin's Democratic primary for state governor has lost in an upset. Democratic Socialist Francesca Hong was favored to win Tuesday's race, but was narrowly defeated by moderate Democrat David Crowley. In Minnesota, Senator Amy Klobuchar will win the Democratic primary to replace Tim Walz as governor. Republican Senator Darlene Graham will face Congressman Ralph Norman in South Carolina's Republican Senate primary runoff. Graham spoke to her supporters after she advanced.
2: Most importantly, I want to thank the Republican voters of South Carolina for having confidence in me. I look forward to the next 2 weeks, meeting with you, listening to your concerns, and telling you more about me and my conservative values.
1: Neither candidate succeeded in getting the necessary 50% plus one vote to avoid a runoff. A federal judge is blocking the U.S. Postal Service from enforcing a Trump executive order that restricts voting by mail. The order, signed in March, gives states 60 days before the midterm elections to provide a list of eligible voters, or the Postal Service would not accept their mail-in votes. Veteran Marine Robert Gilman is back on U.S. soil after being released from custody in Russia. Gilman had been in Russian custody since 2022 after being arrested for allegedly kicking a police officer while drunk. Protesters want the Trump administration to end the ongoing deployment of National Guard troops in Washington, D.C. More from Mark Mayfield.
3: Opponents rallied near the White House yesterday on the first anniversary of Trump's federal law enforcement surge in the district. The group Free D.C. organized the protest as part of its ongoing push to increase D.C. home rule. The city sued the Trump administration over the deployment, and the case is currently under review by a federal appeals court.
1: Michael Kastner, NBC News Radio.
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6: And we thank you for joining us for a news check on Regional Radio. Harrison County Commissioners approved the tax levy for the year following a public hearing on the levy. Harrison County approved a tax levy of 43 cents per $100 of assessed valuation. 38 cents of the levy will be used for the general fund. 5 cents of the levy is collected for seniors. The county collects the levy on $106.4 million of real estate property within the county and about $55 million of personal property in Harrison County. Harrison County South District Commissioner Jim Holcomb also attended an early meeting with some of the county representatives of counties that were part of the recently approved area for a disaster declaration. The meeting was called by FEMA to essentially get participation commitments from eligible counties in the disaster declaration area. Previously completed preliminary assessments estimated more than $32.3 million in costs from damage to public infrastructure and emergency response. The amount approved in an initial social post from President Trump totaled an appropriation of $24.5 million that would actually then be released. The Missouri Department of Transportation will have a public meeting this evening in Chillicothe to allow the public to review and provide feedback on a list of high-priority unfunded transportation needs that have been developed in the event that the state and federal transportation funds would become available in future years. The list is called the High-Priority Unfunded Needs List and includes $1.3 billion in project spending on the condition that future project spending is found. The $1.3 billion is divided into three tiers. Tier 1, $541 million of needs that could be accomplished within a current five-year STIP program if extra federal and state funding is found. Tier 2 includes $2.1 billion of needs and are those beyond the current scope of the STIP timeframe. Tier 3 is another $2.1 billion of projects with an even broader scope. There is $1.1 billion in statewide maintenance and operation needs on the list and $1 billion in multimodal needs. it may be considered a wish list since it does include unappropriated funding at this point, but it isn't necessarily a wasted effort. 20 projects worth $186 million from the unfunded needs list were moved into the recently approved STIP plan that was approved in July. Two of the five Northwest District projects on the Tier 1 list includes intersection improvements on U.S. 65 Highway south at 20th Street at Trenton with a cost estimate of $2.2 million and Route BB South interchange improvements at I-35 in Cameron with an estimated cost of $12.7 million. The other Northwest District projects are in Atchison, Buchanan, and Linn counties. The Tier 2 projects include $710,000 for pavement resurfacing from Route 46 to the Iowa State Line in Worth County. Intersection improvements in Nottoway County worth $2.4 million. On Route 136 east at Katy Did Road east of Maryville, the intersection improvement on Route 71 at South Avenue at Maryville, and $3 million for the intersection improvement of Route 36 at Locust Road west of Cameron. Some Tier 3 project examples include a $44 million reconstruction of I-35 south in Harrison County and a $50.7 million I-35 rehabilitation from Route C to Highway 69, and also bridge improvements at Route B and Muddy Creek Bridge. The draft document of all the projects will be available on the Missouri Department of Transportation website through September 10th. The in-person public meeting on the plan will be held this afternoon and evening at the Home of Sliced Bread Welcome Center in Chillicothe between 4 and 6 p.m. You're listening to Regional Radio. Weather-wise, we do have some spot-heavy rain. One of those spots is in Grundy County. It's north of Highway 6 between Galt and Trenton. Looks like Jameson has some moderate and heavy rain on the small cell there, and then some scattered heavy stuff also in the southern part of Daviess County, and then the Daviess and Caldwell County line, Kidder, areas that are west of Hamilton, and then it looks like DeKalb County actually has a few cells anyway, or small areas that are receiving some pretty heavy rain just south of Orchid and Amity, and well, Amity has some moderate heavy rain. Looks like Winslow has some areas that are south of it that have some heavy rain as well. But that is going to be all possible, or that those types of storms are going to be all possible through about 1 o'clock this afternoon. Gentry County also with some scattered rain. Well, looks like moderate, maybe heavy. That is south of 136 and about Darlington south as well. Forecast says we'll have a high temperature today. It's going to be up to 93, partly sunny conditions. A heat index as high as 102. South-southwest wind 6 to 8 miles an hour. Tonight, chance of a shower thunderstorm overnight. Mostly cloudy, low 73 degrees. And then on Thursday, a chance of a shower thunderstorm prior to 8. Mostly cloudy initially, then becoming mostly sunny. The high, it'll be at 92. A heat index as high as 102. Thursday night, 40% chance of precipitation below 72 degrees, and Friday, a 20% chance of a shower thunderstorm prior to 10, otherwise partly sunny with a high temperature of 93. Hunley Whaley Weather Station in Albany is reporting a current temperature of 78 degrees outside. The temperature reported in Bethany right now is at 79 degrees, and Lamoni Municipal Airport reporting a temperature of 76. At 810 at Regional Radio.
7: September corn up 3 at 439 and 3 quarters. December up 2 and 3 quarters at 463 and a quarter. March up 3 at 479. September soybeans up 3 and a quarter at 1154 and 3 quarters. November up 3 and 3 quarters at 1172 and a half. January up 4 at 1188 and a quarter. September Chicago wheat up 15 at 645 and a quarter. December up 14 and a half at 662 and 3 quarters. July up 11 and a quarter at 686 and a half. October live cattle down 57 cents at 226.32. December down 25 cents at 225.70. September feeder cattle up 67 cents at 345.25. October up 82 cents at 336.70. November up 107 at 329.22. October lean hogs down 35 cents at 83.32. And the Dow is down 184 points at 53,791. With this week's year markets, I'm Kaylin Lair on TFN, the Farm Net.

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1: And we thank you for joining us for a news check on Regional Radio. Brimson man has been bound over for Division I court in Grundy County to face a felony charge and a peace disturbance charge that are tied to alleged actions taken June 21st. Braden Shea Hughes is now charged with third-degree assault special victim and misdemeanor peace disturbance, first offense in Division I court. A probable cause statement ties Hughes to the reason a confidential victim notified officers of alleged damage to vehicles and assaults to the victim and his wife. After Hughes was taken into custody, the probable cause statement says the defendant then kicked a detention officer who was attempting to restrain his legs. The statement says that the action caused a laceration to the officer's mouth. The statement by the officer also states the defendant admitted to smoking a type of over-the-counter marijuana. Hughes waived a preliminary hearing in court on Tuesday. A bond for Hughes remains $100,000. The next court appearance will be at arraignment in Division I court on September 10th. And arraignment is scheduled next for a Putnam County man facing 8 felony counts from an incident that drew the Missouri State Highway Patrol SWAT team and negotiators last month. James Wayne Spicer of Worthington is accused of making threats to kill people and keeping his children against their will. Negotiators eventually breached the residence to take Spicer into custody. In the breach, the Missouri State Highway Patrol troopers sustained minor injuries from shattered glass and gravel. Spicer has an arraignment scheduled for next Wednesday for 2 felony kidnapping charges, armed criminal action, 2 counts of third-degree assault, 2 counts of endangering the welfare of a child, and a felony count of resisting arrest. 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
3: Here's a look at your forecast. Chance of thunderstorms today, otherwise cloudy skies with a few peaks of sun. High temperatures reach up to 93. Partly cloudy tonight, slight chance for storms. Lows dip down to about 73. 92 tomorrow, chance for storms. Temps a bit above average. Friday and Saturday with highs in the low 90s. Slight chance of thunderstorms Friday. I'm staff meteorologist Derek Height. Right now, 76.
4: September corn up 3 at 439 and 3 quarters. December up 2 and 3 quarters at 463 and a quarter. March up 3 at 479. September soybeans up 3 and a quarter at 1154 and 3 quarters. November up 3 and 3 quarters at 1172 and a half. January up 4 at 1188 and a quarter. September Chicago wheat up 15 at 645 and a quarter. December up 14 and a half at 662 and 3 quarters. July up 11 and a quarter at 686 and a half. October live cattle down 57 cents at 226.32, December down 25 cents at 225.70, September feeder cattle up 67 cents at 345.25, October up 82 cents at 336.70, November up 107 at 329.22, October lean hogs down 35 cents at 83.32, and the Dow is down 184 points at 53,791. With this look at your markets, I'm Kaylin Lair on TFN, the Farm Net.
0: 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On its

0: Time for Outdoors Report. 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Good morning, Josh.
1: Good morning, Stu.
0: And let's start with the start of, what is it, the first shooting, at least, game bird season, right?
1: Yeah, that's right. Of course, we've got our early fur bear season going on right now, but not a lot of, I'd say not a lot of participation in that, but so our first real big season, of course, it kind of the kickoff to the fall is dove season, and of course, it's, you know, really right around the corner. It'll be, of course, as always, opens on September 1st and then runs through November 29th, but it is probably one of the most popular seasons as well. Folks probably, I think that in fact more people participate in dove hunting than most other hunting sports, if you will. But yeah, so just a few reminders for folks. Of course, they are a migratory bird, so to hunt dove in the state of Missouri, you do need, of course, a small game permit, but also you would need a migratory bird. You do not need a federal duck stamp to hunt doves, but you will need that if you're going to be going out for the early teal season, which will be just a few weeks after the opening of dove season. Of course, the limit is 15 dove and a possession limit of 45. That was changed, probably 6 or 7 years ago now. It used to be double the daily limit, but now they've the feds have upped that to 3 times the daily limit. Of course, shotguns are allowed, but they are required to have a plug and must be 10-gauge or smaller. Also, some other things to think about with doves, depending on where you're going to be hunting at, because a lot of folks, especially up here in North Missouri, usually go to a public area. Some of our public areas require a steel shot. So if you are going to be hunting those areas, then you would not be allowed to be in, not only use lead shot, but you can't even be in possession of lead shot. And some of those are probably the most common area that folks would be at here locally would be Pony Express Lake, would be one of those areas that require the use of steel shot. But there are a few other areas around that don't. Pusey Conservation Area will have some fields that actually look pretty good. Some of our local fields don't look real well. There is a field at Helton, but the sunflowers did not make there. There's also a field at Seat Conservation Area, which I've been told that the flowers didn't really make there either. So really, for folks, if they want to go to a public area this year, I would recommend going to either Pusey Conservation Area or Pony Express. But that is the dove season, kind of just a reminder for folks. And again, it should be, hopefully we'll have some good weather conditions. And, you know, it's always dependent on, dove season is dependent on our fronts that come through, because a front can either bring doves in or they can push them out, depending on what we have coming up here in the next couple weeks as far as any cold fronts that come through. Of course, we are getting in that time of year. Folks often don't think about it because it is hot right now, but if we do have a cool down or a front, they can definitely push the birds out. And usually we have a front right around the dove season. So
0: you do have to generate the sunflower plot or the habitat to get what's called a meaningful experience for hunting. Is that, do you really have to do that?
1: Yeah, you've got to have something. Dove, especially this time of year, they like bare ground. And that's what kind of the sunflowers kind of gives, because a lot of, especially on our public areas, they'll go through and mow the sunflowers, which puts the seeds on the ground and then therefore allows for better harvest. And of course, a lot of times too, you know, even if you're hunting a great sunflower field, and you have all the conditions, if you're by yourself, sometimes it can be hard, because the birds will go to where you're not. And it, so especially on our public areas, if you get several hunters out there, it can make for a better hunt. Or even if you know, there are some private fields, and those are usually silage fields or wheat fields that have been burned off or whatever the case may be, mowed, etc. So, but yeah, you definitely have to have that, not only a food source for the doves to come into, but also, you know, they really need that bare ground to have the best hunt. Because if you just tried, you know, go hunting over a CRP field, you're probably not going to have much success because, one, there's nothing for the birds there to eat on if there's no seed on the ground and or that bare ground to help get the birds there. So.
0: You always told me that dove hunting is always a retail ammunition shop's dream season. What actually is the range of hunter to dove, or what would be? Because it has to be shotgun, right?
1: Yeah, you're correct. Yep, shotgun only. I mean, most of our shotguns, especially anymore, depending on the choke that you have. Of course, you know, for folks that haven't hunted doves before, I mean, you really want to use a shotgun with either, you know, tighter of a choke than modified, but you know, really probably should be using an improved cylinder because and what that does is it allows your shot to spread more, so you have a better success rate of harvesting doves. But if you go out trying to use a full choke, don't get me wrong, there are guys that are capable of doing that, but your average hunter probably needs to have no tighter of a choke than modified, because doves are so fast, and I swear sometimes they can dodge your shot, because they are little fighter pilots up there. They can move really quickly, and so, but it is tough. But I'd say the average, you know, if you can get them within 30, 35 yards, that's probably going to be about your max range, maybe 40 yards. Especially in a sunflower field, you can get closer than that. But yeah, I'd say the max, probably the absolute max, would be about 40 yards.
0: Josh Roller is with the Missouri Department of Conservation. 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

0: NBC News Radio, I'm Michael Kastner. The favorite to win Wisconsin's Democratic primary for governor has lost in an upset. Democratic Socialist Francesca Hong was favored to win Tuesday's race, but she's been narrowly defeated by moderate Democrat David Crowley. Hong spoke to supporters last night.
1: We fought through this primary because Wisconsinites have rejected the politics of fear, of apathy, and division.
0: Crowley will now face Republican Tom Tiffany in the November general election. Crowley is a Milwaukee County executive who had the backing of retiring Governor Tony Evers, who had argued that Crowley offered the best chance of delivering in November. At least three people are dead after dangerous storms swept the Midwest.
2: Wow, these are some winds.
0: Two of the deaths were in Indiana, where a four-year-old boy was killed when a tree fell on his home in Jennings County. Another person was killed in a house explosion believed to be storm-related. In Ohio, one person died from flooding. Inflation rose from June to July, but numbers out today from the Bureau of Labor Statistics are basically in line with what most analysts had been expecting. The Consumer Price Index shows inflation rose 0.1% for the time period, while it fell a bit year over year from 3.5% to 3.4%. Investopedia's Caleb Silver.
3: Yeah, we're kind of stuck here in this range, right? 3 to 3.5%, but it feels higher if you're out there shopping every week for your family. Yeah. And if you look at things like food prices away from home, but then you stretch it out and you think about how much things have increased in the past year. I'm looking at airline fares up 25% in the past year.
0: Michael Kastner, NBC News Radio.
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6: And we thank you for joining us for a news check on Regional Radio. A bipartisan group of Missouri state lawmakers have announced plans to pursue legislation creating boundaries on artificial intelligence infrastructure and use. No, any bills cannot be introduced until January of 2027. The Missouri House Future Caucus made the announcement in St. Charles on Tuesday. The caucus also released the AI Infrastructure and Community Evaluation Framework that's a guide for local municipalities to use when vetting proposed data center projects. Proposed legislation includes protections for residential energy customers, limitations on AI's use as a health professional, and definitions of liability and AI-related mistakes. Republican Representative Colin Wellenkamp of St. Charles is the chair of the Future Caucus and said the framework is designed to help communities engage the AI community from a position of strength. Wellenkamp said a special session is unlikely given the complexity of the issue. Governor Mike Keogh also said he has no plans to call a special session. Democrat Representative Kimberly Ann Collins said caucus members are aligned on the need for regulation. A group of lawmakers said there'll be several bills brought forth in the next legislative session that will look to address several areas under the umbrella of artificial intelligence. Mercer school board members approved their school levy for the new year during a session that was held on Monday, approving a $5.25 levy per $100 of assessed valuation. The levy reflects an increase of 5 cents. An increase in adult meal prices approved to $4. Approval was given also to the annual Secretary of the Board report. That report showed the district's reserve balance at just short of 67%. Board members received a comprehensive school improvement update from Superintendent Wade Hall. A special education compliance plan was also approved. Superintendent Hall and Principal Amy Hughes both provided their reports also to the Mercer Board. Mercer's next school board meeting will be on September 14th. 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
8: Here's a look at your forecast. Chance of thunderstorms today, otherwise cloudy skies with a few peaks of sun. High

0: Temperatures reach up to 93. Partly cloudy tonight. Slight chance for storms. Lows dip down to about 73. 92 tomorrow. Chance for storms. Temps a bit above average. Friday and Saturday with highs in the low 90s. Slight chance of thunderstorms Friday. I'm staff meteorologist Derek Height. Right now, 76.
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2: September corn up 6 3/4 at 443.5. December up 6 1/4 at 466 3/4. March up 6.5 at 482.5. September soybeans up 4 at 1155.5. November up 4 1/4 at 1173. January up 4 at 1188.25. September Chicago wheat up 18 1/4 at 648.5. December up 16.5 at 664 3/4. July up 11 3/4 at 687. October live cattle down 240 at 223.92. December down 252 at 223.17. September feeder cattle down 420 at 341.05. October down 427 at 332.42. November down 420 at 325.02. October lean hogs up 30 cents at 83.62. And the Dow is up 29 points at 53,821. With this look at your markets, I'm Kayla Lair on TFN, the Farm Net.
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A cast iron skillet swinging lid flipper. Now he's a double wide on the county line. 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She did him dirty, took him to the cleaners. Now

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She never liked him. She

0: September corn up 8 at 444 and 3 quarters. December up 7 and 3 quarters at 468 and a quarter. March up 7 and 3 quarters at 483 and 3 quarters. September soybeans up 7 at 1158 and a half. November up 6 and a half at 1175 and a quarter. January up 6 and a quarter at 1190 and a half. September Chicago wheat up 21 and 3 quarters at 652. December up 20 at 668 and a quarter. July up 14 and 3 quarters at 690. October live cattle down 305 at 223.27. December down 315 at 222.55. September feeder cattle down 610 at 339.15. October down 647 at 330.22. November down 637 at 322.85. October lean hogs up 32 cents at 83.65. And the Dow is up 62 points at 53,854. With this look at your markets, I'm Kaylin Lair on TFN, the Farm Net.
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2: Here's a look at your forecast. Partly cloudy today with a slight chance for storms. Highs around 93. Partly cloudy skies tonight. Slight chance for storms. Lows around 73. Chance for storms tomorrow. Highs level off around 92. Partly cloudy skies. Temperatures a bit above average. Friday and Saturday with highs in the low 90s. Slight chance of thunderstorms Friday. I'm staff meteorologist Derek Height. Currently, it's 79 degrees.
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1: NBC News Radio, I'm Michael Kastner. Inflation is up, but basically in line with what most analysts were expecting. The Consumer Price Index for last month shows inflation rose 0.1% from June to July, while it fell a bit year over year from 3.5% to 3.4%. The report is a favorite of the Fed's when it comes to...
2: I look forward to the next 2 weeks, meeting with you, listening to your concerns, and telling you more about me and my conservative values.
1: Neither candidate succeeded in getting the necessary 50% plus one vote to avoid a runoff. The Republican runoff election is set for August 25th. Severe storms in the Midwest yesterday are being blamed for at least three deaths. Two of the deaths were in Indiana, a four-year-old boy killed when a tree fell on his home in Jennings County, and another person killed in a house explosion believed to be storm-related. Another person died in Ohio. Meteorologist Angie Lastman says the Midwest isn't out of the woods yet.
3: 16 million people, parts of the plain stretching across the Midwest, down through the Ohio Valley. We've got Evansville, St. Louis, Des Moines, all included in that. It's the wind gusts and the hail that we're most concerned about, but of course, an isolated tornado, not out of the question.
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2: And we thank you for joining us for a news check on Regional Radio. Work has started by some South Harrison students to allow them to demonstrate some personality with their designated parking spaces for the upcoming school year. South Harrison School Board members approved a school policy initially presented for consideration in November of last year by the South Harrison American Government class to allow students to paint their own designated parking areas in the school's campus parking lot with qualifications. The idea of the proposal came from a class studying on the creation of legislation. The purpose of the policy is to begin a new tradition, aid in funding the prom event, push students to achieve academically, and provide self-expression. South Harrison principal Jason Slaughter.
3: There's a few kids that have started their painting. They were eligible to do that starting last week. The process is that they bring whatever they want to put on the spot into me for approval. I make a copy of it, keep it on file so I can make sure that if there's any discrepancies, it's We can go back to the original file there. So far, we've got 28 spots reserved. So you'll actually, and two or three staff members are going to do it as well. So we're a little over $1,000 for a junior class there, because it's $35 a spot for a student, and there's still plenty of spots for seniors left.
2: The opportunity for obtaining the designated parking spots is available to seniors with a 2.5 GPA or higher, and includes an opportunity to pay for either a cement spot or a parking curb. Senior students will need to have had a cumulative attendance for their 9th through 11th grades of over 90%. Students will provide their own paint that would be the best for concrete, and the payment for that paint would be their responsibility. Students will pick up the parking. Students are getting to pick their parking spots. Spots will be numbered. The students parking in a wrong spot will get three strikes. The third strike would mean a detention. A future instance would result in a loss of parking privileges. South Harrison's administration will be enforcing the policy. In an executive session, South Harrison's board offered Jules Slagle a letter of intent as a 7th grade English language arts teacher, Dallas Frame an extra duty contract for middle school and high school yearbook sponsorship. Board accepted resignations from Sherry Schoen as paraprofessional and Paige Guy as a Title I para. Rose Wallace and Kennedy Campbell were both offered letters of intent as paraprofessionals. 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
5: Here's a look at your forecast. Partly cloudy today with a slight chance for storms. Highs around 93. Partly cloudy skies tonight. Slight chance for storms. Lows around 73. Chance for storms tomorrow. Highs level off around 92. Partly cloudy skies. Temperatures a bit above average. Friday and Saturday with highs in the low 90s. Slight chance of thunderstorms Friday. I'm staff meteorologist Derek Height. Currently, it's 79 degrees.
6: September corn up 8 3/4 at 445.5. December up 8.5 at 469. March up 8.5 at 484.5. September soybeans up 6 1/4 at 1157 3/4. November up 6 at 1174 3/4. January up 5.5 at 1189 3/4. September Chicago wheat up 23 1/4 at 653.5. December up 21 1/4 at 669.5. July up 15 3/4 at 691. October live cattle down 265 at 223.67, December down 285 at 222.85, September feeder cattle down 507 at 340.17, October down 552 at 331.17, November down 550 at 323.72. October lean hogs up 37 cents at 83.70, and the Dow is down 26 points at 53,765. With this look at your markets, I'm Kaylin Lair on TFN, the Farm Net.
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0: December corn up 8 3/4 at 445.5. December up 8.5 at 469. March up 8.5 at 484.5. September soybeans up 6 1/4 at 1157 3/4. November up 6 at 1174 3/4. January up 5.5 at 1189 3/4. September Chicago wheat up 23 1/4 at 653.5. December up 21 1/4 at 669.5. July up 15 3/4 at 691. October live cattle down 265 at 223.67. December down 285 at 222.85. September feeder cattle down 507 at 340.17. October down 552 at 331.17. November down 550 at 323.72. October lean hogs up 37 cents at 83.70. And the Dow is down 26 points at 53,765. With this look at your markets, I'm Kaylin Lair on TFN, the Farm Net.
1: Here's a look at your forecast. Partly cloudy today with a slight chance for storms. Highs around 93. Partly cloudy skies tonight. Slight chance for storms. Lows around 73. Chance for storms tomorrow. Highs level off around 92. Partly cloudy skies. Temperatures a bit above average. Friday and Saturday with highs in the low 90s. Slight chance of thunderstorms Friday. I'm staff meteorologist Derek Height. Currently 81.
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1: NBC News Radio. I'm Chris Caraggio. Inflation rose slightly from June to July, but numbers out today from the Bureau of Labor Statistics are basically in line with what most analysts had been expecting. NBC's Brian Chung reports.
2: We're kind of going in the wrong direction. The rate of inflation is going up after what we saw as market improvement since January. Again, we're still lower than that 3%, which is good news. But again, the question here is where do we go from here?
1: The Consumer Price Index shows inflation rose 0.1% for that time period, while it fell a bit year over year from 3.5% to 3.4. The report, which is a favorite of the Fed's when it comes to determining interest rates, showed the core CPI, which measures inflation minus food or energy costs, rose 0.2%, more than inflation overall. The races for the midterm elections this November are starting to take shape. Yesterday in Wisconsin, Milwaukee County Executive David Crowley upset Democratic Socialist Francesca Hong in the state's Democratic primary. In another upset, Minnesota State House Speaker Lisa DeMuth defeated Trump-endorsed Mike Lindell to win the Republican nomination for governor and will face Senator Amy Klobuchar in November. Businessman Josh Kushner and Bob Iger are reportedly buying the Los Angeles Lakers for more than $12 billion. Daniel Martindale has details.
3: It would be a record-breaking price if the sale is approved by the NBA Board of Governors. Mark Walter bought a controlling interest in the Lakers from the Buss family for approximately $10 billion last October and is now agreeing to sell. He also owns the Dodgers and parts of several other sports teams. Kushner and Iger had been involved in the process to bring an NBA expansion team to Las Vegas. ESPN reports they made an aggressive pivot to buy the Lakers.
1: A solar eclipse takes place today, but only parts of the U.S. will be able to see it. The total eclipse will be visible from Greenland, Iceland, northern Russia, Spain, and part of Portugal. In the U.S., people in parts of the Northeast, Midwest, and Alaska will also be able to see at least a partial eclipse as the moon moves between the Earth and the sun. I'm Chris Caraggio, NBC News Radio.
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6: And we thank you for joining us for News Check on Regional Radio. Harrison County Commissioners received a presentation from the University of Missouri Extension Engagement Specialist Jen Osborne regarding recent activities that have involved the University of Missouri Extension. During one segment of their session that was on Tuesday, one of the activities was the Northwest Rural Immersion Program that involved bringing healthcare students throughout the state to rural Missouri in an effort to take strides in addressing healthcare issues.
7: We brought these students in and basically took them through Grundy County, Mercer County, Harrison County. We went over to Gentry and then finished up over in Nottoway County. So we were able to, some of the connections that I've been able to make through this position, I was able to pull them agenda together with all of the experts that I feel like that I've made connections with over the years and make a really solid agenda for those kids.
6: She says it was a pretty fulfilling exercise for herself personally.
7: So it was probably one of the neatest things that I've probably done in my entire career. To be able to connect with those kids, and I think that really did make a difference. There were some kids that they're like, I definitely made my decision based on this program. I'm going to come and practice in the rural areas. So they learned about the connection between not only their position in healthcare, but what does that look like in the larger scheme of living in a rural community? I think that they learned a lot from that experience.
6: The update provided to Harrison County intended to be an example of the return of investment that was made by counties for their support for the University of Missouri Extension Program. 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
8: Here's a look at your forecast. Partly cloudy today with a slight chance for storms. Highs around 93. Partly cloudy skies tonight, slight chance for storms, lows around 73.

0: for storms. Tomorrow,
1: highs level off around 92,
0: partly cloudy skies. Temperatures a bit above average. Friday and Saturday, with highs in the low 90s. Slight chance of thunderstorms Friday. I'm staff meteorologist Derek Height. Currently, 80.
2: September corn up 8 1/4, 445. December up 8 1/4, 468 3/4. March up 8 1/2 at 484 1/2. September soybeans up 7 3/4 at 1159 1/4. November up 7 3/4 at 1176 1/2. January up 7 1/2 at 1191 3/4. September Chicago wheat up 22 at 652 1/4. December up 20 at 668 1/4. July up 14 at 689 1/4. October live cattle down 217 at 224.15. December down 242 at 223.27. September feeder cattle down 472 at 340.52. October down 527 at 331.42. November down 560 at 323.62. October lean hogs up 45 cents at 83.77. And the Dow is up 22 points at 53,814. With this look at your markets, I'm Kaylin Lair on TFN, the Farm Net.
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0: half. March up 12.25 at 488.25. September soybeans up 7.5 at 1159. November up 8.25 at 1177. January up 8 at 1192.25. September Chicago wheat up 19.5 at 649.75. December up 17.75 at 666. July up 13 at 688.25. October live cattle down 222 at 224.10. December down 262 at 223.07. September feeder cattle down 552 at 339.72. October down 605 at 330.65. November down 615 at 323.07. October lean hogs up 82 cents at 84.15. And the Dow is up 23 points at 53,815. With this look at your markets, I'm Kaylin Lair on TFN, the Farm Net.
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2: Here's a look at your forecast. Partly cloudy today with a slight chance for storms. Highs around 93. Partly cloudy skies tonight. Slight chance for storms. Lows around 73. Chance for storms tomorrow. Highs level off around 92. Partly cloudy skies. Temperatures a bit above average. Friday and Saturday with highs in the low 90s. Slight chance of thunderstorms Friday. I'm staff meteorologist Derek Height. Currently 80.
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1: NBC News Radio. I'm Chris Caraggio. Three people, including a young child, are dead after an incident at a Minnesota in-home daycare. Hopkins Police Chief Brent Johnson said two adults and the child were found dead at the scene. The two adults are believed to be owners of the daycare and the parents of the child who was killed. The adult male is believed to have been the suspect in the incident. It happened this morning at a daycare in Hopkins, just outside of Minneapolis. Other children inside the daycare were safely reunited with their families. Police said there is no further threat to the community. New numbers out today show inflation rose slightly from June to July.
2: The Consumer Price Index shows inflation rose 0.1% for that time period, while it fell a bit year over year from 3.5% to 3.4%. The report, which is a favorite of the Fed's when it comes to determining interest rates, show the core CPI, which measures inflation minus food or energy costs, rose 0.2%, more than inflation overall.
1: A pair of upsets took place in yesterday's primary elections. In Wisconsin, Milwaukee County Executive David Crowley upset Democratic Socialist Francesca Hong in the state's Democratic primary. In another upset, Minnesota State House Speaker Lisa DeMuth defeated Trump-endorsed Mike Lindell to win the Republican nomination for governor and will face Senator Amy Klobuchar in November. At least three people have died after a dangerous storm swept through the Midwest yesterday, NBC's Maggie Vespa reports.
3: In Portage, Indiana, a home catching on fire, leaving one person dead. The cause? The weather, also making it harder for emergency responders to reach the site. Farther south, a four-year-old boy was killed after a tree fell on his home.
1: Another person died in Ohio. Also in Ohio, in Grafton, 16 people were struck by lightning at a prison and taken to hospitals for treatment. Columbus Mayor Andrew Ginther said response teams were seeing disaster-like conditions. Meantime, the National Weather Service confirmed three tornadoes touched down near Chicago yesterday. I'm Chris Caraggio, NBC News Radio.
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5: And we thank you for joining us for a news check on Regional Radio. Princeton school board members approve their tax levy for the 26-27 year, and bids for building materials associated with the Tiger Trades construction project during a meeting that was held on Monday night. Princeton's tax levy will be $5.60 per $100 of assessed valuation. The figure is about 2 cents over last year. The levy is voluntarily rolled back by 2 cents. Board members approved a bid from Gardner Post and Lumber for lumber, windows, shingles, and siding for $58,429. The materials will be

0: used toward the Tiger Trades Program. The first year of the Tiger Trades Program will have 8 students. The instructor will be Fred Stinson. The groundbreaking ceremony was held on Monday. The concrete work for that project will begin soon. Construction is expected to be underway during the first week of September. In other action, the board approved an increase in their substitute teacher pay to $120 per day. The amount will be $130 per day for long-term substitute assignments. The board approved their 26-27 local compliance plan for special education and designated Superintendent Jerry Gerdner as the district's primary school safety coordinator and elementary principal Russ Gilkey as the secondary coordinator. The board approved Carrie Brundage as a junior high English teacher, Antonio Hernandez as an elementary custodian, Madison Bender as elementary paraprofessional, Dallas Bank as a bus driver, Tammy Schwarzkopf for parents as teachers, and Dana Wilcoxon as a volunteer softball coach. The board accepted the resignation of Stephanie Ickman as an elementary paraprofessional. Princeton's school year for students begins Wednesday, August 26th, with an early 12:30 p.m. release. Work has started by some South Harrison students to allow them to demonstrate some personality with designated parking spaces for the upcoming school year. South Harrison school board members approved a policy initially presented for consideration in November of last year by the South Harrison American Government class to allow seniors to paint their own designated parking areas in the school's campus parking lot if they meet certain conditions. The idea of the proposal came as the class studied a unit on the creation of legislation. The purpose of the policy is beginning a new tradition, aiding in funding a prom event, pushing students to achieve academically, and providing self-expression. South Harrison principal Jason Slaughter.
1: There's a few kids that have started their painting. They were eligible to do that starting last week. The process is that they bring whatever they want to put on the spot into me for approval. I make a copy of it, keep it on file so I can make sure that if there's any discrepancies, we can go back to the original file there. So far we've got 28 spots reserved. So you'll actually, and 2 or 3 staff members are going to do it as well. So we're a little over $1,000 for a junior class there, cause it's $35 a spot for student, and there's still plenty of spots for seniors left.
0: The opportunity for obtaining the designated parking spots is available to seniors with a 2.5 GPA or higher and includes an opportunity to pay for either a cement spot or parking curb. Senior students will have to have had a cumulative attendance for their 9th through 11th grades of over 90%. Students will provide their own paint that would be best for the concrete and will pay for the paint as their responsibility. Students will pick their parking spot and all spots numbered, and students parking in the wrong spot will get 3 strikes. A 3rd strike will result in a detention. A future instance would result in the loss of parking privileges. South Harrison's administration is enforcing the policy. A Brimson man has been bound over for Division I court in Grundy County to face a felony charge and a peace disturbance charge that are tied to alleged actions taken on June 21st. Braden Shea Hughes is now charged with 3rd-degree assault, special victim, and misdemeanor peace disturbance first offense in Division I court. Probable cause statement ties Hughes to be the reason a confidential victim notified officers of alleged damage to vehicles and assaults to the victim and his wife. After Hughes was taken into custody, the probable cause statement says the defendant then kicked a detention officer who was attempting to restrain his legs. The statement says the action caused a laceration to the officer's mouth. The statement by an officer also states that the defendant admitted to smoking a type of over-the-counter marijuana. Hughes waived a preliminary hearing in court on Tuesday. A bond for Hughes will remain at $100,000. The next court appearance will be an arraignment in Division I court September 10th. An arraignment is the next scheduled appearance for a Putnam County man facing 8 felony counts for an incident that drew the Missouri State Highway Patrol SWAT team and negotiators last month. James Wayne Spicer of Worthington is accused of making threats to kill people and keeping his children against their will. Negotiators eventually breached the residence to take Spicer into custody. In the breach, the Missouri State Highway Patrol troopers sustained minor injuries from shattered glass and gravel. Spicer has an arraignment that's scheduled for next Wednesday for 2 felony kidnapping charges, armed criminal action, 2 counts of 3rd-degree assault, 2 counts of endangering the welfare of a child, and a felony count of resisting arrest. 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In area funeral notices, the graveside services for 87-year-old Winston resident Beverly June Lang will be at 2 o'clock on Friday at the Alta Vista Cemetery of Weatherby. A service celebrating the life of 26-year-old Jamesport resident Emily Nicole Turner will be at 10 o'clock Friday at the A.V. Spillman Event Center. Family to receive friends between 6 and 8 Thursday evening at the Spillman Center. 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Memorials are suggested to the Emily Turner Memorial Fund, a BTC Bank, and care of the funeral home. 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Celebration of life for 72-year-old Blockton resident Jeffrey Wayne Guthrie will be at 5 o'clock Friday evening at the Blockton Community Hall of Blockton. Prue Dunphy Funeral Home is in charge of the arrangements. Service for 97-year-old Joan A. McHenry Harvey will be on Saturday, August 22nd at 11 a.m. at the Armstrong Funeral Home of Mount Air. Visitation with the family present will be that Saturday between 10 and 11 at the funeral home. Burial will be at the Rose Hill Cemetery of Mount Air. Donations can be made to the Multiple Sclerosis Society. More information can be found at armstrongfh.com. So we take a look at the radar. We do have moderate rain, I guess, in some instances, some heavy rain, but it's across Harrison County, moving through southern part of Harrison County right now. It's a little bit more organized than what it was earlier this morning, but we all have also seen some systems or cells that have moved through Nottoway County, at least in the eastern half of Nottoway County, through Worth and Gentry County, sliding its way to the south and east. So it's going northwest to southeast, a little bit more stuff over, well, to the east. By the way, the rain activity for our region, it was in heavy in some spots, but a little disorganized. It did organize a little bit later on this morning, and it had a couple severe thunderstorm warnings that were put out. One of those was, for southeastern Iowa and maybe Illinois, but another one was as close as Schuyler County on the other side of Putnam County, and that did look like some significant damage at Schuyler County with that severe thunderstorm warning. A storm that took place earlier today. Weather forecast says we'll have a continued chance of some rain that'll be possible prior to 1 this afternoon. Otherwise, mostly sunny conditions, 93 is the expected high. Now, we may need to see some sunshine to get to that mark with a heat index if we do get that sunshine of 102. South-southwest winds will be at 6 to 8 miles an hour. There'll be a chance of a shower thunderstorm overnight tonight as well. It's about a 40% chance, mostly cloudy otherwise, and low that'll be down to 73, and east winds at 6 to 8. Thursday's forecast back to a warm day with a heat index of 102. Chance of rain prior to 8 a.m., mostly cloudy initially, then gradually becoming sunny with east to northeast winds at 7 to 9. Those winds will become southerly in the morning. On Thursday night, a 40% chance of some rain. Otherwise, mostly cloudy, with a low down to 72 degrees with east to northeast winds. It'll be at 9 to 11 and gusts as high as 20. Friday's forecast, 20% chance of a shower thunderstorm prior to 10. Otherwise, partly sunny and a high temperature of 93 with an east wind at 10, becoming southeasterly for the afternoon. On Friday night, 30% chance of some rain, otherwise partly cloudy with a low 75. Saturday's forecast, sunny with a high 92. Saturday night, partly cloudy with a low 73. Sunday, partly sunny, 87 for a high. Sunday night, mostly cloudy with a low 67. Monday, partly sunny, 83 for a high. Monday night, partly cloudy with a low 66. And Tuesday, partly sunny with a high temperature that'll be at 85 degrees. So far, temperatures, Huntley Whaley Weather Station in Albany reporting a temperature of 84 degrees outside right now. Bethany's reported temperature, well, they had it at 86, or it's what is being reported. It's at 86. Thunderstorm in the facility in Lamoni with a temperature of 80 degrees. Unionville reporting 81 degrees at their real-time weather station. And the Barton Farm has picked up about 500 of an inch of precipitation at Trenton. Their temperature is at 82 degrees. St. Joseph has reported 8/100 of an inch of precipitation. And their temperature is at 86 degrees outside. It is 12:13. 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More sound camp from the Kansas City Chiefs training camp. Defensive coordinator Steve Spagnuolo talked about linebackers in his meeting with the media, and that is a group because of availability is using a lot of different combinations and providing a lot of opportunity.
2: Some guys are getting a lot of, you know, with Drew down, some other guys.
0: Steve Spagnuolo talked about linebackers in his meeting with the media, and that is a group because of availability is using a lot of different combinations and providing a lot of opportunity.

0: space. I just think it's an opportunity with some of these guys out for those other guys to step up and get a lot of reps.
1: He says that Jack Cochran looks a lot more comfortable in his second year of camp.
0: You know, he's like a couple of these other guys that are in their second year. It makes a huge difference when you can come here to St. Joe's after, you know, your second wave of OTAs, because they had their rookie year. And I just think they feel more comfortable. When they get tired, it isn't as, you know, taxing. Because you know a little bit more about the defense.
1: He doesn't have any idea what a depth chart looks like now.
0: It's on there. LJ's been in the league for a while. Noel has too. Probably Brad's probably why Brad did it that way. You know, neither LJ or Delane has really practiced very much. So we're way down the road on all of that. Health will be a big issue. Continuity, how many reps they've had going in. And we'll see when we get to the first game.
1: Now, he did say there are some things he's looking for with Saturday's first game.
0: By always, the first one is tackling, you know, and that probably is preceded by what we call block destruction and getting off of blocks. And quite frankly, not so much today, I'd have to watch the film, but yesterday I didn't like the fact that a lot of run plays, and we're getting a lot more run plays than we used to, a lot of those run plays were going right down the middle of our defense. Now, we're not tackling and it's not live, but I would like to see us be a little bit more physical. So I'm looking for the physicality, the tacking, the block destruction. Those would be the most important things.
1: The Chiefs and Rams have a 3 o'clock kickoff that'll be on Saturday. Cardinals with a win, a 2-0 victory over Philadelphia last night, and now 3.5 games from the wild card. Now, they do have three teams to try to negotiate to hurdle in the standings, but they did get back to .500. They'll send right-hander Kyle Leahy to the mound in 8 outings since June 23rd. He has a 1.49 ERA. And while those are good numbers, St. Louis has just won 4 of those 8 starts. He is 1-0 against the Phillies over 3 relief appearances previously. That will be a broadcast coming up for you at 12:20 here on Regional Radio.
2: Let's take a look at the cash cattle market report. Some light cash cattle trade has been reported in Nebraska at 368, which is $2 lower than last week's weighted average, but there's not been enough cattle traded to say an accurate trend has developed just yet. It is worth noting that news is spreading that a major packer in Kansas is cutting production hours this week, which will affect this week's Fed market. No other trade has been noted. Over on the mercantile, October live cattle down 230 at 224.02, December down 270 at 223, February down 292 at 223.20. September feeder cattle down 550 at 339.75. October down 625 at 330.45. And November down 6 at 323.22. Let's take a look at the cash hog market report. The Eastern Corn Belt is unavailable due to confidentiality. The Western Corn Belt is down 20 cents at 96.76. Iowa, Minnesota is unavailable due to confidentiality. The National Cash Hog Average is down 111 at 95.85, with an average range of 90 to 97. Over on the mercantile, October lean hogs up 72 cents at 84.05, December up 95 cents at 75.07, and February up 95 cents at 78.22. Taking a look at the grain futures on the Chicago Board of Trade, September corn up 16.5 at 453.25, December up 16.75 at 477.25, March up 16.5 at 492.5. September soybeans up 9.5 at 1161, November up 10 at 1178.75, January up 9.75 at 1194. September Chicago wheat up 21.25 at 651.5, December up 19.75 at 668, July up 13.5 at 688.75. The Dow is up 23 points at 53,815. With this look at your markets, I'm Kaylin Lair on TFN, the Farm Net.
3: Time to run down those elevator prices for you here on this Wednesday, the 12th of August. I'm Dustin Huffman, taking a look at cash bids around the state. Everybody's on November except for two elevators. We'll point those out for you. Consolidated grain, East Hannibal, 20 cents under on corn, 420. Soybeans, 24 cents under, November at 1150. Bartlett Grain, Kansas City, 6 cents over on corn, 446. Soybeans a dime over, they're at 1184. Bartlett Grain St. Joseph, 15 cents under on corn, cash bid 425. Soybeans 15 cents over at 1189. Ursa Farmers Co-op Wayland, 36 cents under on corn, 404. Soybeans 16 cents under with a cash bid of 1158. Agri Services.

0: The Brunswick Mendon 25 cents under on corn, 4.15. Soybeans 20 cents under at 11.54. Ray Carroll and Quarter a dime under on corn. They're at 4.30. Soybeans are also a dime under. They're at 11.64. MFA Macon, they're 35 cents under on soybeans. The cash bid there, 11.39. Prairieland FS Pilot Grove, 25 cents under on corn, 4.15. Soybeans 25 cents under the September contract at 11.31. Nemo Feed Bearing, 38 cents under on corn. Cash bid 402. Soybeans 35 cents under November at 11.39. MFA Rail Hamilton 20 cents under on corn 4.20. Soybeans a nickel over. Cash bid 11.79. Scholar and Adrian 20 cents under on corn 4.20. Soybeans 70 cents under at 11.04. Chula Farmers Co-op, they are 55 cents under on corn. They're at 3.85 for the cash bid. Soybeans 45 cents under at 11.29. Smithfield and Bethany 45 cents under on corn 3.95. Soybeans 20 cents under the August contract. They're at 11.27 for the cash bid. JBS Centralia 2 cents under on corn, 4.38. And Mid-Missouri Energy Multibend even on corn at 4.40. Cash, corn, and soybean bids are subject to change without notice. 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I'm Dustin Hall.
1: That's a two-minute report. You can tell we were coming up on a couple minutes. The spaces inside the wording were getting very... getting very small. Anyway, we've got 15 seconds to go ahead and move off before we get to Cardinals pregame. Still some rain that is working its way through southern Harrison County, Gentry, Worth County as well, moving its way to the south and to the east. Let's get to Cardinal pregame on Region 10.
2: Fanny pack anymore.
3: Oh, you pushed a button with me, man. I hate that. When you go fanny pack, you wear it like a fanny pack. Own that.
4: Nope, he had it. He had it like around the shoulder and then draped.
2: No. That's not how you wear fanny packs.
4: Chest.
2: That's not how you wear fanny packs anymore.
4: Yeah, that.
2: That's not what the kids do anymore.
4: That's a no for me, dog.
2: That's not what the kids do anymore.
4: That ain't it.
3: I like fanny packs because you got to commit to wearing it fanny pack style.
2: No,
4: I agree, Raj. I agree.
5: Spicy.
4: Yep. I would just say not for me. I will not be carrying the fanny pack on the shoulder.
2: It's a crossbody bag.
4: It's a fanny pack.
2: No, not anymore.
4: No matter what you do to it, it's a fanny pack.
2: It's not on your fanny, though.
4: Well,
2: it's across your body. It's not on your fanny.
4: Most people have it on their front fanny.
2: Your franny?
4: It's Bluck and Abdallah here on Westwood One Sports and the Westwood One Sports app. I will declare I will never carry a purse. And also, I am not for the carry-all.
2: See, if I keep making up words like franny, I'm never getting a Rolex.
4: No, of course, but you got to get on the list. We'll get you on the list. We'll get you there.
2: Get me on the list.
4: Yeah, we'll get you there.
2: What happens when we get to the top of the list and I can't buy one?
4: We'll get you there. We'll save.
3: That's why they have the list to begin with.
4: Yeah, we'll save for it.
2: And I go, well, what am I going to do now?
4: We'll save for it. We'll get you there. We'll get you in the store.
2: I can't get one of these.
4: We'll find someone. It's Black and Abdallah here on Westwood One Sports and the Westwood One Sports app. All right, coming up, Kyler Murray has beaten out J.J. McCarthy. We know that. Can he make Minnesota a winner? We'll tell you that coming up during Over and Under with Raj next.
6: Kyler Murray has been named Minnesota's starting quarterback. He'll be the Vikings' fourth week one starter in the last 4 years. Can the former first overall pick get Minnesota back to the playoffs? Westwood One Sports.
4: Hey, it's Black
2: and Abdallah.
4: Labor Day weekend is here. And so is football.
2: That's right, Black friends. Great food, tailgates, and game day traditions are back.
4: And let's be honest, Abdallah, for some people, it may include marijuana. 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
2: That's right. 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

0: is Black and Abdallah on Westwood One Sports. Here's Chris Black and Adam Abdallah.
1: Live from Chicago each and every day, it's Black and Abdallah hanging out with you until 3 Eastern. 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
2: And the next question comes from the line of Raj Sharon with Westwood One. Please proceed.
1: Please proceed on a Wednesday. Now it's time for Over and Under with Raj. What's up, Raj?
3: What's up, fellas? Over Under. Chris Black, half a day carrying a bag in his life. I'm taking the under at some point.
1: Well, okay, well, let's clarify. Let's clarify. Am I carrying her bag? Because I've done that.
3: Your definitive statement is I will never carry a bag.
1: Well, I mean, if you're carrying around your wife's bag for her, that's different. That's being a good husband. That's being a good teammate.
3: You know, I'll make it clear. Chris Black will own a bag. Half a bag in his lifetime.
1: Like just like a side bag, not a backpack?
3: A Caleb Williams bag. An Erling Haaland bag.
1: No chance. Zero chance.
4: I'm going to tell
3: Autumn's
4: her you
3: gonna
4: want
3: get,
4: one for
3: going to get you one, like your Christmas gift one year, yeah. And you're going to have to
4: tell her you want one for Christmas. Yeah. I'm going to be like, I don't know, I peeked over at his computer one day. He was looking at a bag.
1: I'll tell you what. We got enough of them at the house. We're good. We don't need more. How about golf clubs?
3: Let's get a bootleg bag.
4: You keep breaking them, so.
1: Well, let's look at golf clubs.
4: You keep snapping them.
3: We could get you a bootleg bag, like one of the knockoffs, the cheap
1: ones. Yes.
3: All right, guys, let's start in Minnesota, where yesterday Kyler Murray was named the starting quarterback. So now we've put the whole JJ McCarthy thing behind us. Is he actually going to win with the Vikings? His career high wins in a season is 9. That was back in 2021. This Vikings team won 14 games 2 seasons ago when Slee and Sammy Darnold was there. So I asked, Kyler Murray will win over or under 9.5 games this season, Adam A. Abdallah.
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1: Shout out.
4: Is 8.5. I'm going to say under. I'm going to say they win 8 games. I think this is a battle between the Lions, Bears, and Packers. Oh my. I think the Vikings are on the outside looking in. I think that Kyler Murray plays well, but it's just not enough for this team to overcome everything that's been going on in the offseason. And I still think they're good. Like, 8 wins isn't horrible, but I don't think they're going to win a whole bunch of games and like compete for a playoff spot or try to win the division. So I'm going to say under right now.
1: Okay, so to me, what this question is really asking is who in the NFC North will regress?
3: Mm-hmm.
1: I don't think it's crazy to assume that Minnesota will be a better team and that they will win more than 9 games. So I will answer by saying they will go over the 9.5. They will win 10 or more. With that said, though, I think you have to pull someone back. Is the North really going to have 4 teams with 9 or 10 wins again? I don't know, man. I'll take the Vikings over the 10.5, the 9.5, though, Raj.
3: All right, guys. Well, let's stay in the NFC North, a team we never talk about on this show, the Chicago Bears. Earlier, we read the quote from, I think it was Dan Pompey who interviewed, who did like a feature on Ben Johnson, that they are going. He wants to break the record that the Broncos set back in 2013, so that's exactly where I set this number, but I didn't do it for this year. I give you guys a wide range. Here we go. The Chicago Bears will score over under 37.9 points per game over a season, breaking the all-time record during any point of Ben Johnson's coaching career. Chris Black.
1: I will go no. So I will go under. I think that it's a great goal, and it's something to certainly strive for. I think he also said in the piece that the Super Bowl is the moon, but they're shooting for the stars. I don't know what that means. like his winning the Super Bowl is it, right? Like, I don't know if there's more than that.
4: The Super Duper Bowl?
1: Yeah, multiple Super Bowls, maybe. I don't know. The all time Super Bowl? I don't. Is he playing in a game against, you know,
3: the Monstars?
1: 94-49ers and, the, yeah. and the Patriots from the early 2000s? I don't know. It's a great goal. I would love to see it happen. I think it's unrealistic. The only way that that happens is if Caleb Williams turns into the best quarterback in football.
4: The MVP, yeah.
1: I just don't see it. I don't. So I'm going to say under.
3: I think it's a lofty goal, and I'm going to say under. Which sounds silly. They made the Super Bowl that year, but it hangs your defense out to dry. What do you say, Abdallah?
4: Do we know the next closest to 37?
3: It was right under. It was the Patriots team. The Randy Moss year Patriots was the record they broke. Yeah.
4: Okay. Man, and they put up a ton of points.
3: Again, they made it to the Super Bowl but lost, like the 13 Broncos did.
4: Yeah, I'm going to say no. I'm going to say they don't do it. It's just so tough because you always have, the problem is you have to be so consistent with that, and there's always

0: quiz that like 10 to 7 game, you know? You always get a clunker, right? There's always a game where you don't anticipate where like...
1: Well, okay, so let me add to your point. How will the Bears be able to do that if the starters are resting for the month of December because they already locked
0: already
1: up...
0: they've already clinched? Yeah, it's tough.
1: They clinched everything,
0: tough,
1: right?
0: You know, it is tough.
1: Undefeated,
0: is tough.
1: You rest all the starters.
0: Especially when they're playing Green Bay, Detroit, and Minnesota. They're the entire division those last
1: good.
0: 3 weeks. Yeah,
1: they're good.
0: Yeah.
2: Cold weather cities in December. Yeah,
0: you're right. Yeah.
2: You got to score every game to hit that
0: mark. Exactly.
2: It's hard to do.
0: It's tough.
2: Yeah.
0: It's tough. It's
1: okay,
0: tough.
1: Raj, if I'm looking at... Are you done with your answer?
0: Yeah, I was gonna say maybe when they're in an indoor stadium in Hammond, but you never know.
1: I know that it it's a little it doesn't quite work because there's an extra game. But did you know that the Lions in 2024 are the fourth highest scoring offense of all time? I didn't even realize that.
2: Wow.
1: It goes Broncos, like Raj mentioned, Patriots in 07, Chiefs in 2018. Lions in 2024, Packers in 2011, Patriots in 2012, Vikings 1998. That was a good team.
0: Mm-hmm.
1: I think that had to have been Randy Moss's rookie season.
2: It was his rookie season. Yeah.
1: That was the year rookie season, Thanksgiving at Dallas.
2: Yeah, he put
1: when
2: on
1: Randy
2: show.
1: Moss just went nuts.
2: Mm-hmm. Randall Cunningham was quarterback of that team.
1: Yeah, that was so. Those are the highest scoring offenses.
2: I don't
1: in
2: think
1: league history.
2: Any team you mentioned won a Super Bowl. I don't think. I believe. I might be wrong. I think the highest scoring offense that actually won the Super Bowl was Kurt Warner's Rams. That I remember this stat coming up a lot, but don't quote me on it. But I think every team you just mentioned didn't win.
1: We're going to quote you on it. Let's see, 2011 Packers.
2: Well, if I'm right, then give me the credit. But if I'm wrong, just know that I disclaimed the crud out of that one.
1: The Packers won the Super Bowl in 2011.
2: Okay, so they did win. All right, I remember for
1: unless,
2: a while it was
1: unless
2: like that Rams
1: it's, unless it's giving me the date for the Super Bowl, which is 2011 and not the season.
2: Which would make sense because if you remember when the Packers won that Super Bowl, they were a 6 seed. They got in. And then they got hot. When they went to the Super Bowl and beat the Steelers, Rodgers' championship run. So it makes sense that they wouldn't be at the top of scoring. Sorry. All right, guys, over to the NBA. Big news earlier today. The Lakers were sold second time in like less than a year and a half or whatever for over $12.5 billion to Josh Kushner and former Disney CEO Bob Iger. The Lakers will win over or under half an NBA championship while they have Luka Doncic. Adam.
0: So it's the second time in 9 months that they've been sold.
2: Nine? Wow, it's even less than I thought.
0: Second time in 9 months with a $2 billion profit. It's nice.
1: It's pretty good.
0: Nice nice passive.
2: That's a flip right there.
0: Come right there. I'm going to say under. I don't think he wins. And it's mostly because now I think, and this is more because if Victor Wembanyama can be like the next guy that's in people's way and like the next championship blocker, you know what I mean? Like if LeBron and like the Warriors were blocking people from winning this, yeah, I know we've had a bunch of different in the last few years. I just don't think that the Lakers will be able to put a championship team around Luka while you still have the Thunder are really young, the Spurs are insanely young, and then you still have the Knicks, you still have whatever iteration of the Celtics you've got going on, and then other teams will still be able to put younger teams. You've got a bunch of young stars that are still emerging. I just don't see it. So I'm going to say under.
1: All right. So the question is, while they own the team, right? Or is it just while Luka is there?
2: I'm going to assume they're not going to sell it for a third time. So let's just go ahead. Maybe I'm wrong, but really it was about Luka. Yeah, are they going to win one with Luka?
0: $2 billion in 9 months.
2: And now with new owners again.
1: Raja, I will answer by saying over. It is just the way of sport in this country. The Lakers find a way. They always do. So even when they hit a rough patch and they don't seem to be the team that's the title contender, players end up there. And then they're back in the mix.
2: They got 17, I believe. I think it's 17 times. And like every generation, like even LeBron, I mean, if you want to count the bubbles, LeBron got one. Yeah, I mean, they've always got one.
1: Luka is good enough that if something falls his way where a disgruntled player wants to go there, or maybe the collection of talent that they put together this season, maybe the Lakers are really good. I would say over. The Lakers will win a title while Luka is there.
2: And that does it for over-unders today, guys.
1: How about that? Thank you, Raj. We appreciate you. 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About 15 minutes ago, we were talking about man purses, bags. Mm-hmm. You know, Erling Haaland, Caleb Williams are carrying around bags. We have a text from the 847. I believe this is our friend down in Louisiana, the Cajun. He writes, "It's not a purse, it's a satchel, the hangover. Indiana Jones wears one."
0: I mean, yeah, but Indiana Jones also can, like, is cool with, like, a whip and can, like...
1: I would say the Indiana Jones, like, side satchel, that's not a bag. That's not a purse.
0: That's not a purse. That's, like, he's in, like, the jungle. He puts priceless artifacts into it.
1: Yeah.
0: Not gum and a phone.
1: Like, what would you call that? Like, it's kind of like one of those a messenger bag?
0: Yeah.
1: That's what you see?
0: Yeah.
1: But it's like a leather. It's worn. It's seen some things.
0: Yeah,
1: been through a lot of games.
0: Yes.
1: So there you go. That's the Cajun in Louisiana. Shout out to him for always listening to the show. He says he'll see us in L.A. for the Super Bowl.
0: Hell yes. Yeah.
1: Absolutely. It's Blake Abdallah here on Westwood One Sports and the Westwood One Sports app. What are you laughing at?
0: Nothing.
1: Indiana Jones does wear a bag.
0: He does.
1: He does have a point with that.
0: He hates snakes.
1: All right. yes, and he hates snakes. My favorite coach, my favorite position, they come together.
0: Easy.
1: In a very specific way. We'll tell you about this coming up next.
3: Is future Hall of Famer Aaron Donald coming out of retirement? It appears to be when, not if, Donald would join league MVP Matthew Stafford and Defensive Player of the Year Myles Garrett, and the Rams would have the most talented team of all time. Westwood One Sports.
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0: is Black and Abdallah on Westwood One Sports. Here's Chris Black and Adam Abdallah.
1: All right, you guys have given me a lot of crap over this summer because of my support for John Harbaugh and the New York football Giants. I thought it was a perfect marriage of a coach that needed a new team and a team that needed a coach to lead them back to the playoffs. You and Rod have given me a lot of crap here on the show because I thought that was a good pairing
2: that we have
1: in the offseason.
2: Yeah.
1: If there's one thing that I love, so I love that combination. I think the Giants and Harbaugh, I think it's going to work. I also love fullbacks. We are a show here on Westwood One Sports that we support fullbacks. We are a big fan of fullbacks in football.
2: Okay.
1: Take a listen. This is Patrick Ricard, new fullback for the Giants. He was in Baltimore for a long time. John Harbaugh is now brought him along with to the Giants. Take a listen to what he had to say about adding to the mix with the New York Giants.
3: You know, when Harbaugh was recruiting me to come up here, he told me that he's building a bully in New York, and I think that's exactly what we're trying to do. We're trying to be the bullies in this area, and if you come to MetLife Stadium, you're going to get bullied, and that's exactly what we want to be. We want to have physical teams, we want to play harder than anybody else, and we just want to dominate every game we play.
1: How about that, Abdallah? The New York football Giants. They're going to be bullies. I like that. That's a good vibe.
2: Yeah.
1: It fits. You have Cam Scadambo running the rock. Yes.
2: Yeah.
1: Make sure Jackson Dart gets down. Don't take the big hits.
2: Yeah, they can.
1: And they're, first of all, their front seven is going to be good.
2: Yes.
1: They're going to get after quarterbacks, man.
2: I am not going to deny you that. Their defense is going to be absolutely stellar. No one is denying that. Their defense is going to be way ahead of their offense. But if you look at what's coming out of training camp and how their offense is looking and who is coordinating. Coordinating that offense?
1: Well,
2: Matt Nagy and saying how it's not, he's even saying,
1: former Chiefs offensive coordinator, failed Bears.

0: head coach Matt Nagy.
1: How it's not where they want it to be, and how it's not looking good when the offensive coordinator is saying that the offense is not looking good.
0: Well,
1: that's a problem. So it's early in camp. There's still, you know.
0: And the thing with Matt Nagy that I think needs to always be brought up is he hasn't had a chance to develop his own offense.
1: Mm-hmm.
0: Now, in Chicago, he was trying to run what he was running in Kansas City.
1: Yeah.
0: That's Andy Reid's offense. Goes back to Kansas City, has success because Reid, whoever's with Reid, has success.
1: Yeah.
0: So now he's taking a coordinator job that's not underneath the protection of Andy Reid. So Matt Nagy's really out on his own here running this Giants offense.
1: He was doing such a good job in Kansas City that when his contract ran out, they were like, no, you're just, why don't you go do something else?
0: Enjoy, my man.
1: Why don't you go do something else?
0: Keep on keeping on.
1: Yeah, we'll bring back Eric Bieniemy. You go do something else. Eric Bieniemy was in Chicago coaching the running backs. Why? He's coming back. He already took your office.
0: Well, Bieniemy is also in the same
1: situation.
0: I understand. The coordinator's under Andy Reid. It's Andy Reid running that offense.
1: I understand. But
0: so it's their offense.
1: But you don't think if Patrick Mahomes was like, I want Matt Nagy to stay, they would have made him stay?
0: Yeah.
1: Okay. That's what I thought.
0: Well, and that's why the experience that you and I have of covering Matt Nagy is I'm not surprised.
1: Yeah.
0: I'm not surprised that the Chiefs, because like, wasn't that weird the way that worked out? Is that didn't Kansas City announce that they were moving on to a different coordinator while Nagy was still interviewing for head coaching jobs while striking out for all the head coaching jobs?
1: Absolutely, yeah.
0: So it was like, hold up, he doesn't have the fallback school.
1: Mm-hmm.
0: He doesn't, he's not applying to these four schools and then the easy one to get in, so he has somewhere to land.
1: Yep.
0: It's like Kansas City already moved on. They were good.
1: Yeah.
0: They kept it moving.
1: No, they did. And so, they can, but we know that Matt Nagy likes to run his own thing, and whatever he says kind of goes, and he's probably putting together his own offense and adapting to the players that he has now, and hopefully he's learned from his mistakes for Giants fans' sake, and this offense gets going and keeps up with the good defense that they have. But I'll believe it when I see it.
0: If we go to Arkansas, the story comes to us from the New York Post. Did you see that there's a high school football player that had a snake in his helmet for practice?
1: My helmet, yeah.
0: He had a snake in his helmet in practice.
1: Okay.
0: And after practice, they submerged the helmet in water. And then the snake finally slithered out of the helmet.
1: Did he practice the whole time with the snake in his helmet?
0: Yeah, he did.
1: And he didn't feel it?
0: I don't know. Because, the helmets now have, the holes in them. So you can, I guess it went in to hide in the helmet. And in between the padding of the helmet and the outer shell, it was, wrapped around the inside in there.
1: Okay.
0: So the kid was just in practice with a snake in his helmet.
2: He felt something off in the helmet. Like, he went to have them look at the helmet. That something feels off. So he felt something. But, yeah.
0: Yeah, there's extra weight. There was a snake in there.
1: Snake. He could have gotten bit.
0: Dude, snakes get in weird locations. Have you ever seen the stories of the snake? Or I don't think it happens in America, but other countries around the world where snakes are coming up out of the toilet.
1: Yeah. Yeah.
0: You're sitting on the toilet and the snake
1: you can't
0: pops
1: like
0: up.
1: It's like in Florida. You can't.
0: Oh, it's in this country
1: country? Yeah. You can't go to the bathroom don't go in the dark. Turn the light on and look before you sit down. Something get bit off. You're biting off more than you can chew.
0: I suppose so. He practiced with the snake in his helmet.
1: Now, was he better with the?
0: No, you say he felt off.
1: Okay, because if he was better, I would have kept the snake in.
0: I mean, if you look at the pictures online, it's a huge snake.
1: Yeah, that's a big snake.
0: It's a large snake.
1: I feel like that would have made the helmet a lot heavier, and you would have felt something a lot sooner.
0: I agree.
1: And also, that would have freaked me out.
0: Oh, yeah. Yeah, I'm out. I'm out on snakes.
1: No, I owned a snake once.
0: Did you really?
1: Yeah, I owned a snake once.
0: Wow, we're learning something new today.
1: I owned a snake once, and then,
0: what was its name? Can they hear?
1: No, they can't hear.
0: So you're just...
1: I named it Caesar.
0: Okay, and you're talking to a snake that couldn't hear you?
1: I didn't talk to it. I just gave it a name.
0: I'm sure you said, hey, Caesar.
1: I didn't say, hey, Caesar. Come here, let me give you a little pet. But when here's, you know what happened?
0: You're petting the snake.
1: You know what happened? When you and I, when I moved to the...
0: Lump me into this. No. I don't want anything to do with you and your pet snake.
1: When I moved to the city...
0: Caesar.
1: When I moved to the city...
0: Yeah?
1: I had just gotten the snake, like 2 months in, and I moved to the city, and the landlord where I moved was like, no... He said pets.
0: He had a no snake policy.
1: And he had no snake policy. And so I had to donate the snake to a snake rescue. And so I got rid of the snake. You could have moved into a snake house.
0: No, I would not have.
1: You could have moved into it would have been a little boa.
0: For those who don't know, Block and Abdallah, we lived together in our 20s for 6 years.
1: Yeah. Chris could have lived in a snake house.
0: Right. The neighborhood right next to Wrigleyville. Yeah. So right next to Wrigley Field is 6 years.
1: Yeah.
0: What did you feed the snake?
1: Frozen at the time, because it wasn't very big, frozen baby mice.
0: Oh, really?
1: Yeah.
0: Oh, it was like that size of a snake.
1: Yeah, I put it on chopsticks, and I would be like, I would pretend it was moving, and it would do like a little thing, and go, and it would eat him.
0: What would it do? We'll be back.
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0: Hey, it's Black.
1: And Abdallah.
0: Did you know that driving under the influence of marijuana is illegal?
1: That's right. 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
1: So what makes you think law enforcement can't tell? Well, they can. If you feel different, you drive different.
0: Drive high, get a DUI. 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

0: is Black and Abdallah on Westwood One Sports. Here's Chris Black and Adam Abdallah.
1: That's right, it's Black and Abdallah here on Westwood One Sports, the Westwood One Sports app, Sirius XM, Channel 375, and all of our great radio affiliates around the country. I'm Chris Black, along with Adam Abdallah, live from Chicago each and every day on the air until 3 Eastern, and then we'll hand it off to Jim Rome right here on Westwood One Sports. You can always call or text the show at 310-840-4910. You can also watch the show on YouTube, Black and Abdallah Show. And we were just talking about the kid in Arkansas, high school football player, he found a snake in his helmet, which that conversation led us to a point where Abdallah told us that he used to have a pet snake.
2: I did, Caesar.
1: Named Caesar.
2: Little boa.
1: It was a little boa. Little and then boa. You were feeding
2: so like you,
1: frozen mice
2: yeah,
1: to like, the snake.
2: You're not supposed to, at least when I got it, I was told you're not supposed to feed, at least like babies. Like, because it was a small snake. It was still a new snake, a fresh snake. Live ones, because the mice still try to fight back, you know?
1: Okay.
2: And it can injure the snake, and then the snake can get an infection, and
1: sure.
2: No more snake. So what you'd do is you'd buy, like, frozen mice, like frozen baby mice, because the snake is small, so you buy frozen baby mice. And I'd take, like, chopsticks, and, like, the snakes still like to hunt. So I would take chopsticks and I would go into like the little aquarium and I would, you know, if you're watching on YouTube, I would like pretend it was moving around and the snake would do like a little snake thing and then it would,
1: it would
2: pounce.
1: So Raj went to the YouTube chat during the commercial break.
2: Yeah.
1: He asked the YouTube chat to give ideas for a name for your pet snake. Now you named your snake Caesar.
2: Caesar.
1: But some of the names in the YouTube chat, what do we have?
2: So for your pet snake, it's because he asked if Chris had a pet snake.
1: I had a pet snake.
2: Yes, it would be Anaconda,
1: okay.
2: Which is, that's the kind of a snake.
1: Yep.
2: Jordan.
1: Yeah.
2: Chris Jr.
1: All right.
2: Let's see, what else? Willie.
1: Mm-hmm. All right, Willie the snake. Okay.
3: Indiana. Yeah.
2: Indiana's
3: on
2: one.
1: Indiana, the snake. All right.
3: Abdallah.
2: Odysseus.
1: Odysseus. Okay. Abdallah.
2: Right. Yeah.
1: Yeah. I wouldn't name my pet snake my good friend and radio partner. I would not do that.
2: That'd be weird.
1: I would not do that too.
2: If you had a pet named
1: Although,
2: Abdallah,
1: it's not like
2: Adam.
1: I'm going to be talking to the snake because they can't hear, right?
2: I don't think they can.
1: They don't have ears.
2: Do snakes have ears?
3: It would have been snakes. Ideal while you guys were roommates.
2: Yes.
3: So if while you're roommates with snakes. Abdallah, you had a pet snake also named Abdallah.
2: Snakes do not have an external ear, do not have external ear flaps or visible ear openings, but they do have an inner ear structure. They hear, in quotes,
1: through vibrations,
2: by using their jaw bones to pick up sound waves and ground vibrations, uh-huh. Sending those signals directly to their inner ear.
1: Okay.
2: Yeah.
1: All right.
2: Mm-hmm.
1: All right, so those are some of the ideas. It's Black and Abdallah here on Westwood One Sports and the Westwood One Sports app. We do have news in the NFL. The Falcons are not announcing a starter for the season, but in the first preseason game, Tua Tagovailoa will be the starter for the Atlanta Falcons. Michael Penix still, like, day-to-day dealing. He's questionable dealing with an injury, as he has throughout camp. So Tua will start the first preseason game, which takes place on Friday. Falcons will host the Broncos at 7 Eastern. So there you go. So Penix will not start the first game. It will be Tua Tagovailoa, although announcing him as the starter for Friday night does not mean that he is the starter for the season.
2: Yeah, and Kevin Stefanski went on to say that, you know, Michael Penix is progressing with his injury. He's going to participate in some 7-on-7s and that kind of stuff in the coming weeks. And he's progressing exactly where they want him. Tua is playing well, but they're not ready to name a starter just yet. They want to see how this goes on. I believe Cooper Rush is going to play right after Tua in the preseason game. So we now have some, it's not really clarity, but Tua is going to get the start. And look, if you start the first preseason game and Penix can't even participate in more than 7-on-7s, I think we know how this is going to go. You know, like, I, again, this is looking like what the Minnesota Vikings were doing with McCarthy and Kyler. At a certain point, the Falcons are in a place where they can compete for a division title.
1: Yeah.
2: Name a starter. Just Penix isn't healthy. And we know, with Tua Tagovailoa's track record, he can't stay healthy. So name Tua the starter, and we know at a certain point, Penix is going to have to start.
1: Boy, the Falcons have some fancy weapons.
2: Yeah.
1: They've got some good players on that roster.
2: And they paid them this year.
1: Yeah, Bijan Robinson at running back, Drake London at wide receiver, Kyle Pitts tight end. They've got some stud offensive players. They just need a quarterback to get them the ball.
2: Yeah, and look, this coaching staff has nothing tied to Michael Penix. They didn't draft him.
1: Nope.
2: They didn't sign him. They didn't do anything. They saw a situation much like the situation in Minnesota with Kyler Murray, where the Miami Dolphins are paying all of Tua's salary, and you could sign him for the veteran minimum, and that's exactly what they're doing. They're taking a one-year flyer on him. If it works, it works. They can sign him for the long term. If it doesn't, you move on after the end of this year. And that's what Stefanski's doing. So why not just name him the starter, give him the reps for the rest of the preseason and training camp, and then he starts until he's not healthy. Tua has proven that he cannot stay healthy. That's why Miami is moving on and didn't and blew up their coaching staff and moved on from and have to reset their entire cap structure and all this kind of stuff. So just name him the starter. You're doing a disservice to Tua and the rest of your team because you have a chance to compete for a division title here. Like, they're not bad. They have a chance to win the division. I just don't understand why. This is a different situation than one guy getting the reps with the ones and one guy not getting the reps with the ones the next day. Penix isn't healthy.
1: Yeah.
2: He's not. He's participating in 7-on-7s, and that's it.
1: I also think it's one of those quarterback battles where I think you could make an argument that the talent is pretty even between Michael Penix and Tua Tagovailoa. You know, for all the games that Tua's played, he dealt with injuries. It's not like he's had a stellar career when he's been healthy. I think you could argue that they both are comparable in talent. You know, like, Deshaun Watson at his best is more talented than Shedeur Sanders.
2: Mm-hmm.
1: Kyler Murray at his best is more talented than J.J. McCarthy. So, like, in the other quarterback battles around the league, I feel as if the talent discrepancy between the two parties is there and it's obvious. I don't know if that's the case with Tua and Penix.
2: I just think the experience that you go with for Penix, who has played a total of 14 games, I would trust Tua in a situation where you're in a division that you can win. You're in a division with the Panthers, the Saints, and the Bucks. All of these teams

0: really all that great. You've got great weapons, like you just said. You've got a chance where you can win this division because everybody was kind of bunched up together last year. The Saints were at the bottom, but they improved towards the end of the season. They've got just as good a chance of anybody. So I think right now I would go with the more experienced quarterback that's actually healthy and can participate in training camp when you put pads on, when you're playing 11 on 11. Like, one guy can't practice. This is different than the Browns situation and the Vikings situation. One guy's not healthy. He's played 14 games in 2 years. Like, I don't see why Stefanski hasn't named a starter yet for the regular season.
1: No, it's true. And so first up will be Tua on Friday night against the Broncos. It's Black and Abdallah here on Westwood One Sports. And we have preseason games, 6 games tomorrow as we continue to count down the days to the start of the NFL season. Here on the show, we bring to you a segment we like to call the Summer of Football.
2: I proclaim this the Summer of Football!
3: What the hell's going on out here?
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1: Westwood One Sports, your home for the NFL, including Super Bowl 61. And every big game throughout the playoffs and the regular season you can listen to right here on Westwood One Sports. Abdallah, we are 28 days away from the start of the NFL season.
0: Baby.
1: 28 days away.
0: Matriculating our way through the summer.
1: All right, so today's feature for the Summer of Football. How about this? Breaking news. Americans love football. Americans love football. Did you see the ratings, the amount of people that watched the Hall of Fame game last week? 7 million people watched the Hall of Fame game.
0: 7 million people.
1: That is more than any baseball game that's taken place this season. That is more than any hockey game last season. More than any Stanley Cup final game last season.
0: What?
1: More people are watching the Hall of Fame game than they are watching other sports.
0: That's insane.
1: It is insane. And that it is just proof to the point that people love the NFL. And even a game where there are no big time, like, think about it. Carson Beck got the start. When you look at the quarterbacks coming out of college last year, Carson Beck was what? The third or fourth most notable name?
0: Yeah.
1: Right? Like, we were not really expecting a lot out of him. This isn't Arch Manning in the Hall of Fame game.
0: Yeah.
1: This isn't Andrew Luck coming out of college. Oh, we got to see the next big thing.
0: Mm-hmm.
1: Trevor Lawrence out of Clemson.
0: Mm-hmm.
1: It's Carson Beck.
0: Yeah.
1: With the Cardinals.
0: Well, I think
1: it just shows that, like, people are aware and they want to know how it turns out. And it was a game. It was a good game.
0: That's,
1: it was competitive.
0: Yeah.
1: And it was fun. It was high scoring. And people watched. It was cool. 7 million people watched the Hall of Fame game last week.
0: That's what I think it is. I think that it was an interesting game. I think that it was a game that went down to the wire. And I think that that also means that you're seeing that everybody, just like our fine friend from Texas Tech has said, everybody's got one of the little devices in their hands.
1: Yeah, the president of the university.
0: And ideally,
1: of Texas Tech.
0: You know,
11: legal gambling apparatus in their pocket.
0: And hopefully, you know, you went to DraftKings and used promo code BNA26. And you needed to watch the end of the game.
1: Yeah.
0: Because if you had the Panthers covering, then you won. You know what I mean? Like, that's, you were watching until the very end of that game. If you wagered on the total, you had to watch through the second half because the total went into deep into the second half of that game.
1: Mm-hmm.
0: So that, I think that is why. I think we're seeing more and more people are wagering, more and more people are wagering on preseason football. And I think that that is, and it's also, people are thirsty for football to start.
1: Yeah, I mean, absolutely.
12: I love the NFL.
1: Yeah, Bart Scott, we agree. We love the NFL. And I'm not surprised by it. I do think there's one thing that I always laugh at. It's, you know, the stories that pop up throughout the year where it's like, how can this sport compete with the NFL?

0: absolutely does not matter for either side for anything. Even the bad teams, we pay attention to at the end of the season because they're battling for draft position.
1: Mm-hmm.
0: That right there, Adam Silver, is where you messed up. You got a lottery system with, where are they going? They got two balls now? They got three balls? How many balls they got?
1: I don't want to count Adam Silver's balls.
0: No, not his.
1: Okay.
0: I didn't say his. The league's collective balls.
1: I'm talking about the draft lottery.
0: I don't know what you're talking about.
1: Balls either.
0: Well, now they're going to the, I think, it didn't they call it the 2-1-3 ball system or something?
1: Yeah.
0: The 3-2-1 ball system?
1: 3-1-2?
0: I don't know.
1: Is it here?
0: I don't know.
1: It's in Chicago?
0: It's something stupid, convoluted gimmick.
1: All right.
0: But the point being is if you just had the worst record get the number one pick.
1: Yeah.
0: Yeah, sure. Occasionally you have a race towards the bottom.
1: Yeah.
0: But you wouldn't have teams that were just openly tanking if they were good enough to be somewhat competitive.
1: Yeah, I also wonder, too,
0: like the Saints last year.
1: Yeah.
0: The Saints last year had a bad record. But at the end of the season, they were playing better football.
1: Mm-hmm.
0: They were competitive.
1: Mm-hmm.
0: That helps the overall product, right? Like, in the NBA, a team like the Saints, they would have been tanking.
1: Yeah. I also think, I wonder, and, you know, we broadcast out of the city of Chicago every single day. And you and I are in a situation where during the summer, both baseball teams are on networks that you have to pay for. If we want to watch the Cubs and White Sox, you have to pay for them. They're not on cable. They're not on your regular streaming service. You know, you have to buy CHSN to watch the White Sox and the Marquee Network to watch the Cubs. How many networks like that are around the country are pricing people out where I could have just turned on NBC.
0: Yeah, football.
1: And football was just on. If I just had an antenna, I turned on NBC and football was on for free.
0: For the most part, football is the most accessible local product.
1: Yeah.
0: Because every game is shown locally on television
1: and
0: for your favorite team.
1: Both teams are in a playoff race in the city of Chicago, and you still have to pay to watch them. But if I just flip on my TV and have an antenna plugged into the back, it's football was on for free for the Hall of Fame game.
0: I've said it the entire time that sports have gone down this path of you pay as you go, and you have to have the specialized, you're only paying for your specific team model, it's not going to benefit these leagues in the long run. The reason kids become fans of teams, partially it's because of family, but usually it's because when you're younger, the only thing that was on was that team. So you flip them on and you watch through good and bad. Now, if it's pay as you go, how many kids are just casually going to walk into a room and see your local team playing and then become a fan?
1: Yeah.
0: You have to seek it out for yourself to pay for it. To then, the entry point is higher.
1: Mm-hmm.
0: So you are now limiting the amount of people who are experiencing your product.
1: Mm-hmm.
0: The NFL doesn't do that. Now, I understand there's going to be pushback because Thursday Night Football is on Prime and you have to have the Prime streaming service. I would also argue, how many people in this country don't actually have Prime? I feel like that's the one service people have because people use Amazon Prime.
1: You could also go online. It's on a website for free.
0: Yeah,
1: not illegally either.
0: Like, no, you're right. They broadcast it for free on Twitch
1: and
0: YouTube. So,
1: yeah.
0: So you could see it if you wanted to. And if your local team is playing, it's broadcasted in the local market.
1: Exactly.
0: So it is not a surprise that people are hungry for the football and they're ready for it to start.
1: Absolutely.
0: We are 28 days away from the start of the NFL season.
1: That's
0: right. Summer of football. There you go. 28 days. Does the history of super teams work against the Los Angeles Rams? We'll explain that coming up next.
2: Your favorite NFL team plays this week. The preseason is in full swing.

0: Spades, Bleck.
1: And Abdallah.
0: Labor Day weekend is here, and so is football.
1: That's right, Bleck. Friends, great food, tailgates, and game day traditions are back.
0: And let's be honest, Abdallah, for some people, it may include

0: marijuana. But if you're getting high, don't get behind the wheel.
1: That's right. There are a lot of misconceptions about marijuana. Some people think it makes them a safer driver or that it doesn't impair their driving. Research shows that it's simply not true. Research shows that marijuana impairs motor skills, lane tracking, and cognitive functions.
0: Other studies state that THC in marijuana also hurts a driver's ability to multitask, a critical skill needed behind the wheel.
1: Look, friends, law enforcement is out there calling penalties, and they can tell when you're high.
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6: 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It appears by its own numbers, the U.S. government seems insolvent. It's reported that the Treasury shows about $6 trillion in assets and over $47 trillion in liabilities. 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

0: is Black and Abdallah on Westwood One Sports. Here's Chris Black and Adam Abdallah.
1: The biggest story in the offseason for the NFL was the trade of Myles Garrett to the Los Angeles Rams. And essentially, before Garrett was traded to the Rams were looked at as the major favorite heading into this season. Best roster in football, quarterback that will go to the Hall of Fame, who's won a Super Bowl in the past, MVP Matthew Stafford, Sean McVay, we look at as the best coach in football. So the Rams had a lot of juice and momentum in this offseason. We talked about the Rams a lot. And then they land Myles Garrett as the defensive star trade. They add to the team another player. And it has created this hype around the Rams as the favorites going into this season to win the Super Bowl. We've talked about it a lot here on the show. It's Black and Abdallah here on Westwood One Sports and the Westwood One Sports app. Bill Barnwell wrote 1.5 million words on ESPN.com. Like, every time Barnwell writes, it's just, it's like a novel, man.
2: That's his job.
1: He has cornered the market on long columns on ESPN.com.
2: That's his job.
1: They're good. They're very good. Long. Very long. So he wrote a column, and it's fantastic. Do NFL super teams usually win the Super Bowl? Will the Rams? So what Barnwell did was he looked at the 15 largest, heaviest favorites heading into a season in NFL history.
2: Okay.
1: And he tried to figure out whether or not those teams won the Super Bowl, the team that the year that they were a large favorite. Figures out that only two of the 15 teams went on to win the Super Bowl. If they were as large of a favorite as, say, the Rams are heading into this season, only two of 15 won the Super Bowl.
2: Okay.
1: So, I mean, it is a fair question to ask. You know, being a heavy favorite in the offseason, being the team that won the offseason, being the team that's a super team in the NFL.
2: Yeah.
1: Do those teams actually win the Super Bowl? Based on the column, it would look and it would appear as if those teams do not actually win the Super Bowl.
2: No, but it's not impossible. It's just improbable, right? It's the league with the most, somewhat the most parity. I would say that you could argue that the NBA is the league right now with the most parity as far as the last few years.
1: Yeah, it's a good point.
2: If you look at the NFL, you could say that the way that it works is it's really the quarterbacks that have won the Super Bowls, right? Like if you look at Brady's run and then Mahomes, and you know, it's a handful of quarterbacks that have won the last decade and a half of Super Bowls, right? And with the NBA, we've had so many different champions in the last 10 years that there's more parity right now, it seems like, in the NBA than there is in the NFL. So I think parity is good for leagues. It's more intriguing. But I also think that when you have like a common villain or like a dynasty that everybody is trying to beat, it's also good,
1: yeah.
2: You know? So I think that like the Patriots were good and like the Brady years were good, but when everybody was also trying to beat the Patriots, that was a good thing. Like the Chiefs were great, but then when everybody was kind of like sick of the Chiefs, that was also good.
1: You have to win.
2: Yeah.
1: You have to have it carry on for
2: exactly.
1: A couple of years for people to get to that villain status where people dislike you and then the 2018 New England Patriots.
2: Mm-hmm.
1: That's it.
2: Okay.
1: Those are the only two teams. Of the 15 that Barnwell looked at that were huge favorites heading into the season that were able to win the Super Bowl. The Patriots team, they won that Super Bowl 13-3 over the Rams. And the 49ers blew out the Chargers in that Super Bowl in 94.
2: Okay.
1: So, I mean, what happens, though, is most of these teams at least make the playoffs.
2: Yeah.
1: I do believe I saw on the list from Barnwell, there is one team that missed the playoffs. The 2008 New England Patriots, they missed the playoffs. Let's see. But that was also the year that Brady tore his ACL. And so Matt Cassel took over.
2: Yeah.
1: And I'm pretty sure, didn't they lose? Weren't they eliminated from the playoffs in the final week?
2: It was close,
1: like,
2: did
1: they have a chance to get into the playoffs?
2: It was
1: and then
2: very
1: close. They lost that last game of the season?
2: Yeah.
1: So, the 2008 New England Patriots, they missed the playoffs. Every other team that's on this list of the 15, they were, the 2002 St. Louis Rams, they missed the playoffs.
2: Okay.

0: Let's see. Kurt Warner only played 7 games that season.
1: Yeah, so it's got to be an injury that completely derails your season. And
0: that was the year after the year that they won, that they went to the Super Bowl and they lost to the Patriots.
1: Yeah.
0: So that was greatest show on turf team starting to fall away. Thing.
1: And if you look at the way the Rams are structured with, I mean, just look at their age, right, of their players. Matthew Stafford, Devontae Adams,
0: right.
1: Miles Garrett, if Aaron Donald comes back. I mean, Puka is young, but if Puka Nacua is injured, he's injured right now, but it's not a big concern. But if he is injured for an extended period of time, like, because of the age on this team, if one of these guys gets hurt, then it starts to become concerning. You know, you make the trade for Miles Garrett, you give up a lot. I think that's the difference in the NFL and baseball with the Dodgers. Yes, the Dodgers have won 2 in a row and they're trying to go for it, but they're also just outspending everybody.
0: Yeah.
1: Where in the NFL, yeah, the Rams won it a while ago, but also you can't just go out and throw money at everything. Like, to acquire Miles Garrett, they had to give up draft picks. To acquire Trent McDuffie, they had to give up draft picks. Everybody criticized, you know, going out and drafting a quarterback 13th overall in this year's draft, in drafting Ty Simpson. So, like, I don't think people, unless you are in the NFC West, hate the Rams just because they're pulling this off. You know, because it's not a guarantee in the NFL. Like, I don't personally hate the Rams for doing this. I don't necessarily think they could win it all. I'm probably going to end up picking them to win it all just because.
0: That's your pick? You're locking it in?
1: I'm not locking it in. I mean, I know when
0: we make. Count down the days, 28 days away.
1: I know when we make our picks 13 days before the start of the regular season that I might have to, or 7.5 days, whenever we decide to do it. But right now on DraftKings, promo code BNA26, shout out, the Rams are plus 550.
0: Yeah.
1: After that, you're getting the Bills and the Ravens at 10-1, the Seahawks at 11-1, and then after that, it's the Eagles, the Patriots, and the Chiefs at all 16-1. So they're by far and away the biggest favorite.
0: You can call and text the show at 310-840-4910. From the 301, the text reads, the 1991 Redskins, ? From Doug in Michigan. I don't see them on the list from Barnwell, and his research started in 1990, which means that before the season, they were just not as high of a favorite as they became.
1: Yeah.
0: Because we know that, like, if you look at the history of the league, Washington in 91, that team, we pay attention to a lot with the DVOA rankings and ratings.
1: Yeah.
0: And Aaron Schatz puts together that information. It's a really good follow, and it's good historical data, too. But when they always talk about the best NFL teams of, like, the last 50 years, the 91 Washington football team, that team has, like, advanced stats that they are in the conversation of one of the best regular seasons that have been played, and then one of the best teams to win a Super Bowl. And I think we talked about it a lot back in January when the show first started nationally here on Westwood One Sports, because we were having the conversation about Seattle heading towards the Super Bowl as one of the best DVOA teams heading towards a Super Bowl, and it was in comparison to the 91 Redskin team that got there.
1: Because it was because of their defense, and then they had that crazy game, NFC Championship game against the Rams, because of the amount of offense that they put up, because Sam Darnold had an insane game, because the weakness for the Rams was their passing defense, and they went out and they traded for Trent McDuffie, because they don't care about draft picks when they're trying to go for it, because all of their best players are getting to a certain age, and they need to go for it in their championship window with Matthew Stafford. So they're trading away draft picks to get Miles Garrett, to get Trent McDuffie. They extended McDuffie, and they used a draft pick on Ty Simpson in the 13th overall pick to hopefully have him be the guy that takes over for Stafford when he retires in 1 or 2 years.
0: I would say this. Does the history of a super team point you in a direction that would make you believe that the Rams will not win the Super Bowl? I would say yes. I would also say history would suggest, as Adam laid out here, when you have a quarterback who has had back issues in the past. Obviously, if Stafford goes down, the Rams are screwed.
1: Yeah.
0: Ty Simpson's not going to be able to step in and give you Brady stepping in for Bledsoe and lead the team to a championship or Kurt Warner stepping in for Trent Green. That ain't going to happen with Ty Simpson. You and I talked to him at the NFL draft on draft night. He sat down next to us. He walked into the room. He took a picture with good old Black and Abdallah. We are short.
1: Yeah.
0: At best, you could say we are average height.
1: Average.
0: I am as average as it comes.
1: Yeah.
0: As far as
1: good old Adam average.
0: A 41-year-old male. Average. At best. It's what our show is. I would say, when Ty Simpson walked into the room, I was like, that's a football player?
1: Yeah.
0: And as he was standing next to you, and I was like, dude, he's the same size as Abdallah. What is going on here?
1: Listen.
0: He's the same size. You can watch that interview on our YouTube channel, Black and Abdallah Show. The video is up there. And all the conversations we had with players on draft night.
1: Subscribe.
0: Live from Pittsburgh.
1: Subscribe.
0: My first thought, though, nice kid. He's the same size as Abdallah. That's not going to work, man. No offense to you.
1: Hey, none taken.
0: But you're also not trying to be an NFL quarterback.
1: I don't play football. I just talk about it.
0: It was Ty Simpson and Mekhi Lemon. When Mekhi Lemon walked in the room, I was like, wow, he better be the fastest person alive.
1: Better be the fastest kid alive.
0: Because he is the same size as we are.
1: Yeah.
0: He is. And I'll say this.
1: He is a fast kid. Mekhi
0: Lemon.
1: He's very fast.
0: In college, his ability to make unbelievable catches.
1: Yeah.
0: I'm sure will translate.
1: The problem is he can't stay healthy right now.
0: He can't. The Eagles will need that. So there you go. So my final thought is on the Rams, they are obviously the hype team. They're the best team in football. Now they got to prove it. Got to stay healthy. Got to prove it. Because if you look through Barnwell's list here of the teams, the 15 who are hyped the most going into an NFL season, based on the odds and based on the statistics of it, you know, a lot of teams got far. They just weren't able to complete it. They weren't able to win a Super Bowl.
1: Yeah, and that's why they made all these moves. They made very specific moves to shore up weaknesses on their defense.
0: It's Black and Abdallah here on Westwood One Sports and the Westwood One Sports app. So I got an alert on my phone a little bit ago.
1: Uh-oh.
0: From the Hollywood Reporter.
1: You have alerts set for the Hollywood Reporter.
0: You know, I never set that.
1: Yeah? How did that just happen, Chris?
0: I think it's the Apple News.
1: Oh, yeah?
2: He wants up on the Odyssey's box office. That's what it is.
0: No,
2: he needs
0: those box office updates. They have the news app, and then you click on it, and then they want you to log in and to buy something, and I never do it, but it sends alerts through that.
1: Mm-hmm.
0: Am I the only one that gets these? Okay, well.
2: Deleted that app the minute I could. Get that bloatware off my phone.
1: Get out of here.
0: You ready for the headline that was alerted to my phone? You want to talk
1: Please
0: about
1: give me this breaking news.
0: Things that I care about.
1: Yeah.
0: Travis Kelce on how marrying Taylor Swift at Madison Square Garden fulfilled childhood dreams.
1: Yeah, every young boy dreams of getting married at Madison Square Garden.
0: I will tell you what that story says coming up next.
3: Last year's top three picks are shining at camp. Titans QB Cam Ward, Jaguars two-way man Travis Hunter, and Giants edge rusher Abdul Carter. Could super sophomore campaigns be on the way for this trio? Westwood One Sports.
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11: 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It appears by its own numbers, the U.S. government seems insolvent. 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
1: 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Thank you to Raj, Roy, and Jude for producing today's show. Up next here on Westwood One Sports, Jim Rome and the Jim Rome Show coming up in 15 minutes right here on Westwood One Sports. So I got an alert from the Hollywood Reporter. Now, here's the thing. This story is written in the Hollywood Reporter, but it's just Travis Kelce giving quotes to people at training camp. So the vehicle to the column, it's just Kelce at camp. He was asked about getting married at Madison Square Garden.
2: Mm-hmm.
1: So the Hollywood Reporter.

0: Reporter article. The headline, Travis Kelce on how marrying Taylor Swift at Madison Square Garden fulfilled, quote, childhood dream.
1: Okay.
0: It's the mecca of all sports venues. And, you know, here on the Bleck and Abdallah show, Abdallah is a lover of love.
1: Yeah.
0: He loves love, man.
1: Who doesn't?
0: He loves love, and he is excited for the newlyweds and to celebrate their wedding. And that the event at Madison Square Garden was there just for love, not for anything else. I am a skeptic. I saw the stories that were out there that people think that it was just a setup to try and get Travis Kelce a gig, to get him some acting gigs. The amount of people that were invited who have met Travis and Taylor Swift like once in their life, but they're getting an invite to the wedding.
1: Mm-hmm.
0: It was an event.
1: Okay.
0: It was a promotional event to get him a job.
1: Yeah,
0: okay. That's what the reports are out there for.
1: You can have both.
0: I guess. I suppose so. So in the article, he talked about wanting to always go to Madison Square Garden. And that's why getting married at Madison Square Garden was cool.
1: Just go to a game.
0: Well, so he was. This is what he said. Here's the quote in the article. I always told myself that I'd go for a playoff game when the Knicks were rocking. But my wife, when I was stuck in a mini training camp, so I didn't get my opportunity to go then. It's kind of cool to also be able to live out my childhood dream of being in that venue, the mecca of all sports venues, being able to get married there. Okay, here's my problem with this. Getting married there.
1: Yeah.
0: Is not seeing a playoff game there.
1: No.
0: So, like, it doesn't replace getting to see a Knicks game in the playoffs or the finals by getting married there. It's not the same. You don't get to cross that off your bucket list of like, if you say it's a childhood dream to go to the mecca of all sports, Madison Square Garden.
1: Yeah.
0: Getting married there doesn't count. That doesn't count.
1: No, it doesn't count.
0: You weren't there for a big event. You weren't there
1: It's the biggest event of his life.
0: Please.
1: It's the biggest event of his life.
0: So that was the story on the Hollywood
1: Reporter.
0: You have
1: such a dark heart. A black heart. No love in there.
0: You think that that's the same as seeing an NBA Finals game? She was at a finals game, courtside.
1: Was it a finals game or a conference finals game?
0: Didn't they have the shirts? Wasn't that a big thing in the NBA finals?
1: I thought
0: finals?
1: It was a conference finals game and not a finals game, but whatever, regardless. I mean, in this situation, there's no loser, though.
0: Well, that's true.
1: That was the big comeback game
2: that she and the girls were.
1: Yeah, she saw the comeback game. Yeah,
0: wasn't that a finals game?
1: Oh, yeah, I guess
2: that was
1: so.
2: Finals.
0: Yeah.
1: All right.
2: Game four? I think game four?
1: All right. Good for him.
0: All right.
1: Now he can go to it. Now he can go. When he's retired next year and doesn't have to go to mini camp, he can go to a game. Playoff game, probably. Good for him. And then now he's got the memory. Now he can be like,
0: remember
1: when we got married here?
0: You're right.
1: Right
0: I'm
1: there.
0: Wrong.
1: We got married right there, center court.
0: Good point. Now he has the memory.
1: He can talk about how he got married there.
0: Yes, I agree. Good point. Now he has the memory.
1: Or like you're hoping when their love ends and they have a broken home every time he goes in there.
0: I'm not rooting for that.
1: You are, so you're right. You're rooting for that so you can be right. You're waiting for the big I told you so. You're waiting for the big, the day that he's announced in a movie, you can be like, look, see,
0: nah,
1: he's
0: I mean,
1: in a movie.
0: I've seen how these Hollywood types move. I've seen how it works. The Tom Cruise and the Katie Holmes situations.
1: I've also seen Tom Hanks happily married.
0: Tom Hanks has. Yes, you're right.
1: How about that, Tom?
0: You're right.
1: Mm?
0: I agree.
1: I'll one up your Tom.
0: I'll give you a different Tom. Tom Holland. He seems happy.
1: Yeah. How about
0: that?
1: Those two Toms better than your Tom.
0: Zendaya, for now.
1: Again, with the black heart.
0: What do you mean, for now?
1: Why are you hoping for broken homes?
2: Wow.
0: You get tired of it.
1: You just want to be right so you can say when they announce when they're the breakup, so you can say, I told you so. See? See?
0: Well, I don't sound like that.
1: See? Look. See, it was a sham. It was a sham.
2: I
0: never say
2: together.
0: Stuff like that.
2: The Odyssey. You saw it.
0: And Spider-Man.
2: I think, right?
0: Raj, they were in Spider-Man. Did you see it? They were in Spider-Man together.
2: Yeah, I kind of

0: thought.
1: The way Nolan intended.
2: It's Blocking Abdallah here on Westwood One Sports and the Westwood One Sports app. We do have breaking NBA news. Russell Westbrook is retiring from the NBA.
1: Oh, okay.
2: He announced it on social media platforms just a couple minutes ago that he released a video that he's retiring.
1: Yeah.
2: So Russell Westbrook is retiring from the NBA. Great career.
1: Yeah, former great MVP, career. Nine-time All-Star, nine-time All-NBA.
2: Two-time scoring champ.
1: Yep.
2: Yeah, I mean, Russell Westbrook's going to go down.
1: Triple-double record.
2: Well, no, I mean, he averaged a triple-double for a season. That's
1: Come
2: incredible.
1: On, dude. Guys were standing
2: it
1: around.
2: It was incredible, dude.
1: Guys were standing around with their arms out so he could get the rebound. At the
2: it was
1: end,
2: incredible.
1: Like, come on.
2: It was incredible. The triple-double seasons that he averaged, let's see. He did it, I'm seeing, four different times. He averaged a triple-double for this season.
1: Yeah.
2: 2017, 2018, 2019, and also 2021.
1: All right.
2: It's cool.
1: Yeah, look, he's great.
2: And in 17, he won the MVP.
1: Mm-hmm.
2: Obviously, when that the conversation of the MVP comes up, the triple-double accomplishment is something that people point to with Jokic.
1: Yeah.
2: It's obviously, I feel, in the last couple of years, people have been less impressed with the triple-double stat.
1: Mm-hmm.
2: And I don't know if basketball fans should really feel that way. Like, for decades, we viewed it as an accomplishment in a game to collect a triple-double.
1: I think averaging a triple-double in a season is still a major accomplishment.
2: I still think triple doubles are cool.
1: Yeah.
2: I know that it's like in vogue to point out and be like, oh, this guy, oh, all he does is chase. Like, I don't know. You can look at many players throughout league history who did not accomplish triple doubles.
1: Yeah.
2: And like, it really started to take off with like Jason Kidd in the mid 90s.
1: Mm-hmm.
2: Like, Kidd was the first player that was really hitting the triple double consistently as a guard who could rebound because the assists were there. And then, you know, you get into the years with Russell Westbrook, LeBron James to an extent, and then now you get to Jokic and it's in like hyperdrive.
1: Yeah.
2: Right? Because like the guys at the top of the list for most triple doubles in league history, a lot of those guys are like current modern day players. And Russell Westbrook, I feel like, is the first guy that took it to the next level.
1: Yeah, absolutely. And a great player. And, you know, posted the video on various social media platforms. It's like a 3.5 minute long video. He's like He's like walking through a museum and like all this kind of stuff. No, I ain't watching that.
2: I'm not watching a 3 minute video.
1: Three and a half minute video. Come on,
2: what are you doing?
1: I ain't got that kind of
2: I will say the one note on the career, right? So he plays 18 years in the NBA. I also think the only reason he's retiring is because no one wanted him anymore.
1: Yeah, that's kind of the problem.
2: The last couple of seasons, last year in Sacramento, played in 64 games, started 58 of them. Like, did anyone recall anything that Russell Westbrook did last season with the Kings? Not really. I will always remember the Oklahoma City Thunder in the NBA Finals against the Miami Heat, where you had Kevin Durant, Russell Westbrook, and James Harden watching the Heat win the championship. They get subbed out of the game late, and the three of them are standing on the baseline, arm in arm, all three of them, watching the Heat win and celebrate their championship, thinking to myself, that's the next great team.
1: Yep.
2: Russ, Durant, Harden, watching. You know, the way it looks is if they will never accomplish it. They will never get their titles.
1: No.
2: I mean, Durant got his with the Warriors. He didn't get it on his own.
1: Yeah.
2: And he keeps bouncing from team to team here in the last couple of years. And James Harden doesn't seem like he'll get there either.
1: No.
2: So Russell Westbrook retires today from the NBA.
1: Yeah, absolutely. That was 14 years ago.
2: I know. It's a long time, man.
1: Yeah.
2: It's a long
1: 14
2: time.
1: 14 years ago.
2: He's a great player. He's a Hall of Famer. He'll absolutely get into the Hall of Fame.
1: Absolutely.
2: So congratulations to Russell Westbrook retiring from the NBA. No one wanted him this year.
1: No.
2: I mean, forced into retirement, I think.
1: Yeah.
2: Jim Rome coming up next.
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0: Welcome to the program. I'm Jim Rome. The Jim Rome Show is presented by FanDuel. My thanks to my pals at FanDuel. My thanks to Alvy because it's Wednesday. Happy hump day, Alvy. All right, lots to get to. Major breaking news, which I will share my thoughts on and get to you momentarily. In the meantime, very quickly, let me lay out some of the parameters if you want to get up in here. And this is something you should react to. Today's one of those days where there is news breaking, big news, bombshell news. You can react to it. So you can react any number of ways. If you want to get up on the phones, do that. 1-800-636-8686. Best calls go right to the front of the line. Again, there is nothing more baggy than cutting the line, except if you can make it better, I will let you cut the line. If you want to hit me up on the X, that's fine. And don't hate, we do still read from the X. I know some of you don't want to go over to chat. You love it there on the X. That's fine. That's what it's there for. Stay wherever you're comfortable. We are still looking for your posts on X. Hit me at Jim Rome. Email me at Rome, R-O-M-E at haveatake.com. And also get into the chat on our YouTube channel. Find us at Jim Rome on YouTube, where the show not only airs and streams live, but it does so with the chat running next to it. Now, some of you want to watch it on YouTube, but the chat's too much. Fine. Shut it down. But don't go home. Just turn it off. You don't have to engage with chat. You don't even have to see it. But if you do work your way over to YouTube, do me a favor. Hit the sub button and then ring the bell. That'd be awesome. Coming up at 1:20, hour number two. These are Pacific times. I'm on the West Coast. Bruce Feldman joins us. It's always great to talk to Bruce, but especially when he drops his annual freaks list, which he has done this week. So we will talk to him at 1:20. An hour after that fact, head basketball or football coach, I should say, at Minnesota, PJ Fleck. It's actually been a minute since I ran down PJ. So Bruce Feldman and PJ Fleck. In and around all that, hopefully some good reaction from you. I've got a lot to cover myself and an ATP coming up a little bit later on. And it is our long day. I've got a podcast. I've not done it yet, but I'm looking forward to doing it. Former NFLer Keith Bullock will be joining us. Always liked him as a player. Always liked him as a dude. Still like him as a dude. That's episode number 421 of the Jim Rome podcast. All right, so that sets up the entire day for you. Why don't we start right here? I would say that there is nothing better than when a plan comes together quickly. Am I right? Who needs stress? Who needs drama? What's better than a quick negotiation over the span of just a couple of days and boom, you get yourself the Lakers? Apparently, that's how that works now. Apparently, you can just call up the dude who owns the Lakers and in, I don't know, 72 hours or so, you can own the Lakers. Well, that is if you've got a spare 12 bill lying around. Well, technically, 12 and a half bill, because somehow that price jumped by a half a bill after the news already dropped this morning, which makes about as much sense as the rest of this. So I guess this is what it's come to. Now we're flipping the Lakers like there's some kind of spec property.

0: Let's just build it, and then, you know, on spec, and then we'll flip it within the year. Mark Walter bought in for $10 billion, and at that time, that was a record valuation. And then he flipped a year later for $2.5 billion in profit. And technically, he was only in control of the Lakers for 9 months. Once again, $2.5 billion in 9 months. Good work if you can get it. The hell is next, though? Is Walter going to show up on HGTV giving a tour of the crypt and bragging about how he flipped it in a year for $2.5 billion profit?
1: Time to find another house to flip.
0: Time to find another franchise to flip. I mean, is that what's on the next episode of the Property Bros? Flip or flop?
1: We buy houses for cash, sight unseen.
0: We buy the best franchises in the world for cash, sight unseen.
1: If it doesn't work out, my family's in big trouble.
0: Like, it's just hard for me to believe that this really was a simple asset flip. That Bob Iger and Josh Kushner just called Mark Walter up out of the blue on Sunday and made him an offer he couldn't refuse. Like, it never even dawned on him, why would I sell the Lakers? I love the Lakers. Oh, wait, how much? Oh, okay. All right. Yeah, let's do that. Yeah, like, none of this has anything to do with that, I don't know, federal fraud investigation that Walter is currently tied up in. That's got nothing to do with this. Look, I know I'm usually the one fighting off the tinfoilers, but I'm not even going to go full tinfoil here. I'm just going to cite Bloomberg, because they're reporting today that Walter is, quote, trying to raise money from investors to help pay down loans tied to its insurance businesses, end of quote. Which, frankly, to me, makes a hell of a lot more sense than this move coming together on a whim in only a few days, and that it's got nothing to do with the feds crawling all over this dude. I mean, sure it doesn't. For the record, here is what Mark Walter had to say for himself today. Quote, owning the Los Angeles Lakers has been one of the great honors of my life. An extraordinary investment. But what I will carry with me is the community, the fans, and a city that treats this team as family. I am grateful to Jeannie Buss, the Buss family, the players, and the staff for welcoming me into this chapter. The Lakers belong to Los Angeles, and I have every confidence the best is still ahead. End of quote. That statement right there, that is about as rich as the dude himself, and that dude just got $2.5 billion richer. Quote, owning the Lakers has been one of the great honors of my life. Quote, end of quote. Really, bro? One of the great honors of your life? What, for all of 10 minutes? One of the great honors of my entire life for those 6 seconds? Damn, that must have been an honor. Funny to imagine what the Buss family thinks about all this chaos. Jerry Buss, he's got to be rolling around in his grave right now, watching his beloved Lakers get treated like some house that you buy on spec just to flip. I mean, Jeannie, if you had just held out for another year and a half, you could have turned another $2.5 billion. Hey, yo, Powder! What about you, Casper? You good, dude? What is Adam Silver thinking right about now? Right about now, when his crown jewel is getting passed around by billionaires like it's a blunt in the jungle chat. Great look for the association, having Mark Walter call the Lakers a, quote, extraordinary investment, end of quote. And so the Lakers are just another one of his allegedly fraudulent insurance companies. Sorry, not sorry that I keep coming back to that. Sorry, not sorry that I think the feds crawling all over this dude has as much to do with this sale as this notion that he was just minding his own business And then these guys lobbed him a telephone call and made him an offer that he simply could not refuse. Like, they were trying to get in on the expansion franchise in Vegas and thought, now, wait a minute. Why don't we try to get an existing franchise that's an actual franchise? What the hell? Why don't we just call Walter up? Yeah, I'm having a hard time believing that's why that's how that went down. Hey, and by the way, now that the Lakers are suddenly gone a year into his stewardship, what does that mean for the Dodgers? If this dude is in some kind of deep financial or legal situation, does that mean that somebody else can step to him in a similar fashion as Iger and Kushner? What if somebody steps to him aggressively about the Dodgers? Does that mean you can just wave some money around and 72 hours later you get the Dodgers too? It really comes down to this question. Did Mark Walter really want to sell? Or did he essentially have to sell? Was he pressured to sell? Did he need to sell? Or was that just too good of an opportunity to pass up? Obviously, I do not know the answer to that. But hey, the good news is, Laker fan, Magic himself is here to reassure you that everything's going to be fine. Just fine. In fact, better than actually just fine. Here is what @MagicJohnson posted. Quote, Laker fans, you couldn't have two better owners. I've known Bob personally for over 40 years. He has always loved the Lakers and basketball, and he will bring championships back to L.A. End of quote. There you have it. That settles it. Hey, Irv, as always, thanks. Everybody feels better now. If Irv says the Lakers literally could not have two better owners, then it's got to be true. That settles it. Wait, except for one thing. Irv, aren't you the same one who already told us that Mark Walter was, quote, the best choice? That was rhetorical, Irv. You don't have to answer that because I actually have some receipts. Gotta love the internet. @MagicJohnson, same account, had posted previously, quote, job well done to my sister, Jeannie Buss, for striking an incredible deal and picking the right person to carry on the @Lakers legacy and tradition of winning. Mark Walter, my business partner and friend, Mark Walter is the best choice and will be the best caretaker of the Laker brand. The proof is in the pudding on what he's been able to accomplish with the LA Dodgers. Mark has been nothing short of a winner, notching 2 World Series and 11 NL West divisional titles in the last 12 years. End quote. My God, did you say the right person to carry on the Lakers' legacy? Did you also say the best caretaker of the Laker brand?
2: That's right.
0: Caretaker? He didn't even have the team a year. Caretaker. Great takes, Traj. Best caretaker. Best caretaker or best flipper? Best caretaker or best fraudster? Allegedly. If by right person to carry on the Laker legacy, you actually meant the right person to flip the team for an immediate profit at the first opportunity, then yes, we're on the same page. Best caretaker of the Laker brand. Best caretaker, if you really meant best guy to make the Laker franchise seem no different than your run-of-the-mill fixer-upper that you can flip in a hurry. Yeah, so much for that Laker-Dodger merger, by the way. Remember that? Remember when the Dodger execs that you can flip in a hurry? Yeah, so much for that Laker-Dodger merger, by the way. Remember that? Remember when...

0: front office people. Who's going to be looking over them now? Like, there are so many more questions than answers. All I know for sure at this point is we need to find and delete that audio of me singing about the Dodger-Laker merger. Alvin, if you did save that, why did you save that? And if you did save that, you need to delete that song forever. Feel free.
1: Look at
0: that mountain. Look at those trees. Look at that bum over there. He's fired up about the Dodger-Laker merger. To the valley, from the west side to the east side. Everybody's very happy because the sun is shining all the time. And the Dodgers and the Lakers, all by the same really rich guy. Really love it. Wow. I love LA.
2: I didn't say play it.
0: I said delete it.
2: We love it.
0: Delete the file. Strip it from the archives permanently. I might even need Stucknut to try to scrub it from his website. And it's on YouTube, too. Incredible. Man, I don't even like Randy Newman. I've never even liked Randy Newman. Alvin, I'm not sure I've ever asked for this before, but you go right ahead. Hit me with the hammer. Do it.
3: No. You don't like
0: I mean, I'll always love L.A., even though I left L.A. 20 years ago. But the Dodger-Laker merger is officially dead, and so is my career singing Randy Newman, who, again, I never really liked. Never again. Meantime, what I've been doing all morning is hitting refresh on my lapper to see if Walter still owns the Dodgers. No, they would not come cheap. But don't tell me some of these sharks don't smell blood in the water and aren't circling. I guarantee this dude's phone is already ringing. Oh, his phone is ringing if he still has one, given the feds reportedly ripped it and his computer in July, according to a report. But, he was just minding his own business on the weekend when Iger and Kush lobbed him a telephone call. Yo, Mark, what's up? Iger and Kush. Oh, hey, fellas. What are you guys doing? Yeah, well, as you know, Mark, we've been trying to get in on that expansion franchise in Vegas. But, you know, we just thought, before we went all in on that, we just thought, would you be open to selling the Lakers? Hell yeah. No. I don't know. I mean, we're talking about $7.5 billion for a franchise, expansion franchise, but you've got the franchise. How about you're in for $10 billion, right? Hey, guys, not interested. How's 11 sound? Guys, no is no. I'm having egg whites right now. It's Sunday. How about 12? Guys, please.
4: No means no.
0: 12.5. Yes. Yes means yes. Yes means yes.
4: No means no. No means no.
0: Yes means yes. Yes means yes. Yes means yes. Where's my pen? Allegedly. So, like, bombshell, crazy, wild, or maybe not so much so, right? Why am I the one rocking the tinfoil? And why is everybody assuming, or so many people assuming, hey, man, how do you think that guy got to be that rich in the first place? Well, we're asking that question, aren't we? How did that guy get to be that rich in the first place? By making deals like that? Yeah, I don't know. I don't think he bought into the Lakers looking to flip the Lakers to turn a quick profit so he could get a quick $2.5 billion to walk around with. That seems a little sus, doesn't it? Now, if the feds weren't crawling around, then we could talk about that. But the feds are crawling around and reportedly got his phone and his computer. So I don't know. I'm just saying. It's more to it as well. I mentioned that now who's going to call the shots? Who's going to run what? Now what? How about the fact that Luka actually is already on his fifth majority owner? This dude, you know what though? He couldn't be handling it any better. entering season number 9.

0: line and owner number five. That's not easy to do, especially when you're that guy. I'll tell you one thing, tinfoilers. There are good reasons to put on your tinfoil hat, and then there are terrible reasons to put on your tinfoil hat. I'll give you a terrible reason. Here's where the tinfoilers think they're having a great day. Hey, Rome, why do you think Braun bounced? He knew. Oh, he knew. He bounced because he knew. Man, that is such a horrible take. Especially if you believe reports that this all came together in the last few days. If you believe that, and it came together in the last few days, how did Braun know? Because it came together, reportedly, in the last few days. A.K.A. long after Braun was already a Sixer. I mean, let me jar my memory for a moment. Has he not been a Sixer for weeks? And did this deal not come together in hours? So why did he leave? How did he know? And if he did know, and he didn't, but if he did know, how did he bounce because you wanted no part of that, but he left LeSun? Oh, no, no, I'm not going to be a part of this. First of all, why would you leave because of this? And then second of all, even if you were to leave because of this and you didn't, but even if you were, wait, save yourself, but leave LeSun? If it was so horrific to you that you had to bounce and play for the NBA veterans minimum somewhere, like it was so distasteful to you, you'd leave LeSun behind? Save yourself, man. Save yourself. It's like he's getting off the Titanic and LeSun's locked behind that door. Let me out, Dad.
1: Iceberg, run ahead!
0: No, you know what they say, son. VIP's first, man. First class first. Pops first. You'll be all right. 1-800-636-8686. All right, so bombshell. Lakers sold again? Again. Listen, I don't see the Cowboys being sold every year. I don't see the Yankees being sold every year. Why are the Lakers being sold every year? Oh, and Powder, you good? Not only are the Lakers being sold every year, that other team in L.A., shrouded in controversy and scandal. What about that? Man, Powder, the hell are you doing? This is all going on under your watch. So ask again, Powder, you good? All right, when we come back, your reaction to any of this, just pick a platform and react accordingly. If you ride, you already know. It only takes a second for things to go wrong out there. What a lot of riders don't realize is it only takes that one drink to change your whole life. 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
3: Kyler Murray has been named Minnesota's starting quarterback. He'll be the Vikings' fourth Week 1 starter in the last 4 years. Can the former first overall pick get Minnesota back to the playoffs? 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
1: All right, welcome back.
0: It's going to be a shorter segment, but I've got some time for your reaction, which I did not get to in segment number one. Other things to talk about today. I mean, we could definitely hit the Lakers the entire day. I do want to talk about some of the reaction and Luka. Also, one thing I want to get to. I haven't spoken about Adam Rank's Bears. Yo, Adam, what up? I'm going to talk about Adam Rank's Bears in a minute because I haven't had a reason to. And then Ben Johnson sat down for a conversation. And man, some of the things that he said. He gave us a reason to talk about the Bears. In fact, lots of reasons. I'm actually here for it. I like it. I like it. Like, part of me wants to say, bro, you do know you coach the Bears, right? But he knows exactly who he coaches. And they, frankly, they don't look like the Bears. Not the Bears we've known. But even then, some of what he said about the Bears is pretty mind-blowing. So I'll get to that. Love this dude. At 11 Hondo, quote, "So, Kushner and Iger basically super chatted Mark Walters." Well played. A $12.5 billion super chat. It wasn't a $1.99 Canadian. No names mentioned. Bella. That'll get to the top of the list. Like I always say with the super chat. You super chat, there's a really good chance you go right to the front of the line. You super chat a dude $12.5 billion with a B, you're going to the front of the line. You might even get the team. DLW on the chat. Pass the Lakers to the left-hand side. Pass the Lakers to the left-hand side. That's what I'm talking about. The Lakers are now getting passed around like a roach in the chat. Or chat. Stoners. I mean, I'm not calling you in the chat. I'm not calling all you stoners in the chat. Just a lot of you. So I left my gate and went out for a walk. Hearing that song almost makes me want you to pass it to me. And I remember the last time it got passed to me. And it didn't go well. Stuck now radio's in. You want $12.5 billion? Do you mind if I bring in my expert? Signed, Pawn Shop Guy. Do you mind have been able to get them on a whim? We're on a cold call. We're on a weekend call. Although I'm skeptical of all that. You couldn't get them at a pawn shop. There's some nice things in pawn shops, I would imagine. Some desperate people having to unload things. Hey, wait a minute. Was that not a desperate guy having to unload something? Maybe. Or maybe not. Maybe not. Maybe $2.5 billion is $2.5 billion no matter how rich you are. I know some of you are going to try and make that argument. $2.5 billion is $2.5 billion no matter how rich you are, except for one thing. If you own a team like that, it's a business, and you're going to run it like a business, and you're not going to own it just to lose money. I get that. But a lot of that's vanity. And that guy right there owned two of the crown jewels in all of sports and was invested in a number of other things too. A lot of it is vanity. I own the Lakers. I own the Dodgers. You're not treating those things like widgets. You're not buying them to flip them the second somebody comes around and the value. I get it. The valuations are going through the roof. The freaking roof. But that's a buy and hold, right? Unless you have to sell. Or unless, like, say you're the Buss family. The Buss family was one of the last families to own a franchise like that. That's unusual. That's very unusual. It's not like when Jerry owned that team way back in the day. So Genie cashes out, and it made sense at that time. Walter's different. So why is he cashing out? I know why she did, but why is he? Because it was an offer that was too good to refuse, or because the feds are crawling over him and he's getting leaked.

0: legal pressure, regulatory pressure, or maybe he needs money to pay down these loans. I don't know. I just think it's very unusual that we all roll out this morning and the Lakers have changed hands yet again. Just having a conversation. And it's not even like we knew they were on the block. Like, we know Portland might be on the block. We know that there's going to be an expansion franchise allegedly in Vegas. Like, these things we know. We didn't know the Lakers were for sale until they were sold. That's unusual, especially given the guy who owned them. But, the investigation into this guy had been ongoing. That was not new. That did not start in the last 72 hours. Doza 15 or NFL. Uh-oh. Are those deferred contracts the Dodger players are counting on going to the feds? Why would this guy need a loan to pay insurance investments? Otani and his $1 billion owed wants to know. Probably. As long as he owns the Dodgers, he's still on the hook for that money. And then if he sells the Dodgers, then whoever buys the Dodgers would be on the hook for that money. But as far as we can tell, the Dodgers are not for sale. At least that's what he's saying. But then again, I didn't know the Lakers were for sale. But then he would argue they weren't. But he actually didn't say very much other than it was one of the greatest honors of my life to own the Lakers. Vague much? One of the greatest. So you're not even saying why you sold them. Notice that in that statement, no mention of why he sold them. Just that it was one of the greatest honors of his life and they're going to be just great going forward. Yeah, that honor, that 10-minute honor. It was such a great honor that you're already over it. All seems kind of sus. Yeah, by kind of sus, I mean really sus. All right, where do you come out on this? Since y'all know everything. You make that clear to me almost every single day on the program. Y'all know everything, so explain it to me. If you have a different take, 1-800-636-8686. Hey, Rome. Being a Florida Marlin was one of the greatest honors of my career, signed Mike Piazza. First of all, you keep his name out of your mouth. And Mike never said that. It's something I should put in the book. I was thinking about the other day. That was still one of the most surreal things ever. I'll never forget being on the air in the middle of the day and just saying, over and over again, you don't trade Hall of Famers. You don't trade Hall of Famers. You don't trade Hall of Famers. And during the commercial break, I remember calling Mike. I'm like, dude. He's like, dude, do you believe that? We just keep duding each other during the commercial break. And then I came out of the break and I said, you don't trade Hall of Famers. You don't trade Hall of Famers. But they did. Drez in C-Town wrote that. And then he added, War Piazza holding pressers to let everyone know he's a heterosexual. Come on, man. We get off of Mike.
1: First off, I'm not gay. I'm heterosexual.
0: I love Mike. One of my favorite all-time guys. All right, when we come back, your reaction to any of this. Or if you want to start something new, start something new. A call would be great. You know why? I'm still paying for the phone lines. And I'm actually paying for the phone lines. You know, back in the day when I'd say, hey, give me a call, I'm paying for it. I wasn't. Whatever brick and mortar I was working for at that time was paying for it. Except this time, I am paying for it. I'm paying for it, so take advantage of it. It's free to you, and it's money to me. 1-800-636-8686.
2: 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Is future Hall of Famer Aaron Donald coming out of retirement? It appears to be when, not if, Donald would join league MVP Matthew Stafford and Defensive Player of the Year Myles Garrett. And the Rams would have the most talented team of all time. Westwood One Sports.
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0: 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You know, I don't want to get dragged down by this because, again, there's so much more to this program than just the chat. There's so much more to the program than just YouTube. Again, we're airing on Westwood One Sports, terrestrial radio. We're airing on Sirius XM, satellite radio. We're airing on the Rome TV channel, eight other platforms. And yes, we are airing on YouTube, but a lot of people are finding YouTube. So I find myself, I'm trying to be patient with this and explain what's going on. But I don't want to keep explaining it over and over again when we have all these other viewers and listeners that are not experiencing the program that way. Some kind of cop between these things, right? But we are adding people. So I'm trying not to spend too much time on this, but things like this are happening. At SoCal8153 on chat, quote, I am not giving James my money to read my chat. GTFO. Great, dude. Neither is 99.995% of the chats that I'm reading. I didn't ask you for money. I'm saying that as part of YouTube and chat, I didn't come up with this idea. It was all new to me when we started doing this. There is not only chat, but there's something known as Super Chat. And if you want to make a donation, you do go up to the front. You don't have to, though. I just read it. All these chats that I'm reading are not paid. What do you mean? You don't have to pay to get read. Are we clear on this? I've never asked you for that money. I'm just saying there are these things that are built into it that I didn't even know about. Like if you want to be a distinguished clone. Hey, Rome, I am a distinguished clone. I'm not paying for that. Don't. I didn't ask for it. But if you do, for a nominal fee, you get a fancy little R next to your name. It's just your way of saying, I'm in the club. I actually am a VIP. I actually support the show. But no, you do not need to pay to get your chat read. You see, I just jumped you to the front of the line and you didn't pay. I'm not asking or soliciting your money. I'm just saying when I see it, I'm going to acknowledge it and thank you for it. We good? Stucknut Radio. He didn't pay? I keep reading his stuff. By the way, bro, that guy's never been paid, and he's worked harder at this show than me. Ken in SA will buy the Lakers next year. Man, I hope so. I hope so. Speaking of the devil, there he is. SA Sports Honk. Ken in SA. Rome. Who gets Magic Johnson in the Lakers sale? And F... all those losers who hate Rush.
1: I'm not going to be here.
0: All right, Ken. Ken had hit us yesterday from Toronto pre-gaming before a Rush concert. And then all of a sudden, all this hate from Canada for Rush came in. That was in hour three. Hey, Jim. I'm in discussions with Mark Walter to be the caretaker of my show regards the Magic Hour. Magic! Kevin in Virginia. Jamie in Green Bay. Did you sing on the show give you a taste of that jungle crack? Next thing you know, you'll be collaborating with someone from Vegas on your next song. No, that's why I said, Alvin, delete it. Nah. Not only why not drop an album, I won't even drop a single or an EP or any more music at all. That might be the last time you've ever heard me sing. Strangely, I have sang on this show before. I've even rapped on this show before, weirdly.
2: In the
0: Lucky Soap star known as Lyle Grant. When I hit the sando, I'm a fat chick fan.
1: Are we going up?
0: Throw my body like I'm their meal. I can't dance, but I can chest reveal.
2: Impressive
0: to motivate Jay's Stew, I feed him cheese. I play so cool, Lisa loves my tease. That's why the clones got here on the double to catch Lyle doing the Southern Sando Shuffle.
2: Sandwich.
0: Somebody sent that in lyrically, and we tracked it. Alvy, you did that, right? Yeah, Alvy did that. That was an Alvy production. Romy, seems to be like Walter had the Lakers for a long time. Regards, Dasmati. Bergie in Florida. Compared to Dasmati being here, Walter did have the Lakers for a long time. Dasmati was in and out. But no pun intended. He was in and out. But look at him, man. When he came here, he was like this nerd and dork. And then he leaves for what I think is the dumbest move ever. And look how hipped out that guy is now. Now he's cooler and hipper than anybody who's ever been here before. Did the right thing. Yo, Tan Man. Shout out to Jungle Legend Ross Tucker, pimp. Due to phony Drunko being on leave, Ross has been elevated to the number two team at CBS. Looking forward to hearing him on Sundays with Iron Eagle. San Francisco Mario, were Ross Tucker being an all-time legend. That is so true. You know, I was actually going to bring that up.
3: Did I pass this test?
0: No, you did not.
4: You turn around?
3: No, I didn't, huh?
0: Phony Drunko is pretty good gloss. Frisco Mario.
5: Cowboys quarterback, Tony
0: So if you're
5: Romo.
0: Watching on the stream right there, there's our guy, Ross. New York Post, CBS promotes NFL analyst Ross Tucker in Tony Romo fallout. Ross is all the way up to the second broadcast team on the NFL and CBS. And he's working with an all-time legend in Iron Eagle. And I could not be happier for Ross. Number one, great, great, great friend, personally and of this show. And I know you clones love Ross. And, you know, Ross has deep, deep, deep jungle roots. And I think most of you know the story. But really quickly, the reason I know Kyle Brandt, and Kyle Brandt worked on this show as long as he did, is because of Ross Tucker. And the way that came to be way back in the day, Ross was still playing in the NFL. And he was nearing the end of his career, and he had already started the next thing. Ross was really smart. Ross and Kyle were college teammates at Princeton. So Ross is writing for Sports Illustrated Online. And I find Ross, and I said, hey, Ross, I know that your career's going to come to an end pretty soon. You've been pretty open about that. I think your point of view is great. I think you're extremely smart, and I think that you're really talented. I would love for you to come work for us out here in Cali. And Ross said to me at that time, Jim, it's an absolute honor that you would even think of me like that. That's great. I'm set. I'm good. Thank you very much. However, I know a guy that I think you'll really like, a good friend of mine, a guy that I played college ball with, a guy by the name of Kyle Brandt. I said, tell me more. I didn't know Kyle at that point. And then KB came in, and we talked and hit it off. And that's how KB came here. So that's how I know Ross. Well, I mean, I know Ross before I knew KB. Anyway, Ross goes all the way up to number two, and the best part is he did it the right way, by grinding it out, by doing lots of broadcasts, radio hits, podcast hits. He, in terms of booth work, started down at the bottom, worked his way up, no shortcuts, really good at what he does, not relying on hot takes, wasn't some Super Bowl superstar. Like, he's about all the right stuff. Great work ethic, incredible guy, really sharp, really funny. I could not be happier for Ross. And I know you feel the same way, clones, because I know y'all love him. So big shout out to Ross. Proud of you, Ross. You earned it, though. You absolutely earned it. Good on you, dude. All right, hour number two, straight ahead.
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1: I am Jim Rome. Welcome to the Jim Rome Show, presented by FanDuel. We have our FanDuel Predicts show tomorrow, or second tomorrow with James Kelly. We do that on Thursdays. He will be back for that. I've got Bruce Feldman coming up next segment. I've got P.J. Fleck, the head coach of Minnesota, coming up at 2:20. So, new hour, new topic. You know, it's been a minute since we've talked about Adam Rank's beloved Chicago Bears, but I have to talk about Adam Rank's beloved Chicago Bears. More specifically, I have to talk about Ben Johnson. And Ben Johnson's big brass set that he's showing off this week in an interview in The Athletic. To be very clear, Ben Johnson has every right to be very confident. He made the Lions offense into a freaking juggernaut. Then he shows up in Chicago and goes 11-6 in his first season, and he wins a playoff game. So this dude essentially became the best Bears coach of the century in one season. So nobody should be surprised that this dude is feeling himself coming into year two. This dude was feeling himself coming into year one. And I have no issue with that at all. That's who you want. You want somebody like that. All of that said, though, dude is talking a huge game.
2: Huge game this week.
1: Check out this passage from Dan Pompey's piece in The Athletic. Quote, "You've got 31 other teams coming to training camp saying our goal is to win the Super Bowl." He says, he goes on, quote, "I want more than that. I want to have the highest scoring offense ever, which happens to be the 2013 Denver Broncos. I know how many points per game they scored, 37.9. And I want to surpass them. I want shutouts. I want blowouts." End of quote. You see what I mean? Actual quotes. This dude's not playing. This dude's not messing around. He's certainly not afraid of a target on his back or old takes exposed coming for his ass, which you know will happen if the Bears take a step back this year instead of being the best offense in NFL history. And again, not enough to win the Super Bowl. But let's win the Super Bowl and have the best offense ever. Pretty crazy for the head coach of the Chicago Bears to say that winning the Super Bowl is not enough. That the Bears head coach of all teams is saying, I need more. Not I want more. I need more than the Super Bowl. Yeah, I don't know, dude. I think the Super Bowl is going to be enough, bro. I really do. I think Bears fans will be happy with that. I think the first Bears Super Bowl since 1985 would suffice for Bears fan. I don't think Bears fan also needs Caleb Williams putting up Pinky Manning numbers on top of the Lombardi. I think Bears fan would be just happy, just fine with the Lombardi. I don't think any Bears fans can be like, yeah, you know what? Yeah, okay, but is that all? All we got is the Lombardi. Well, you couldn't break any records. Couldn't give us the greatest offense ever. You did promise that. I still have no problem with it, though. You know, I've got no problem with Ben Johnson saying any of this. Is he cocky? Of course. Has he earned the right to be cocky? I think so. And what's the point of aiming for anything less than being the best ever? Remember when Jordan Palmer came on? And Jordan Palmer told us that Caleb said he wants to be immortal, like before he went to the NFL. Caleb was already saying things like that. They're a perfect match. Johnson's saying, I want the best season any team has ever had. And Caleb came into the NFL saying, hey, man, I want to be immortal. Immortal was the word he used. But it does get better. If you thought him wanting more than the Super Bowl was a little nutty, check out the next passage. He asks, which team has the most consecutive victories? It is the New England Patriots. They ripped off 21 straight between 2003 and 04. He says, quote, why can't we do that? There has never been an undefeated season since teams have been playing more than 14 regular season games. The moon is the Super Bowl, but we're shooting beyond that for the stars. And I want these players to feel that each and every single day they come in. End of quote. Man, my man Ricky Williams may have to help me with this astronomy. The moon is the Super Bowl, but we're shooting for the stars. That's a hell of a quote. And how about this dude acting like he wants to run down the 72 Dolphins too? Not that I think anybody would have any issue if somebody ran down those dudes or whoever's left of those dudes. But it's like Ben Johnson wants to slap the champagne glasses right out their baggy, arrogant old hands. Even worse than I do. In fact, Ben is aiming for even better than a perfect season, because he just asked right there why the Bears can't beat the Patriots' record of 21 straight wins. And look, I understand the knee-jerk reaction of this is like, yo, bro, you do know you coach the Bears, right? That would be the normal knee-jerk reaction to this. Like, easy, Bears coach. Easy, Bud Wilkinson. What's next? Is having the all-time consecutive win record in the NFL not enough? Do you want Oklahoma's record of 47 straight, too? I mean, I get it. It's some wild talk from a Chicago Bears head coach. But I got to admit, I love it. I love it because it's who this guy is. This isn't contrived. This isn't manufactured. This isn't some kind of put-on. This dude's not blowing smoke. He really does want to have the best offense ever and really does want the Super Bowl and more for the Bears and really does believe that it's within reach. Why not? And that's just one of those kind of nebulous, why not us? If not us, then who?
3: We went all the smoke and we ain't ducking no fade.
1: No, this dude, he's not just saying these things. To say these things, like he believes these things and wants to make sure that every person who walks in that facility every single day believes these things and lives these things. Obviously, Bears fans got to love this. Of course, the haters will hate. That's what haters do. And of course, it'll all look ridiculous if the Bears sink back to 500 and the offense regresses. And of course, these quotes will potentially live on in infamy if Ben Johnson ultimately fails in this job. But so what? This guy's putting it all out there. And I don't mean in a way like, hey, we're just trying to manifest this. Like, this dude is laying his big brass set on the desk for everybody to see. This isn't visualization. This isn't manifestation. This dude's got a big brass set. And he's laying them right there on the table. For everybody to see. I mean, failure sucks either way.
4: Look at.
1: If this dude fails, it's going to suck. It's going to suck. But not any more or any worse because he shot for the moon and the stars and came up short. You got to take your big swings when you get your big opportunities. This is what this guy's all about. And after an 11-5 start and the way he turned Caleb around and getting a playoff dub in year one, the guy can essentially say whatever the hell he wants. I mean, he's earned that right. Now, you might say, really? How about the Commanders?

0: How about what they did with Jayden Daniels in year one? What about them last year? Yes. This is what I'm saying. He runs that risk. He runs that risk. But that guy would say to you, we're not them. That's not happening to us. Yeah, but what if they get all busted up? What if they build an electrical substation down the street? It could happen. Injuries are not a matter of if, but a matter of when. They're inevitable. There's a 100% injury rate in the NFL. This guy doesn't give a damn.
1: Inevitable.
0: I like it. Especially the way Caleb plays. Who knows what could happen? But he's got faith. He's got faith in him. He's got faith in everything. He's got faith in himself. I love that this guy's saying, yeah, not only are we, like everybody else, trying to get our hands around that Lombardi, I got bigger plans than that, yo. Why can't we have the best offense ever? Why can't we rip off the longest winning streak ever? Why stop? Why settle for a Lombardi? Well, I actually like it. And I like it because it's not a dude talking out his ass. Now, it might prove to be that. But I think right now that dude has earned the right to say what he's saying. And I respect that he's not afraid to say it. Now, we all know freezing cold takes guy is watching all of this very closely. Freezing cold takes guy's like, hell yeah. I got one of the coldest takes ever, potentially. Or maybe this dude's right. Maybe Ben's right. This guy's not afraid.
2: Call me when you're in my town. Call me when you're on my block. And I see you next door moving your furniture in. That's when I'll know you're going to the championship and you're about to play. And if you win it, I'll be dressed up in a tuxedo waiting on my bride.
0: That's Merck. That's Merck. This is why people are just so tired of the 72 Dolphins. But it's still theirs. Like, they, you might be tired of it, but they also can say whatever the hell they want. Because they were the last ones to go undefeated and win the last game of the year. That's Merck. So we'll see. Yeah, and what if Dan Campbell, someone's like, damn, man, I should have said that. Where do you think that guy learned it from? I should have said that. Yeah, but you didn't. And this guy did. It's going to be really interesting. And how about the Lions? Is there a bounce back in the Lions? They didn't make the playoffs last year. Who wins that division, by the way? Is Green Bay going to get healthy? They're going to bounce back? Kyler's Vikings, my MVP. Damn, that division's fun, man. The division that used to be not that fun, the black and blue division, that is fun, man. That is going to be a good time, especially since Ben put that out there. You think that guy gives a damn about bulletin board material? Man, he's a different dude now. A different dude. I like it. I like it. The Super Bowl is the moon, but we're shooting for the stars. I don't really know astronomy. I don't know. I guess stars are farther away than the moon. In fact, this much, even I know, they're way farther than the moon. We're not shooting for the moon. We're shooting for Uranus. Hey-o!
3: Vaporize!
0: Anyway, let's see. I love it. I love it. Great read. Great quotes. We'll see now if they can back it up. It's almost like he knows exactly what he's doing. He's not just saying it. He's like, all right, now all the players know. Now they know the standard. He's put it in their head. All right, we got to back our guy up. We got to back our coach up. We got to prove our coach right. Also, this guy is really bright. He knows what saying that in that publication means and what kind of reaction he's going to get. He knew it straight fire. He knew that was straight fire. He knew exactly what he was doing. That was very calculated. Those are strong, strong statements. That is calculated. That didn't, oh man, kind of caught me off guard. Like we were part of a 3-hour conversation and that just got lifted. Nah. He knew exactly what he was saying. And I love it. All right, when we come back, Bruce Feldman joins us. Talk about his annual Freaks column, which is always a lot of fun. PJ Fleck coming up next hour. 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

0: Southern California. I'm Jim Rome. It's Minutes Wednesday to you. Coming up next hour, the head football coach of Minnesota, P.J. Fleck. But right now, we are joined by a national college football insider for The Athletic, also a college football reporter for Fox Sports, also the co-host of the Audible podcast, also a best-selling author whose books include The QB, The Making of Modern Quarterbacks. Of course, I'm talking about Bruce Feldman. Bruce, always great to have you on the show. Thank you very much for making time. Bruce, how you doing?
1: Great to be on with you, Jim. Thanks for having me.
0: Okay, Bruce, it is that time of year, of course. Your annual Freaks List for The Athletic just dropped, and as usual, it's an amazing read. For those who don't know, Bruce, let's take one step back. How long have you been doing this list, and then how would you define what a freak is in football terms?
1: Well, I've been doing it for over 20 years, and I think it started in 2005. And really, I was looking at the time I was doing a college football blog when I was working at ESPN Magazine for ESPN.com, looking for stuff to write about in the dead of the off season. And I'd always heard about, you know, it wasn't just like Randy Moss or Javon Kearse, guys who had the nickname of the freak, but it was always like strength coaches or coaches who would talk about, there would be like one guy in the program they would always say is like a freak. And it could be like the 330-pound defensive lineman who could do backflips, or some wide receiver who could, squat triple his body weight, or something that was like crazy in the weight room. Didn't necessarily mean they were the best football player. It just meant they were the freakiest athlete. So I did started out with 10, and it kind of took off. And then over the years, when I was a sideline reporter for Fox, I'd be on the field pregame, and I would always have NFL scouts who'd be down there who would come up and talk to me about the freaks list. And I couldn't get over that how many people inside football really had, made it like appointment reading. And so it became this thing where a lot of NFL draft fans and fanatics maybe aren't huge college football fans, but it was a way to kind of get in front of the process. So people just kind of ate it up, and now we're at 101, and there's Division II players and FCS players and all sorts of people all over college football.
0: I was just going to say, Bruce, great explanation. I was going to say, you started with 10. I was going to make that point. You're up to 101 this year, and they all have great stories, so we could start pretty much anywhere. But the first guy that I want to ask you about is fullback Andrew Miller, Division II, Harding University. How did he land on your radar and ultimately make the list?
1: Well, I'm reaching out to every school that plays football in the country, every college. And I know Harding University, it's in Arkansas. They're really good. They won a Division II national title a few years back, almost won it last year. This is their best player, and he's arguably the best Division II football player in the country. He runs in the 4.4s in the 40. He bench presses almost 400 pounds. He scored 28 touchdowns last year. But they said he's not just a freak in the weight room and on the football field. He loves to go out into like snake infested water and corral snakes and hunt snakes. And so I was like, really? And then they sent me the photos of it. And it's not just snakes. It's also snapping turtles and all kinds of other stuff that is in the waters in Arkansas that

0: he's wading into. So, you know, his story is one that people have really literally grabbed onto. The picture of him with all these like serpents in his hands is pretty wild when I saw it. And again, he's also a great football player, and I suspect he'll have an NFL career, you know, and as long as he survives the snakes.
1: Right. That is insane. Bruce Feldman joining us. All right. So Bruce, you've got a defensive tackle who weighs 327. He's got a 35-inch vert. He's been clocked running faster than 20 miles per hour. What can you tell us about him? Who is it?
0: It's Amari Washington. He decided to come back for another year at Oregon, as you said. He's 330 pounds, and for people who don't really know what the mile per hour is for a human being, for him to run almost 21 miles per hour would be impressive for 230 pounds, not just 330 pounds. And the vertical jump, what he did, he's also a really good football player. He broke up as many passes as any defensive lineman in college football did last year. I think that was 8. He's very disruptive. He decided to come back for one more year, and he's a big reason why I think the Oregon Ducks have a legit shot to win a national title this year.
1: We're talking to Bruce Feldman. That is wild. Those numbers are crazy. It feels like also every single year, Bruce, that there is an offensive lineman from Iowa in the top 10. Who is repping the Hawkeyes this year?
0: Cade Pieper is a guy that was not a big recruit. But this is what happens with Iowa. It's either like DBs or it's offensive linemen that they find. And all of a sudden, you know, these guys are incredible athletes. They may have been at a small school like this guy was. And Cade is an interior lineman. He is setting records in all sorts of ways in terms of like in the weight room or how quick he moves or how high he can jump. Just a really remarkable athlete for a big man. He's very high on NFL scouts radar. Again, Iowa's had a lot of really good centers in recent years. You go back. You know, in the last 10 years, one guy was a great wrestler. One guy was a really good basketball player. This guy's more in the basketball mode. But he's a big time player, and I think he will be an All-American. I would not be surprised if he's a top 50 pick in the draft next year.
1: Bruce Feldman joining us. We're talking about his annual freaks list. Now, Bruce, Ohio State has become wide receiver U with the Buckeyes having a receiver taken in the first round in 5 straight NFL drafts. Could junior receiver Jeremiah Smith be the best athlete Ohio State's ever had at that position? And where did he land on this year's list?
0: He is number 2. He was number 1 last year. I think he's the best player in college football. And I think it's fair to say he could be the best athlete who's ever been through there. Now, like, obviously, you know, JSN, phenomenal player. There's been a lot of phenomenal receivers who come in this last decade or so. You go back to like more our era of guys from like the 90s and even the 80s. Obviously, Chris Carter is a legend. You look at Terry Glenn. There's been a lot of wow dudes who come through Columbus. This guy actually came in there. Like the comparison I had for him was he's a lot like Andre Johnson, another Miami native, 6'3", about 225 pounds, incredibly strong, incredibly fast. The difference is, Andre Johnson was like that when he really came out of Miami at UM. It wasn't like that at UM when he first got there. There was some development that had to happen. Jeremiah Smith was a remarkable athlete when he went into Columbus. He was already a very polished receiver, but he's kept on taking his game to the next level. And one of the things that really, of the many things that jumped out at me, again, he's 6'3 and a half. He's almost 225 pounds. He runs 23.5 miles per hour. He vertical jumps almost 40 inches. But the biggest wow thing, I think, for me was Mickey Marotti, who's kind of the dean of college football strength coaches. He's at Ohio State. And he said this year he ran a 1.44 second 10-yard split, which was the best at Ohio State. And Ohio State has a lot of fast dudes, not just guys who are 225 pounds. They're much smaller. But you do not see anybody running that fast in the 10-yard split. You look at the combine, anything really under 1.52 is flying. Anything in the 1.4s is super impressive. And to see a guy who's almost 225 pounds doing it, really speaks volumes about how rare of an athlete he is.
1: Man, this stuff is so good. Can't get enough. Bruce Feldman joining us. Now, Bruce, you have another wide receiver in the top spot on the Freaks list. He's earned that distinction twice before. What makes South Carolina's Nick Harbor the best of the best?
0: He's just an unreal combination of size and blazing speed. I mean, NFL scouts were telling me they measured him this offseason at 6'6". He's 6'6 and around 240 pounds. Again, he was

0: he was a guy, I think when he was coming up, he was, people thought he was six, he was listed at 6'5". They assumed he was probably around 6'4", but he's actually taller than that. So what he is, for people who haven't seen him, and again, I'm not saying this is how good he is as a receiver. He is not right now in the Jeremiah, anywhere near Jeremiah Smith's ability on field, but he's an inch taller than Megatron Calvin Johnson. And Calvin Johnson, when he was at the combine, ran 4.35, which is fast, and it's crazy fast to be that big. This guy's an inch taller, about the same weight, same length arms, even maybe a touch longer. And he's faster than Calvin Johnson, faster than the 4.35. He ran a legit 10 100 meters in high school. He is a real sprinter. Like, you will, if you see him running in, you know, the NCAA track meets from, you know, before, he's about almost a foot taller than some of these guys and about 70 pounds heavier. And he is as fast. It is crazy what kind of athlete. I mean, he's almost a 24 mile per hour, sprinter. And again, just a rare kind of athlete to be that big and that fast.
1: Yeah. But the thing is though, Bruce, he is fat though, right?
0: Yeah, his body percent, I think they said it was 5%, Shane Beamer told me, which is insane. It's not bodybuilder level, but for, to be a 200 and, you know, almost 40 pound guy to be that way. And again, to still be a competitive athlete, not just somebody who's training for competitions. It's crazy to have that kind of, be put together like that.
1: We've got a couple more minutes with Bruce Feldman. Great, great job with that, Bruce. And there's obviously a lot more to read. You should get that. Check that out. As long as I have you here, Bruce, really quickly, a couple more topics, if you don't mind. On your Big 12, or you previewed the Big 12 on your show, and you were talking about Colorado, and Colorado cratered last year with their three wins. In doing that preview, how do you see things with them? For instance, could it actually get worse before it gets better, or do you see the Buffs trending up this year?
0: I actually see them trending up, Jim. I know that they lost, you know, their best offensive lineman, Jordan Seaton, took a lot of money to go to LSU, but they ended up being able to use some of that money to get a lot more experienced offensive linemen from other Power Four conferences. So maybe you give up one really high level guy and you bring in three or four more guys who have a lot of experience and some ability. And I think that helps. They're pretty big up front. The other thing that I think will be really fascinating to watch this year is Deion Sanders went out and hired Brennan Marion. And he was a guy who had been, when UNLV was really struggling and Barry Odom got there and really revitalized that program, and they had been down for a long time, Brennan Marion had the offense rolling. They ran the football. He was one of the best coordinator hires anybody made. If he can do similar with Colorado, and again, even when the Buffs were good just a couple of years ago and they had a top 25 season, obviously, with Shador and Travis Hunter, they were still last in the country in rushing. You know, Marion with his go-go offense has a way to really kickstart a team's offense, especially the run game. It'll be interesting to see what he can do with Juju Lewis, who was a big recruit, quarterback recruit they got out of Atlanta. I mean, he's not going to be the dual threat, probably won't run as much as Jaden Maiava did when he was running that offense back at UNLV before USC. But I think this guy's track record is really worth keeping an eye on.
1: Appreciate that. Bruce, one last thought. You, when Mike Lombardi was placed on leave, you had some pretty choice comments. I thought you were actually awesome on your podcast. And you were talking about Bill Belichick being, quote, the biggest flop in recent college football history. I mean, what if it happens again this year? If he struggles again this year, can we take out that recent history and just talk about him being the biggest flop ever? I mean, how much do you think it's going to change this year with Bobby Petrino in there? How's it going to play out?
0: I mean, everybody wants to see it, like how this is going to unfold. You have coming off a really bad season, 4-8, then obviously it's become like they're the laughing stock. You had this, you know, Michael Lombardi circus, you know, kind of sideshow that's going on. It's just going to be interesting where can Bobby Petrino rescue this, the offense, in terms of, you know, we're not used to seeing this team that bad. When Mac Brown was there, you know, they were winning 6 and 7 wins a season, and then they went and really made a gamble on Bill Belichick, who's the greatest coach in pro football history. He came back, you know, came to North Carolina though, and has just really struggled to get things moving in terms of like roster management. And again, a lot of this is on Lombardi, but you know, after last season, Belichick fired his offensive coordinator and fired his special teams coordinator. He did not fire the GM. They just pivoted to going all in on high school recruiting, which is an interesting move in this day and age, especially for a head coach and his. mid-70s. My guess is if they do not really make a big turn forward, and some of that might have to be, you know, really based on what Bobby Petrino can do with the offense, because the defense wasn't bad last year. It was okay. But if they can't do that, if you're talking about a team that's struggling to win six games, you have to wonder, is Bill Belichick going to want to be back for year three? Did he come to college football to be mediocre? I think the answer would be no, but a lot of that's going to play out in the next couple months.
1: I think that's fair. Bruce Feldman joining us in now at National College Football Insider for The Athletic. Look for the Freaks List. It's incredible. Once again, also a college football reporter for Fox Sports and the co-host of the Audible podcast. Bruce, great, great job. You know, I appreciate you. Thank you very much for doing that. That was fun.
0: Great seeing you, Jim. Thanks for having me.
1: You too, Bruce. Always. Bruce has always been great. We go way, way, way back, and that list just gets better and better every single year. 101 freaks on the list now. All right, coming up next hour, if you want to react to any of that, go ahead. If you want to react to any of that, you can do so. PJ Fleck is coming up next hour. In fact, at 2:20, Minnesota is trending up. They're close. Haven't quite gotten to that playoff, but they're close too. So we'll talk about that. Also, still ahead, I want to talk more about the Lakers. I've got a few more thoughts on other things, including, man, have you seen that weird, weird, weird post about our guy DJ and Bucky Brooks' podcast? Like, the robots are so out of hand. Is it a robot? Is it somebody else? Did it just happen? Oh, and by the way, Russell Westbrook. Very, very dramatic retirement video. But, bro, maybe you don't drop that the day the Lakers get sold. And maybe it does need to be 3.5 minutes. Pretty dramatic. All of that still ahead.
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3: Last year's top three picks are shining at camp. Titans QB Cam Ward, Jaguars two-way man Travis Hunter, and Giants edge rusher Abdul Carter. Could super sophomore campaigns be on the way for this trio? Westwood One Sports.
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1: All right, so we're open this segment. I want to get some reaction in and maybe a phone call or two. But at the very top of the hour, I did the whole Ben Johnson story, and then I went right to an interview. So I want to backtrack and get some reaction to that. What do you make of a guy? Has he earned that right to talk like that? I mean, he's the coach of the Bears. But that's the whole point. He's the coach of the Bears. And he comes in, and he wins 11, and they win a playoff game. And Caleb Williams looks like he's a totally different quarterback. So does that guy have a right to say things like, winning the Super Bowl is not enough? We want to win more games consecutively than anybody ever has. We want to score more points per game than anybody ever has. I want our guys looking beyond the moon to the stars. Has he earned the right to say that? Or should the guy just, easy, Bears coach? You do know he coached the Bears, right? Believe me, winning the Lombardi will be enough. But then again, that's what makes that guy different. He's saying it's not enough. We can do better. Yeah, but you haven't even done that since 85. Well, we can, and we can do better. So what's the reaction? On the chat, Tommy and Nola, the moon is the ceiling. MJ.
2: The ceiling is the roof.
1: Yeah, it doesn't make any sense, but he is MJ.
3: It doesn't make any sense.
1: MJ can say whatever the hell he wants, even gibberish like that.
2: The ceiling is the roof.
1: He's saying the ceiling is the roof, but Ben is saying the Super Bowl is the moon, and we're shooting for the stars. In other words, the moon.

0: can't be the ceiling because they're shooting for the stars. You follow me, cameraman? Joe 56984, quote,
1: "Are you following me, camera guy?"
0: It's going to be even more hilarious when they win 8 games this season. Right. Right. That's kind of the whole point. It's not hilarious right now, but it will be if they win 8 games. That would not be good. Below not good.
2: To laugh out loud.
0: Charlie Casserly. No, you're right. Billy Webb, 9388. Man, I'm glad Coach isn't boring like the last 10 guys. No, he's not that. He's intense now, and he's not boring. It's a whole lot you could say about Ben Johnson, but boring is not one of those things. Bacon. Bacon's having a day. Someone needs to make a champagne named 72 Dolphins. And then what? What if none of them are left soon? What if the record falls? Then you've got a bunch of champagne that's worthless. Warp Whistle. The only rush I know is how much I rush my sails. Mark Walter. Hey, Whistle, I'm not really sure how you made it on the air with that, but be thankful. You're welcome. You're welcome. Here's a stoner at that Sandlot. Today, my last break at work was 4:20. About 15 minutes before my break, I popped in my buds and I listened to Ricky Williams on the Jim Rohn podcast. I-Y-N-Y-N. If you know, you know. If you know, you know, you know. Great conversation as always, Pam. Thank you. Ricky made it easy.
3: You know,
0: Rick was great. I mentioned that. That's one you should go look for. That was a very different conversation. All right, so how about a phone call? Change up on you. Let's go to the phones. We go to Be Ready if you're on hold. Be Ready if you're on hold. I'm coming to one of you. Let's go to Fargo, Kyle in Fargo. Kyle, good to have you. What's going on?
4: Hey, Jungle. Thanks for having me on. I just got done listening to my twins take 2 out of 3 from the Orioles, which pretty excited about. What I'm not excited about is them giving up a home game tomorrow just so they can appease these stuffy, uptight old dudes that want to cream their dockers and wax nostalgic over some crappy film that came out 40 years ago. I hate Field of Dreams, and the fact that we're asking pro athletes to go out of their way and play this stupid game, like, turns my stomach. They're giving up a home game for this. This film with the most forced, corny, unnatural dialogue. When that kid looks up at Costner and goes, "Dad, can we have a catch?" Have a catch? Who wrote this movie? Obviously, nobody had ever asked their dad to play catch, because that's what you would say. Let's play catch. Then when Costner takes him outside and that dopey kid starts throwing the ball, he had obviously never thrown a baseball before they shot that. I mean, seriously, I've seen blind toddlers with a better throwing motion than that stupid kid had in that movie. And I just can't stand that we're appeasing these uptight baseball guys. This dumb movie. I mean, if we are going to do this, ask guys to go out of the way, play somewhere unique. How about Durham? Go do a Bull Durham game. Or it doesn't even have to be a good movie. Just any baseball movie better than Field of Dreams, which is about all of them. I mean, how about a Hardball game? Seriously, let's do a G-Baby Memorial game. Or how about, hell, a League of Their Own? Seriously, guys, let's have Rob Manfred rent a forklift so they can haul Rosie O'Donnell's bloated carcass out to the mound to throw the first pitch, because that would be more entertaining and interesting than anything Field of Dreams has ever contributed to the sport of baseball. Sick of it.
0: Hey, Kyle, you know what's so great about that? Well, everything. Rack him.
5: Rack him!
0: Hey, bro, have you never had a catch with your son? What was so great about that was I thought to myself, this is not starting well. because I said, Kyle in Fargo, good to have you, dude. How you doing? Hey, Jungle. I'm like, uh-oh. Are you addressing me as Jungle, or are you addressing the entire Jungle and bypassing me? Either way, it didn't matter. Like, I didn't know if he was calling me, hey, Jungle. All right, nobody's ever. People call me a lot of things, but not Jungle. But then the dude just got loose out of nowhere. Whoever the hell you are, bro. Rack him. Now, that might be one of those evergreen takes that dude's been walking around with for the last 20 years, and now it's impacting him personally because of what's happening here, what he's talking about. That dude's been working that take for decades. That's like that dude's Hall of Fame induction speech. That's like that dude's keynote speech. That's like that dude's business card. He's walking around with that. That's not, oh, my team doesn't get to play tomorrow because of this horrible movie. Believe me, that dude's been walking around with that for a long time. And you know what? I'm glad. I'm glad that he wanted to get that off his chest. That's why I gave him all the room he needed. Now, I'm sure some of you are going to come up in here and say, man, bleep that guy. Best movie ever. Best sports movie ever. Sacrilegious. I'm not one of those guys. I was just never one of those guys who's like, wow, that was the greatest 2.5 hours of my life. Now, I'm not as angry about it as he is. I'm not as angry about that kid, quote, having a catch. It's hard to find great sports movies, honestly. Think about it. You can do your list. You can do your Rushmore. It's hard to find a truly great sports movie for the reason I've always mentioned, that it's hard to find great actors that are great athletes. And it's hard to find great athletes who are great actors. I'll give you a great sports movie. Space Jam. Space Jam 1. And I'm not saying it because I co-starred in it. That's a great sports movie. I'll give you a horrible sports movie. Space Jam 2. So anyway, that guy clearly does not think that Field of Dreams is a great sports movie. I'm not pushing back. I'm not as offended by it, but I'm not pushing back. All right. Have a catch is kind of hokey. Who says that? You know, even I'm old enough, and my father was from Boston, and we would play catch. But Jay never said, hey, yo, let's have a catch. Let's go outside, have a catch. Never. We would go outside and play catch, but we never had a catch. And then my two boys, even like Jake's 25 now. And still plays adult league baseball. Made a documentary on his adult league baseball team. So I've played ball. And then Logan pitched in high school. Jake played center field in high school. We never had a catch. And I never said, hey, boys, get your gloves out. We're going to have a catch. The whole thing's it's backwards now. Now when we go on vacation, Jake will say, hey, Pop, bring your glove. But even he doesn't say, yo, old man, let's have a catch. I don't even know where my glove is. But Jake's still playing ball. Jake's still playing ball. Jake is getting ready to move to Brooklyn in a couple of weeks. So he gave his notice at his company in Wisconsin. He told me the other day, he's like, yo, Pop, unemployment is the best thing that ever happened to my game. He's in the batting cage. Man, he's working it. Like, all of his metrics, all of his numbers are up. He's like, unemployment is the best thing that ever happened in my game. All right, so hour number three, straight ahead, PJ Fleck coming up. I've got another thought or two about the Lakers to reset that top score.
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0: out this third hour for you. Welcome back. Or good afternoon. I am Jim Rome. I've got P.J. Fleck, the head football coach of Minnesota, coming up in 20 minutes from right now. We set up hour number four. Don't forget, Jim Rome Podcast is pushing out. We do that every single Wednesday. It's episode number 421. Former NFLer Keith Bullock. Somebody who used to appear on the program back in the day. Good player. Good dude. Good player. Looking forward to getting caught up with him. That's coming up after the program, so look for that. We need some ATPs, if you don't mind. Ask the Pros, also another staple of Wednesday. Ask me, or if you're tired of asking me things, or you've run out of things to ask me, just ask somebody else on the crew. Albie, Tommy, Alex Hattie, Nick is down to his last couple of days with us. I know, that is sad. So if you want to ask Nick anything, Nick is known for more than just shower beers. Just Nick something. Friday's his last day. So hit us with your ATPs. Rarely do we get strong reaction to telephone calls. So let me read some of this. Matt Bogart is on chat. Unemployment is the best thing that ever happened to my takes. Signed, Stoner Clones. Good point. C. Dot's Nemesis. Rack Kyle in Fargo. War, rack big him. Call of the day. Technically, huge call of the day. But, yes, it was the big call of the day. Huge call of the day.
1: Get it right.
0: Great call. Chris in C-Town, quote, this dude ripping on Field of Dreams is great. He was. He is. He was. Robert Apache Howarth. He kind of lost me. Until the rosy comment. Old Hoss Rabborn, 5900. Field of Dreams is better than this guy's call. Respectfully, it's not. Respectfully, it's not, Old Hoss. T. Laser, 39. In bold. Thank you for addressing the whole have a catch idiocy.
2: That's funny.
0: Johnny Anderson, 3287. Space Jam 2 is the Bronny James of sports films. No, it's not. It's so much worse. It's so much worse. Nate Harper, 1. The original Space Jam was a childhood classic. Space Jam 2 is proof that sometimes Hollywood should just leave the trophy in the trophy case. Classic. I mean, yes. We've covered this. It actually hits too close to home. It just, there are things that are
3: watching
0: out of my
3: hurts
0: control
3: me more than it hurts you
0: that I should not let get under my skin. But Space Jam 2, every time I think about it or see it, or I'm reminded of bringing my children to the theater to see the continuation of the great franchise, only to have them start screaming and throwing up on each other. Those are things that I just can't unsee or unexperience.
4: No, no, please.
0: It basically just took a big dump on such a great movie. I don't even know why Mike has never come out. Like, Mike, we're co-stars in the movie. Why do you not have a take on this? Why have you never commented on this, Mike?
5: That took offense.
0: Never, ever said, I can't believe LeBron took a big dump on our movie. Why, Mike? I know you don't really have a lot to say about anything. But that you can comment on.
5: It became personal with me.
0: It was personal, Mike. Hey, Mike, if everything you ever touched was personal, how is it that our movie, which is one of the greatest movies ever, was absolutely destroyed by LeBron? You have nothing to say about that.
5: That's bullshit.
0: That's what you should have said, Mike. And everybody would have agreed. Everybody would have understood. Now, I can't believe that guy holds his tongue on that, honestly. Jamie says, quote, Kyle, relax. You're mad

0: at your dad for never having a catch with you, not the movie. Misdirected anger. No, I think he really is mad about that kid asking to have a catch. Hey, Rome, we two are aiming for something more than the Lombardi. Regards, North Carolina Athletic Department.
1: Mike Lombardi!
0: Jesse and Laverne. All right, this is not off chat. This is off email. Steve in the 602. Jimmy. It's been a minute. Hey, bro, nice. I like that. Look at the photo he included on the phone. It's been a minute. Back in the jungle, celebrating the Lakers sale and your show on the sun deck at the Hotel Del. Let's go, SoCal. Wow, bro, that is so awesome. I remember going to the Hotel Del Coronado as a kid. And going into their little arcade. Oh, great memories. Hotel Del is a classic property. I like that, dude. Way to go. So if you're listening on the radio, he's got a cocktail, and he's got a nice table, and he's got the phone, and he's got me on the phone. Love to see it. My man Dave Wilcox is in. People often speak about coaching trees. Vance Mack has quite the sports media tree. They are everywhere. They are. I'm proud of it. I'm proud of the Vance Mack coaching tree or broadcast tree. And then one more. Dear Rome, not sure if you're still looking for a clone setup or not. Let me stop you right there. Always. Always, always. Like that last guy. Steve in Phoenix sent it. Not sure if you're still looking for a clone setup or not. The chat is awesome, and the Rome channel always looks great, but radio is still the best. Rome in your pocket can't be beat. Great show. Scott in South Carolina. Love it, dude. Hey, what up, bro? He sent his dog. You know what? I love it. I actually love it. Like I said earlier this week, none of this would be possible without radio. I still love long form. I still love radio. We're trying to do all these things. That's a challenge. I'm trying to do radio. I'm trying to clip it down. I'm trying to feed all the beasts. Or the one big beast. All right, so thank you very much for that, everybody. PJ Fleck is coming up. All right, so really quickly, on the topic of the day, the Lakers being sold, the Lakers being flipped, and that whole thing. Like, I mentioned it earlier, but I can't stop wondering what the Lakers think about the team being sold again. The players. What does the Buss family think? What does the brass think? What do the people in the front office think? What does the coaching staff think? As far as we know, the Lakers, we're still in the middle of a front office restructuring being guided by, wait for it, the Dodger brass. Remember? They were installing their own Dodger execs down there to kind of teach them the Dodger way. So what happens now? Does the Dodger brass keep leading the Laker front office restructure, even though the two organizations now have nothing to do with each other again? Doubt that. But by the way, remember, Jeannie Buss is still technically the governor of the Lakers, isn't she? It was written into her contract. And apparently she is, based on some of the later reporting today. So we have to wait and see what the arrangement is. Does she still get to be the governor, but is it in name only under a different ownership group, or is she still the gov? And for how long? Like, she was contracted, I think, for 5 years. So how does that play out? And what does Luka think? That's what I really want to know. The face of the franchise. What does Luka think about all this? Because remember, a huge reason Luka is in LA in the first place is because of an ownership change in Dallas, right? The trade would have never, ever happened under Mark Cuban's watch. Mark Cuban would have never allowed that. He said it. But with basketball genius Patrick Dumont in charge.
2: And if you're a fan of basketball, I'll just throw that out there.
0: He allowed Nico to talk him into it. And then Dallas couldn't wait to ring the loudest fat alarm ever. And trade Luka away for a pair of basketballs and a street clothes mannequin. It's also nuts. This is now the fifth majority owner that Luka is going to

0: play for in his career. He's entering his ninth season and is about to play for his fifth owner. So what does he think about all this? Here's what he said. Luka Doncic, quote, "Being a Laker means everything to me. I'm excited to get back on the court and bring a championship to L.A. I've gotten used to big changes over these last few years. But I know that no matter what, there is no limit to the potential of this iconic franchise. I look forward to meeting Josh and Bob so we can get to work building something special in L.A. together." Wow, like that took him 1 minute to respond like that. Not like I got to wrap my head around this. What's going on? Like, right away, he's like, it's going to be great. It's going to be fine. Can't wait to meet these guys. Not to make everything about LeCap, but this dude is already so much more of a leader and a Laker than LeCap ever was. You see, that's how you handle yourself when you're the centerpiece and the face of the Laker franchise. You don't post something selfishly passive-aggressive, like complaining that you weren't made aware of the sale, or complain that you didn't have final say on the sale, or send your agent out on his lava podcast to use a whiteboard and a pointer to lay out which ownership group would have been better. We know there would have been some weird, shady reaction from LeBron because he has a weird, shady reaction to absolutely everything. Meanwhile, Luke is like, we just got to keep moving. We got to keep moving. We got to keep balling. We have a standard. We know what's at stake. And that's how you do it. That's how you do it. And again, like I said earlier, miss me with this notion that LeCap knew that this was going to happen, and that's why he bailed on the Lakers. Man, that is so absurd. Remember, they didn't even tell the GOAT that they were trading for LaLuca. They didn't even tell the GOAT about the very critical thing to his basketball team while he was still the centerpiece of that basketball team. So we know this because he was so butthurt about it that he never got over it. And it's pretty much why he left, right? That's the reason he left. It's not because Mark Walter was about to sell the team again. That doesn't even make any sense. Like, you heard Luka. All right.
1: It doesn't make any sense.
0: I'm used to change. You don't need to run that through me. Notice he's not saying anything like that. How come I didn't know? How come they didn't confer with me? How come? And then all of a sudden, he's working out in the Clipper facility with some wax shoes on. And we can see his feet. None of that. None of that. LeCap will probably act like he knew.
2: That's whack.
0: Because that's what he does. He LeCaps. His favorite variety of LeCapping is acting like he predicted the future after the fact. So, yeah, he'll probably say that he knew that it was coming. But nobody should believe him because there's no way that he knew. Especially since we're all supposed to believe that this whole Laker deal came down the line in just the last 72 hours since Iger and Kushner lobbed a random phone call to Walter. Now, I don't believe that, but that's the official story. So if that's the official story, that happened long after LeBag was already a Sixer, so he didn't leave because of this, because he wouldn't have known. Right? So I'm not buying any of that. And again, like I said earlier, if he knew and he was so put off by this thing that he left, why would he have left LeSun behind? If he couldn't live like that, why could LeSun live like that? All I know is Luka is not going to use the ownership change as an excuse to pout and whine and send his agent out there to be his mouthpiece and act like somehow he was wronged and slighted and disrespected and take his ball and go home. Luka handled that the right way. That's how you lead. That's an actual true Laker right there because he's not making it about himself. He made it about the organization. You know, maybe he got tipped. Maybe he didn't. 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

0: back. I'm Jim Rome. All right, rolling through hour number three. Quick reminder, we're looking for your ATPs. That's the pros. Ask any of us anything you want. Hit us up, ATPs. We'll have that for you next segment because right now we are joined by the head football coach at Minnesota. He is entering his 10th season with the Golden Gophers. Minnesota was 8-5 last year. They won the Rate Bowl. An overall record of 66-44. He's gone 7-0 in bowl games at Minnesota. He was the 2019 Big Ten Coach of the Year. Minnesota's going to open up the season September 3rd at home against Eastern Illinois. We are joined right now by P.J. Fleck. P.J., now you and I have been having these chats for quite some time, but it's been a minute, P.J. How you doing?
1: I'm doing elite, Jim. How's everything in Big Ten country out there in L.A.?
0: Everything's great, and it is Big Ten country, right? That is wild. It's a funny, funny thought and a great way to put that. Listen, as you get ready for your 10th season in Minnesota, you are suddenly now the second longest tenured Big Ten coach behind only Kirk Ferentz. How does that level of seniority in that conference hit you? How does that feel?
1: I think it teaches you an awful lot. You know, I mean, we have a saying in our program, it's a long way to the road to 500. And, you know, you're constantly learning certain things. As a head football coach, I've learned a bunch of things. Controls for amateurs. This too shall pass. This job is constant crisis interrupted by brief success. Like, those are kind of the things you learn is the more you're in this league. And now with 18 teams in it, it's competitive as ever. And we've got quite the challenge in 2026. But we got a pretty good football team, too, that's going to be ready for it.
0: All right, we're going to talk about that in a second. Now, you've won 8 games in back-to-back seasons. You've gone to 5 straight bowl games. You've won all 5 of those games. So I'm curious, what kind of conversations are you having with your players about maybe digging even deeper within themselves to take that next step and compete for a spot in the playoff?
1: You know, it's interesting. We just got back from Big Ten Media Day in Chicago last week, and you know, everybody's undefeated, and everybody's, you know, talking what their chances are of being really, really good. And you know, there's one team that's going to finish number one, and there's one team that's going to finish number 18, and then everything's going to be in between. So I think for us, we just got to continue to stay consistent in how we prepare, finding how we can win in the margins, you know, what really truly wins football games, doing studies in the offseason, then applying to this football team. We are truly a developmental program, life program, academically, athletically, socially, and spiritually. In this new model of college athletics, we've learned to adapt with that. And, you know, we have, if you look at it, I mean, we've had 31 new high school players, 19 portal players, with still having 80% of our team being high school players. So retention, developing, recruiting, retaining, developing is really important in this program. But I think like anybody, you want to be able to take the next right step. And if you don't, then why are you in this profession? I'm never going to sit in front of our team and sit there and say, we can't go do it. So we can do it. Let's go find a way to do it. Let's keep changing our best. And let's keep elevating the program and culture with every day that we work.
0: You know I love that energy. P.J. Fleck joining us. So you've got some stability and consistency at quarterback, for instance, with the return of Drake Lindsey. Now, he's got all the measurables, 6'5", 230. He set program records last year for wins by a freshman quarterback. What does the next step look like for Drake this season?
1: Well, you know, it's interesting. We're the only Big Ten team returning their head coach, offensive coordinator, defensive coordinator, and starting quarterback. So think about how college football's changed over the course of the last few years. But I think the big thing for him is just pocket presence, pocket awareness. There were a bunch of times last year, you know, he'd escape a clean pocket, but maybe didn't think it was going to be clean because there was an unblocked defender that the back would pick up in the B gap. So I think that pocket awareness, understanding the clean pocket from the dirty pocket, being able to create the second play on the run. You know, you're right. He is above 6'5". He is above 230, but he's done a tremendous job in the offseason cutting some weight. And he ran 20.6 miles an hour, Jim. So he now all of a sudden thinks he's a dual threat. So being able to keep him in that pocket is going to be an issue, I think.
0: I like it. P.J. Fleck joining us. Not only that, but you got your QB1 coming back. But the passing game should benefit from what seems like a really nice haul in the portal. What kind of an impact are you expecting from that personnel group, which also includes Auburn transfer Perry Thompson?
1: Yeah, I think we've really upgraded the wide receiver room. It might be one of the most talented wide receiver rooms we've had in a very long time. Knowing Jennings came over from Cincinnati. Jalen Smith was the MVP of the bowl game last year, who was a freshman. He's back. Javon Tracy's back. We've added a bunch of other players to that depth. We've got some really good freshmen, too, that are going to have to play for us. The thing about the portal world is it does leave a lot of high school players that really kind of go to other places. So we've been able to upgrade the type of freshman talent we've been able to get here at the University of Minnesota. without sacrificing the people part. So we feel really good about some of these guys that are going to play as freshmen. We feel like they're mature beyond their years, and they can help us in the wide receiver area, kind of like how Rashad Bateman did as a true freshman and walked in and helped us. So we feel like we're recruiting at a higher level at that position. We feel like we're deeper at that position than we've been in the past. And we've got a lot of explosive playmakers in that room, as well as Darius Taylor back, who is one of our leading receivers, but he happens to be our starting tailback as well.
0: I can tell you like this group. PJ, what about the other side of the ball? We talked about retention. You're led on defense by edge rusher Anthony Smith. He had 12.5 sacks that led the Big Ten. What's it say about the guy and the program that he decided to return and try to finish what he started?
1: You know, it's interesting. This shirt I'm wearing is what we wore in Big Ten Media Day. So you got Anthony, right? You had Maverick and you have Drake. But when you look at them, I mean, Maverick's been in the program 5 years, Anthony 5 years, Drake 3 years. We brought Darius as well. That was 4 years. The cultural sustainability is critical in this program. And, you know, we've been able to, you know, I think the big thing is college football has forced you to either really truly change who you are or just adapt to the ever-changing landscape, but truly stay true to who you are. So we've really stayed true to who we are, but we've just kind of adapted. And when you look at what we've done defensively and surrounding Anthony Smith with a bunch of weapons, we're deeper at linebacker than we've ever been. We got a bunch of guys that came back for their fifth year. We got guys that come back for their fourth year. And when you look at the amount of starters that truly leave our program and go somewhere else, there's not a lot. So we've been able to retain, and that's credit to our GM, Garrett Chernoff, Marcus Hendrickson, our director of player personnel, just being able to keep guys involved in this program who love the life program. They love their experience here. And listen, we're never going to sacrifice the word fun here at the University of Minnesota. So I think when you got a little bit more money on the table, for the most part, our guys love being here. They're willing to stay and really build something special and really love this 2026 football team.
0: Hey, PJ, in terms of willing to stay, you and I have done this a long, long time. We've done this pretty much as long as you've done this, all right? So I know you are where your feet are, but when you took that job and you got that job and you and I talked about that, did you really think in your heart of hearts that 10 years later we would still be talking about you and Minnesota?
1: I mean, really, no, because 10 years is not part of your contract. When I signed here, it was a 5-year contract. So you really only see up to the end of that contract. But no matter who the head football coach was at the University of Minnesota, we had 7 head coaches in the last 14 years prior to us arriving here. And so when you look at, like, somebody had to stay here a long time. And look, we have huge goals of what we want to accomplish here. We want to be a championship football team, not just bowl championships, but beyond. So it's going to take somebody to really kind of stay here, create a culture that connects the alumni, the donors, refreshes everything, and then creates a new wave of donors, former players. And we have 6 former players that played here at Minnesota, 5 of them for us that are on our staff right now. I mean, that's what it's going to take for us to get to where we want to be. And when you look at the Iowas of the world, I mean, they set the precedent of that cultural sustainability. That's why we came here. But to sit there and say that I would have thought we're still here, you don't really see twice beyond your contract. Would we have loved to be here? Absolutely. That's why we're still here. We love Minnesota. We love living here. We love the culture that we've created here. We love the type of people that we get to bring into the University of Minnesota and really help change their entire life. So, I had a lot of hair back then. You still got great hair. I've lost it all. And people say, was this job easy? I just kind of point to the for the head.
0: If it'll make you feel better, PG, I don't have as much as I appear to have. I'll just say that. Now, okay, let me ask you, you mentioned your staff. All right. So this is interesting. You and I have always talked about motivation and mindset and the growth mindset. You had your staff put hourglasses in at the practice facility, and then you connected them to the letters ETA, but the letters ETA might not represent what you might ordinarily think they represent. What do the hourglasses and those letters represent in this case?
1: Yeah, I think it's the head coach's job to take lifetime lessons, right, and teach them in a cultural way. And I think that's what keeps things really fresh. And I think that's a responsibility of somebody leading a culture. So in January, we talked to our team about ETA, and everybody knows that's estimated time of arrival. But it really meant, like, our 2026 season is going to go so fast. And here we are in August, technically halfway through 2026, but the start of college football. And we only have 5 to 6 months left with each other. So this estimated time of arrival, we just kept turning hourglasses over. You'd walk by it, and it just reminded guys that, look, it might feel like it might be January, it might be February, but this season is going to be over before we know it. And to really combat that was, we need to ETA, enjoy the adventure. And that's what this thing's all about. I mean, you've got to have fun in football. You got to really enjoy your teammates. in this new portal world with all these people coming from different places. We have 31 states represented. We have 7 countries represented on our team. And you really got about 6 months to make them a team. They start as a group. You got to make them a team. So they need to enjoy this adventure together. We actually had a team meeting where we showed them the Artemis II during the Artemis II when they were doing that, go around the moon. And the whole thing was like, listen, this thing's going to be over before we know it. They're going to go all the way around the moon, circle the moon in a few days, and be back in a 4x4 box in the middle of an ocean that's planned. It'll be over before they know it. But I'm sure those astronauts are doing work, but they're also enjoying that adventure and the view they have of Earth. So to the moon we go. Let's see if we can go shoot for the moon, get to the moon, and let's go, and let's enjoy this ride.
0: It's like Ben Johnson said it about the Bears just this week. Like, we're not shooting for the moon, we're shooting for the stars. So you're right. You're right. ETA, enjoy the adventure. PJ, what about the dollar bill that you gave to every one of your 112 players? What did you ask them to write on that dollar bill, and then what did you do with that money?
1: Well, giving kids money is pretty popular these days, so I figured might as well start with the bill in Latin phrase, E pluribus unum. And it kind of goes back to what we were talking about with 31 states, 7 countries, 2026 team. It means out of many, become one. It's when the 13 colonies were breaking away, becoming their own nation. And that's what we want to do with this football team. So what we did was our number two is prove it. So E pluribus unum, prove it, and then ETA. And we had them write down on the dollar bill what they were going to prove to themselves every day that their teammates could hold them accountable for. But you had to put it down. You had to put your money where your mouth was. You had to write it down, and you're going to be held accountable for whatever you put on that dollar bill. And then we put it in front of the team room in this big clear jar as a reminder of the accountability that they've got to prove it to themselves that they are who we say we want to be. No one's going to pick us to win a league. No one's going to pick us to go to the CFP. No one's going to pick us to be an elite team. But we have to do that, and we've got to prove to ourselves, have a crack on our shoulder, and prove to ourselves, not the external, to ourselves, we're exactly who we say we are. Then we took that dollar bill, and whatever they wrote, we put their last name and what they wrote on the dollar bill on the back of their training shirts all off season. So that way they might not have been able to see it, but the people they were working out with, they got to hold them accountable for what they wrote on the back of their shirts. And if they weren't doing it, they were getting called out for it. So just a creative way to kind of keep this cultural way to teach lifetime lessons really fun and, you know, make our team that was really a group in January really form this tight-knit team, because that's who wins. That's who's in the college football playoff. If we all have groups in January, whoever does it better and makes a team, I mean, they can accomplish anything.
0: Hey, PJ, you would tell me that you're living a dream life, but this is, look, it's work, it's grind, it's energy. You've always shown up like this, but I'm going to be real honest with you, between you and I, you've always shown up like this, but not quite like this. So what's going on? Is it the team? Is it perspective? Is it life? What exactly is going on? Because I want to restate that. You've always shown up like this for us, but not quite like this.
1: I think you just learn as you go. You know, I mean, I'm 45 years old, I've been a head coach 14 years. And as you said, we're the second longest tenured staff in the Big Ten. I think when you give your players something and you hold them accountable to be doing those things, you better be doing them too. And I think if we're going to talk about E pluribus unum, right, if we're going to be talking about proving it, and we're going to talk about ETA, like enjoying that adventure, then you better be doing it too. There's a lot of miserable people in this profession, and we're not going to be one of them. We're going to have a lot of fun with our players. We're going to make sure we connect the team the best we can. And I think after 10 years being somewhere, you learn an awful lot. You never arrive. You keep learning. But this team's really, really fun to coach. I mean, we're a really good football team. How many wins? Who knows? I mean, the league has 18 teams in it, and everybody wants the same thing. And not only that, we have an out-of-conference schedule that's pretty tough, too. We're also playing an SEC team. But this team, I wouldn't want to go through with anybody else in this team. When you're around 18 to 23-year-olds, and there's a lot of talk about what's negative about college football and the type of kids, you know, when you're talking about taking money and how that changes kids, we've got great people here who truly are.

0: grateful, and they have empathy. And when you have, that connects a locker room more than anything. You can have those two things and connect a team, a business, a locker room. If you have those two things, you got a chance. And this team has it. So our whole staff loves coming to work, loves showing up, loves helping them in their off the field life, in their football lives. This team's really, really fun. So where the result will be, we'll find out come December. But other than that, like every day, man, they're a joy to coach, and they bring the best out in you, and they teach you so much. And when your team's doing that, you got the right type of team.
1: It's beautiful, man. It's bigger than football. Really quickly, since you mentioned the SEC, let me ask you this. I know you're locked in on the opener. I understand this. But you got a key matchup the following week, the one you mentioned, Mississippi State. The rare Big Ten SEC regular season matchup. What do you make of SEC honks who refuse to acknowledge that the Big Ten has become the premier conference in the country, winning the last three natties, PJ?
0: Well, first of all, we have a pretty tough schedule in general. The Big Ten has 9 conference games, which we've been doing that for a lot of years, and that's really, really tough to do. But to be able to have non-conference opponents and have a team like Mississippi State coming here, you know, I think that's just, there's 3 teams that scheduled an SEC team this year. I think it's Ohio State, Michigan, and us. And I think it's just really healthy for college football. I think it's really healthy for the University of Minnesota and our football team as we continue to prepare and be the best team we can be. All we can do is play the people on our schedule, and we'll continue to do that. Whoever's in front of us, we'll go out there and do our absolute best, and we know we have a challenge ahead of us for 12 straight weeks, and it starts with Eastern Illinois in week 1.
1: Yeah, but I am in Big Ten country, so I just want to front for us. I mean, we have the best conference, right?
0: I mean, I love the Big Ten. I grew up in the Midwest. I've been a Big Ten fan forever. You mentioned it earlier. I am living my dream every day. There's not a better conference than the Big Ten to be a head football coach in, and I'm honored to do it every single day.
1: That's my guy, the head coach of Minnesota, and in his 10th year, coming off a couple of 8-win seasons, 7-0 in bowl games with big plans still ahead. PJ, so good to get caught up. So good to get caught up. Appreciate you. Appreciate the friendship, and great to have you back in the jungle. Thank you very much.
0: Likewise, my friend. Thanks, Jim. Roll the boat, Sky Mile. Go Gophers, man.
1: You got it. PJ. Man, that was so great. I mean, I've talked to PJ dozens of times, probably. Never better than that. Never better than that. Great to talk some Golden Gopher football. All right, how about an ATP? Hit me up. Ask the pros. Ask me or anybody on the crew anything you want. Do it. Do it. I mean, we've even had call-in ATPs. But if you want to hit me up on an email, do that. If you want to hit me up in the chat, do that. If you want to hit me up on the X, go ahead and do that. My thanks to PJ Fleck. The ATPs are coming up next.
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16: 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This is Ernie Johnson Jr., and those are the stories I love to tell in the broadcast booth. 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
1: NBC News Radio, I'm Scott Carr. Caroline Leavitt is set to leave her role as White House press secretary at the end of the month. President Trump made the announcement on social media saying Leavitt is one of his most trusted aides and is stepping down so she can spend more time with her family. Leavitt has served as White House press secretary since Trump started his second term. A military helicopter crash north of Austin, Texas, has left two people dead. The sheriff's office in Bell County says the chopper went down near the town of Salado. The helicopter had left from Fort Hood. The commanding general there says their thoughts are with the crew and their families as they wait on more information. Three people, including a young child, are dead after an incident this morning at a Minnesota in-home daycare just outside of Minneapolis. Matt Mattinson has the latest.
2: Hopkins Police Chief Brent Johnson said two adults and the child were found dead at the scene.
3: This is a horrific, tragic situation for any community, especially here in Hopkins, where we don't see this type of crime. It's a rarity here in Hopkins.
2: The two adults are believed to be the owners of the daycare and the parents of the child who was killed. The adult male is believed to have been the suspect in the incident. Johnson said it happened around 9 a.m. local time. Other children were inside the daycare at the time of the incident and were safely reunited with their families. Police said there is no further threat to the community.
1: The midterm matchups in November are coming into focus after yesterday's primaries held in several states. In Wisconsin, Milwaukee's county executive David Crowley upset Democratic Socialist Francesca Hong in a Democratic primary. In another upset, Minnesota State House Speaker Lisa DeMuth defeated Trump-endorsed Mike Lindell to win the Republican nomination for governor and will now face Senator Amy Klobuchar in November. In South Carolina, Senator Darlene Graham's now forced into a primary runoff against Congressman Ralph Norman. She looks to secure a full term after being appointed to her brother Lindsey Graham's seat. Scott Carr, NBC News Radio.
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5: We thank you for joining us for a news check on Regional Radio. Princeton school board members approved their tax levy for the 26-27 school year and also bids for building materials associated with the Tagger Trades construction project during a meeting that was held on Monday night. Princeton's tax levy will be $5.60 per $100 of assessed valuation, figure about 2 cents over last year. The levy's voluntarily rolled back by 2 cents. Board members approved a bid from Gardner Post and Lumber for lumber, windows, shingles, and siding for a little over $58,000. Those materials will be used toward the Princeton Tiger Trades program. The first year of the Tiger Trades program will have 8 students. The instructor will be Fred Stinson. The groundbreaking ceremony was held on Monday. The concrete work for that project will begin soon. The construction is expected to be underway during the first week of September. In other action, the Princeton Board approved an increase in their substitute teacher pay to $120 a day. The amount will be $130 per day for long-term substitute assignments. The Board approved their 26-27 local compliance plan for special education and designated the superintendent as the district's primary school safety coordinator and elementary principal Wes Gilkey as the secondary coordinator. The board approved Carrie Brundage as a junior high English teacher, Antonio Hernandez as elementary custodian, Madison Bender as elementary paraprofessional, Dallas Bank as bus driver, Tammy Schwarzkopf for parents as teachers, and Dana Wilcoxon as a volunteer softball coach. Board accepted the resignation of Stephanie Hickman as an elementary paraprofessional. Princeton school year for students begins on Wednesday, August 26th, with a 12:30 dismissal. City of Gallatin's announced that the project to upgrade the city's water system will mean that old water drains will soon be shut down. It is work that may cause temporary water disruptions. City will be contacting different section customers and stay up to date.

0: date with this type of information. A QR code is available on the City of Gallatin's website, and the city also encourages residents to make sure Gallatin City Hall has their current contact information. 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
2: Here's a look at your forecast. Daytime highs approaching 89 this afternoon under mainly sunny skies. Mainly clear skies again tonight. Lows dip down to about 74. Cloudy skies with a few peaks of sun tomorrow. Slight chance of thunderstorms. High temperatures reach up to 90. Sunshine mixed with clouds at times Friday with a high of 90. 92 Saturday. I'm staff meteorologist Derek Height. Currently 88.
0: Chiefs camp on Wednesday meant a meeting with media for tight end Travis Kelce. First question out of the gate was, how was the wedding?
3: It was a fun off season, man. Wedding was the best night of my life. And I appreciate everybody who came out and celebrated and, had fun with us. And, that's about all I really got from that night. It was a crazy night. It was full of a lot of celebration, but it's football, baby.
0: He says that since it's football, St. Joseph has real value.
3: I think St. Joe's got a special place in my heart. A time in that you need to have these days. You need to have this time of grinding with the guys, being around them all day, every day. You start to create that chemistry and that standard of how we're going to do things. And this year it's ramped up even more, especially on the offensive side of the ball. And, man, it feels good to have the leaders out there, all feeling the same thing.
0: And he says that he's not done yet.
3: I still got a lot of love for this game. I still think I can go out and play at a high level, and I want to go out there and prove myself that I can play at a better level than I did last year. I think that's probably the biggest thing for me is making sure that I'm accountable for the guys in this room and every single play that I'm out there.
0: Royals and Dodgers have game three of their series. They'll be tonight. Daniel Lynch will get another start and gets another tough team. Lynch will be on the mound as he faces the two-time defending champion and host LA Dodgers. Lynch is 4-3. He made his first start of the season Friday against the Cubs, gave up four runs and three hits over an inning and two-thirds in that loss that they had to the Cubs. Lynch has three career appearances against the Dodgers, 1-0, a 3.18 ERA. The Dodgers have walked off the Royals for the last two games and have had late-inning rallies against the Royals as well. Dodgers will send left-hander Eric Lauer to the mound as they try for a sweep after consecutive one-run victories. Remember, they were struggling coming into the series. Lauer joined the Dodgers in a late May trade with the Toronto Blue Jays. He's been effective. The Dodgers were 9-0 when Lauer starts until he took a loss last Wednesday against the Cubs when he was rocked for six runs on 11 hits over four innings. He's faced the Royals three times with one start, 3.18 ERA, and is 1-0. 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
4: Let's take a look at your closing settlement report. September corn up 20 and a quarter at 457. December up 20 and a quarter at 480 and three quarters. March up 20 and a half at 496 and a half. September soybeans up 13 and three quarters at 1165 and a quarter. November up 14 and a half at 1183 and a quarter. January up 14 and three quarters at 1199. September Chicago wheat up 22 and a half at 652 and three quarters. December up 21 and a half at 669 and three quarters. July up 17 and a half at 692 and three quarters. October live cattle down 252 at 223.80. December down 290 at 222.80. September feeder cattle down 590 at 339.35. October down 630 at 330.40. October lean hogs up 22 cents at 83.55. With this look here closing settlement report, I'm Kaylin Lair on TFN The Farm Net.
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1: Here's a look at your forecast. Daytime highs approaching 89 this afternoon, under mainly sunny skies. Mainly clear skies again tonight. Lows dip down to about 74. Cloudy skies with a few peaks of sun. Tomorrow, slight chance of thunderstorms. High temperatures reach up to 90. Sunshine mixed with clouds at times Friday, with a high of 90. 92 Saturday.

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1: NBC News Radio, I'm Scott Carr. Police in Minnesota say the three people, including a young child, found dead at an in-home daycare were members of the same family.
2: Any event involving the loss of life is a difficult process. But when children are involved, it's especially devastating.
1: The police chief in Hopkins, Brent Johnson, says officers went to the home this morning just outside of Minneapolis on reports of a stabbing and confirmed the three found dead were mother, father, and daughter.
2: On arrival, officers located a deceased 41-year-old male with a self-inflicted gunshot wound and a deceased 41-year-old female and 7-year-old female victim with stab wounds.
1: And he says a 78-year-old woman who was a close family relative was found dead inside her home nearby. Caroline Leavitt is set to leave her role as White House

0: press secretary at the end of the month. President Trump making that announcement on social media today, saying Levitt's one of his most trusted aides and is stepping down so she can spend more time with her family. A lawsuit's been filed against President Trump's media company after Trump Media announced a new product that gives paying Wall Street firms faster access to posts made by the president on his personal website, Truth Social. The Intercept filed the suit today, noting the scheme, in their words, is profoundly corrupt, saying it violates the First Amendment. That product was initially announced last month, with firms having to pay between $60,000 and $100,000 a month to gain access to a real-time feed. This November's midterm elections are beginning to take shape after primary elections were held in six states yesterday. In Wisconsin, Milwaukee's County Executive David Crowley upset Democratic Socialist Francesca Hong in the state's Democratic primary. In another upset, Minnesota State House Speaker Lisa DeMuth beat the MyPillow CEO, Mike Lindell, who'd received an endorsement from President Trump, to win the Republican nomination for governor. Scott Carr, NBC News Radio.
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2: We thank you for joining us for a news check on Regional Radio. Work is started by some South Harrison students to allow them to demonstrate some personality with their designated parking spaces for the upcoming school year. South Harrison school board members approved a school policy initially presented for consideration in November of last year by the South Harrison American Government class that would allow seniors to paint their own designated parking areas in the school's campus parking lot. The idea of the proposal came as the class studied a unit on the creation of legislation. The purpose of the policy is to begin a new tradition, aid in funding the prom event, pushing students to achieve academically, and providing self-expression. South Harrison principal Jason Slaughter.
3: There's a few kids that have started their painting. They were eligible to do that starting last week. The process is that they bring whatever they want to put on the spot into me for approval. I make a copy of it, keep it on file so I can make sure that if there's any discrepancies, we can go back to the original file there. So far, we've got 28 spots reserved. So you'll actually, and two or three staff members are going to do it as well. So we're a little over $1,000 for a junior class there, because it's $35 a spot for a student, and there's still plenty of spots for seniors left.
2: The opportunity for obtaining the designated parking spots is available to seniors with a 2.5 GPA or higher, and includes an opportunity to pay for either a cement spot or a parking curb. Senior students will need to have had a cumulative attendance for their 9th through 11th grades over 90%. Students will provide their own paint that would be best for the concrete and will be responsible for paying for that paint. Students will pick their parking lot and spots will be numbered. Students parking in the wrong spot will get 3 strikes. The 3rd strike will result in a detention. A future instance would result in loss of parking privileges. The South Harrison administration will be enforcing the policy. Iowa State Fair officials announced rock star Rod Stewart will not perform at the Iowa State Fair this week due to medical issues. The 81-year-old was scheduled to perform at the Iowa State Fair grandstand on Friday. Stewart missed 2 other performances. His Sunday, August 9th concert in Cincinnati postponed because of what organizers described as an unforeseen minor medical procedure requiring prompt attention. And then a Tuesday show in Cleveland also canceled. The 2-time Rock and Roll Hall of Famer has not performed at the Iowa State Fair for more than 40 years. All tickets for the Rod Stewart concert will be refunded. Fans who purchase tickets with cash at the Iowa State Fair ticket office can return to the ticket office and receive a refund. 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
4: Here's a look at your forecast. Daytime highs approaching 89 this afternoon under mainly sunny skies. Mainly clear skies again tonight. Lows dip down to about 74. Cloudy skies with a few peaks of sun. Tomorrow, slight chance of thunderstorms. High temperatures reach up to 90. Sunshine mixed with clouds at times Friday with a high of 90. 92 Saturday. I'm staff meteorologist Derek Height. Currently, it's 88 degrees.
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1: Here's a look at your forecast. Lows dip down to about 74 tonight under mainly clear skies. Cloudy skies with a few peaks of sun tomorrow. Slight chance of thunderstorms. High temperatures reach up to 90. 73 tomorrow night. Slight chance of thunderstorms. 90 Friday with a slight chance of thunderstorms. 92 Saturday. Storms continue. I'm Staff Meteorologist Derek Height. Right now, 88.
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1: NBC News Radio, I'm Scott Carr. Flood watches are in place from Indiana to Virginia, and more than 700,000 are still without power after deadly storms pummeled parts of the Midwest yesterday. This evening, more severe storms are expected across parts of Illinois, Indiana, and Kentucky. NOAA's Storm Prediction Center issued a level 2 out of 5 risk of severe thunderstorms for those areas. Caroline Leavitt is stepping down as White House press secretary.